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1: 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Today, Dr. Youssef continues his series, Enduring Wisdom, with a message entitled, Who is Going to Heaven? 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
2: And our passage for today in Luke 13, beginning at verse 23, some unknown person asks Jesus, Lord, will those who are saved be few? Listen carefully to the question. It's a profound one. And in verse 24 of Luke 13, Jesus does not really answer the question, but he tells the man the very essence of the Christian faith. Listen to me, this is very important, particularly today when we have so many people who claim to be Christians, so many people who claim to be followers of Jesus. They could be living in open sin and open rebellion against God and against His Word, but they nonetheless they call themselves Christians. That is why this passage is of vital importance. Who goes to heaven? Well, the answer to the question is the true essence of the Christian faith, and is found in our passage for today, Luke chapter 13, beginning at verse 22. Now, I'm just going to tell you one thing, and I'm going to repeat that. This is the last days in the life of our Lord. He was making His journey through Jerusalem. It takes an hour and a half by car. But our Lord walked it day after day through the villages, through the towns. He knew this is the last moment for people to hear Him calling them and inviting them to come and repent and believe in Him. And so as He continues in that journey, someone asked Him, Lord, are only a few people going to be saved? The question that this man asked Jesus has been asked by millions of people in a million different ways. The way this man asked the question, will those who be saved are few? It's very intriguing way of asking the question. And Jesus does not give him percentages. He does not give him numbers. He does not say small or many. But Jesus, in effect, left us all without a doubt that those who are going to enter heaven will be those who are willing to surrender their sin to Jesus. That those who are willing to surrender their pride and their desire for self-salvation. Only those who surrender their self-righteousness, only those who surrender their self-will, only those whose vehicle that will take them to heaven is the blood of Jesus Christ. In Romans 5:9, the apostle tells us, since therefore we are justified by His blood, by who? We shall be saved from the wrath of God through Him. The only people who are going to make it to heaven are those who have repented of their sins, who have grieved over their sins, have surrendered their sins and been washed by the blood of the Lord Jesus Christ. The question this unknown man asked here in verse 23 is a genuine question, is a real question. Don't dismiss it. It's a real, genuine question on the part of this person. Why? Because, you see, the Jews in the time of Jesus, those who are listening, those who were there, expected that when the Messiah come, He will save their nation, and that's it. That's it. Nobody else. That's it. Remember, As I told you, Jesus was on his way to die on that cross, to be crucified and shed his blood for the sins of every repentant sinner. And so Jesus' answer was, make every effort to enter through the narrow gate, because many will tell you that they will try. Yes, Jesus said they will try. So many people who think that they're going to go to heaven with all of their baggage, and they will give you a variety of reasons as why they think they're going to heaven. If you ask them, they say, because I go to Mass every Sunday, or I take communion every Sunday, or because they keep their church rituals on a ceremony, or because God just is a good, cool Jesus who's going to let everybody in, or I like the Jesus who's a cool guy. No, beloved, listen to me. Jesus' original hearers who were listening to him, they thought that by virtue of their birth, by virtue of their ethnicity, by virtue of the fact that they are physically the descendant of Abraham, that they are a shoe-in into heaven. And Jesus disabuses them of this. Hear me right, please. Jesus is not teaching salvation by works. Never, never, never. Far from it. In fact, he's saying the very act of humble repentance before God, the very act of self-denial, is a clear indication of salvation. I believe very few people can say with John the Baptist, I must decrease and he must increase. Nothing in me, all of him. Or like the song says, nothing in my hand I bring. Or like the other song says, nothing but the blood of Jesus. What about you? What about you? What about the person who says, well, I've done some good things. Oh, that belongs to the wide gate. What about the person who says, I hope that my good is going to outweigh my bad. Oh, no. That belongs to the wide gate. What about the person who says, but I went to church every time the doors are open. That belongs to the wide gate. What about the person that I have done lots of charitable work. That belongs to the wide gate. What about the person who said, I follow Pastor Smellfungus, and he said that it's okay to do this and that on the other thing. No. With him, you belong to the wide gate. The word strive is the Greek word agazonomai, from which we get the word agonize. And beloved, listen to me. If you do not experience agony of soul that leads to repentance, if you do not take up your cross on a daily basis and follow Jesus, if you do not know what it means to daily die to self, if you do not know what self-sacrifice is, you could be heading for the wide gate, not the narrow one. If you have embraced Christianity because somebody told you that this is the way to prosper in this life, or because this is the way you get some cheap salvation, or because this is the way you can develop self-esteem, then it is time to cry to the Lord, show me your way. Look at verses 24 and 25. It is a picture of those who will be protesting on this final day of judgment. For those who will not make it to heaven, but we participated at communion. We participated in Mass. But we went to church at Christmas and Easter. But we believed in a Jesus, good man. But we believe that Jesus is a great prophet. But we believe that Jesus is a wonderful teacher. We like Jesus' teaching. We try to live by the golden rules. Will not work. That will not work. That will not work. Let me ask you this. Have you ever asked yourself the question whether you are a truly authentic believer of the Lord Jesus Christ? Not just believe in Jesus, but believe Jesus and take him at his word. Verse 28 all the way to 30, there are some of the most powerful verses in all of the Gospels, because in these verses, Jesus reveals a very surprise explanation and a very vivid description of hell. I know some of you probably are asking right now, what is this thing about Abraham, Isaac, and people from the East and the West? Listen to me very carefully. In the Old Testament, people were saved by looking forward. 2,000 years, they're looking forward to the day when Jesus comes, dies on a cross, and rises again. Every one of the prophets have predicted him. In fact, that is why Jesus said, Abraham, remember this, 2,000 years before Jesus, Abraham saw my day and rejoiced. How did he see Jesus' day? By faith. And everyone from Abraham on that is saved in the Old Testament is saved by faith, by looking forward to the coming of the Messiah and dying on that cross for their sin and rising again by faith. How are the New Testament people are saved after Christ? By that same faith. The same faith. We look back by faith. 2,000 years ago, by faith, we look back to the cross of Christ and the shedding of his blood for my sins and your sins, and then rising again with the power of his omnipotence. That's why the book of Revelation said they're going to be from every tribe and every nation, every tongue. They're going to be coming from every corner of the globe, and they're going to be participating with Abraham, Isaac, and Jacob at the kingdom of God, at the marriage supper of the Lamb. But those who are so close, those who are physical descendants of Abraham and yet rejected Jesus, they will be in agony. My beloved friends, you know, as I get on the road and I meet so many of you, and you tell me how long you have been watching or listening to Leading the Way for years, and you've wanted to give financially in support of this ministry and a global impact for the gospel of Jesus Christ, but you haven't been able to focus on it or take the time to just write the check or go online and make the donation. Now, I'd like to ask you to stop and do that right now. Our ministry together is more important now than ever before. Our greatest opportunity to make a real lasting impact and difference for the cause of Christ is now. And as you know, this is my labor of love. I have no financial consideration with Leading the Way whatsoever. I give it all of my time now, full time, literally. So would you join me in worshiping the Lord through giving? Souls will be in heaven because of our partnership. I encourage you to give right now. You won't regret it. In fact, it will bring you great joy to know that your dollars are impacting lives. Visit ltw.org for details. That's ltw.org. Thank you in advance. God bless. Now I want you to use your imagination here just for a little bit. Just use your imagination with me for a minute. Now these Pharisees, they kept all of the external trappings of the religion. They kept all the external ones. They saw all the religious rituals, but they're heading for hell. While repentant prostitutes and robbers and criminals, when they repent of their sins, they'll be saved and end up in the kingdom of God, in the kingdom of heaven. It's mind-boggling, let me tell you. It's mind-boggling. Here are the most agonizing words. I don't know you. I don't know you. Verse 28. It's a place of weeping and gnashing of teeth. Far from focusing his hearers or on his hearers' self-fulfillment, self-actualization, ambitions, desire for health, wealth, and prosperity in this life, far from it, far from it, far from it. That's what preachers are preaching in pulpits today, but that's not the focus of Jesus. Jesus is calling them to have an eternal perspective. He's calling them to pay attention to hell. Yes. Look at verses 31 and 32, 33 with me, please. There's an exhibit A of the Pharisees' hypocrisy here. You know, from the moment of his birth, Jesus has been targeted for killing. I mean, Satan wanted to kill Jesus as he was a baby. Remember Herod sent, killed all the babies in Bethlehem? I mean, from day one, from the day he was born. They wanted to kill him. They wanted to kill the sinless, the only sinless, perfect, absolute, righteous, holy, compassionate, generous, and benevolent Jesus. In verse 31, the first glance when you read that and you think, oh, these Pharisees, these hypocrites, really are concerned about Jesus. I mean, they hated Jesus. They didn't want to kill Jesus, but you think they were concerned about him. That they were trying to be compassionate about Jesus and get out of here, get out of here. Herod wants to kill you. But Jesus was not going to be fooled by their pretending to be concerned for him. He knew that he was going to Jerusalem. He's on his way to Jerusalem for the purpose of dying. He is the Lamb of God who takes away the sin of the world. But listen to me. But even the gentle lamb is suspicious of wolves when they pretend to be concerned for the lamb's safety. Think about it. What does our wise Lord say to that? Let me give you a message that you can take to Herod. Go and tell that fox. Translation, go and tell this conniving, worthless rat. That's a Yusuf translation. I will cast demons and I'll heal the sick on my own schedule. I will accomplish my goal on my own timetable. I will do the will of my Father until the time is up. I will do what I came from heaven to do until it's accomplished. I will go to Jerusalem on my own terms. I will go to the cross on my own terms. I will pay for the wages of every repentant sinner on my Father's watch. I will accomplish all things according to the counsel of my will. I will lay my life down for my sheep by the sovereign determination of the will of the Father. I fear no threats of those who think that they can stop me. I will not be intimidated by those who think they have power over me. I will not be silenced or pushed around by those who think that they are powerful. As it is, I'm heading for Jerusalem. I know what awaits me there. I know what I'm going to accomplish there. I know it's in Jerusalem where the prophets have been persecuted and killed, and I am going there. Beloved, make no mistake about it. Make no mistake about it. Herod did not kill Jesus. Pontius Pilate did not kill Jesus. Judas Iscariot with his betrayal did not kill Jesus. Caiaphas the high priest did not kill Jesus. It was the Father's will that his son die on that cross to redeem repentant sinners. Jesus is the one who took himself to that cross. And he said in the Gospel of John, he said, I have authority to take it up, I have authority to lay it down, but I'm going to lay it down because that is the way I'm going to redeem and ransom my children. All these people from Herod to Pontius Pilate to Judas to the high priest, all they will pay for their guilt. They'll be judged for that. But God, in his sovereign will, decided that Jesus will die on that cross to pay for the wages of my sin and the punishment of your sin and the sin of everyone who will repent and turn to him. And then on the third day, he will vindicate him by raising him up with every ounce of his omnipotence out of the grave. And beloved, I've been to Israel many times. Every time I go and look, the tomb is empty. Our God is not only sovereign, is not our holy God, but don't ever forget, the other side of the coin is that he's a compassionate God. He's a compassionate God. He's a gracious God. Look at verses 34 and 35. I hope that when you go home that you read those words again and again and again and again. Just read and feel the incredible passion of the Lord Jesus Christ. And His passion about those who have rejected His message, have rejected His salvation, who have rejected His truth. This is, of course, an agrarian image. Agrarian image. And I grew up in a culture where I could see with my own eyes when the hen takes her brood under her wings. And this is a constant biblical theme. When Jesus cried, "Jerusalem, Jerusalem," and this double mention is always for emphasis, always like when Jesus said, "Simon, Simon, the devil wants to sift you as wheat," or when He said, "Martha, Martha, oh, Jerusalem, despite of all your past sins and your persecuting and killing of the prophets, I still long for you to repent and turn to me." This deep longing on the heart of Jesus, He wanted them to repent from their false religion and come to under His wings. In fact, that imagery of the wings of God is repeated in the Psalms a great deal, many times. In fact, let me give just examples. In Psalm 17:8, "Keep me as the apple of your eye, hide me in the shadow of your wings." In Psalm 36:7, "How priceless is your unfailing love, both high and low among men. Find refuge in the shadow of your wings." And in Psalm 61:4, "I long to dwell in your tent forever and take refuge in the shelters of your wings." This is just a few examples. I could go on. It is only under His wings can you find refuge, sustenance, warmth, and security. All other so-called securities, they are temporary and shallow at best. Finally comes the grand finale of the prophecy. "Behold, your house will be left desolate." Oh. When people set their wills to reject Him, listen to me, God finally respects their will. He will. Just as He accepted Jerusalem's rejection of Him as their Messiah. This is the city where the temple of God was. Think about this. This represented the presence of God. Yes, that too will crumble. You know, and I know, that on 70 AD, that was just 36 years, 37 years after Jesus uttered those words, Jerusalem was razed to the ground. The prophecy of Jesus was fulfilled with meticulous precision. And beloved, the return of Christ and the judgment of God will be fulfilled, as it is says, with meticulous precision. For those who have rejected Jesus and created the Jesus in their own image, not the Jesus of the Bible, they will face consequences. I pray to God not one person could ever be among those. And that is why I'm going to lead us in a prayer right now. And if there's a single person listening to me and is not even certain of their eternal life, they've been overriding the voice of God again and again and again, this may be the last chance to hear and respond to the call and the invitation. Will you say, "Lord Jesus, I invite you as my only Savior, as my only Redeemer. My only justification is your blood. Come into my life." The scripture said when you do that, you can be absolutely sure. Jesus said, "Those whom the Father gives me, I'll lose none." You can be absolutely sure that the Holy Spirit will come and dwell in your heart.
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2: It has been a dark day in the church when preaching took a back seat. It was never meant to be. The church of Jesus Christ is always to be a place where preaching is prominent.
1: 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Today on Insight for Living, Chuck Swindoll brings us to the shore of the Sea of Galilee, where four ordinary fishermen were mending their nets and doing what they'd always done. And then Jesus walked by with two simple words that would turn their world upside down. Follow me. No questions, no long explanation of where they were going, just a call to follow him. So, what made these men drop their nets and leave their boats? And what might Jesus be asking of you? We begin now by reading the passage together.
2: We are just underway in our journey through the Gospel by Mark. If you're unfamiliar with your Bible, it is the second book in the New Testament. Chapter 1, we'll begin our reading at verse 14 down through verse 20. You will also find an outline in the worship folder that I always fill out ahead of time. And during the message, you will, if you have a pen handy, you'll find that the thoughts will stay longer if you will write a few things down that will be helpful for you. Mark 1, beginning at verse 14. Now, after John had been taken into custody, Jesus came into Galilee preaching the gospel of God and saying, "The time is fulfilled and the kingdom of God is at hand. Repent and believe in the gospel." As he was going along by the Sea of Galilee, he saw Simon and Andrew, the brother of Simon, casting a net in the sea, for they were fishermen. And Jesus said to them, "Follow me, and I will make you become fishers of men." Immediately they left their nets and followed him. Going on a little farther, he saw James, the son of Zebedee, and John, his brother, who were also in the boat mending the nets. Immediately he called them. And they left their father Zebedee in the boat with the hired servants and went away to follow him.
1: 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Chuck's titled today's message, Saying Yes to Christ's Call.
2: Every preacher remembers his first sermon, unfortunately. We were all younger back then, all less experienced, and most of all, we were scared out of our minds. And when that's true, you always say things that later you realize should never have been said. I could fill the next 30 minutes with my own stories. One former DTS faculty member told me when he first preached, he brought to his with his Bible to the pulpit 20, 21 pages of notes. And just as he opened his Bible to preach, the notes just flew all over the platform. And he spent the first 2 or 3 minutes gathering the notes back together and realized when he did, he had forgotten to number the pages. The late, great S. Lewis Johnson, whom I always loved to hear preach, told our class that his first sermon was memorable. He said, thankfully, it was preached way out in the country. And he said, just as I stood up to preach, boom, the back doors burst open and in came a herd of goats. Climbed over the pews and around and bang, bang, bang, all kinds of noise. He said, I've been spending my years ever since then trying to get the goats out and the sheep in. Clever line. One of my first sermons I remember came when I was a student at Dallas Seminary, and the local funeral home needed someone to preach the service for a man who had no family left. No one. It'd be a small service, you don't have to preach very long. He didn't know it was my first sermon, and of course I didn't tell him. So when I showed up to preach, no one was there except a man sitting very near the back with a fox terrier in his lap. I learned later that the man who died left a boatload of money to the dog, and the man holding the dog is the lawyer in the church service. I don't know whether to preach on obedience or greed that day. One of the funniest true stories came from the back roads of Kentucky, where the funeral director didn't know it was the young man's first sermon, but he needed someone to preach a homeless person's service, and it would be held at the gravesite, really at a pauper's cemetery. Well, the young man said he would do it, but he got lost going there, and he was one full hour late when he arrived. He had driven all around and finally came to the place, and by then the funeral director and everyone else had long since left. Only the grave diggers were sitting there and other members of the crew having their lunch. And he walked over and he looked in the hole and he saw that the lid of the vault was already in place and didn't know what else to do, but he turned to the workman standing there and opened his Bible and preached his sermon. Well, they stood up, put their cap over their hearts, and they listened as he finished his sermon, and then he felt led to sing Amazing Grace, How Sweet the Sound That Saved a Wretch Like Me. And one of the workers started to cry, and another, and before long, the preacher was weeping, and finally he just sort of stopped. And he prayed with his head bowed low. He walked back to his truck. And just as he reached out to open the door, he overheard one of the workmen say, "Man, I ain't never seen nothing like that before. And I've been putting in septic tanks for 30 years. Don't know." Number one is you always need to know your audience when you preach a sermon. There once lived a man who preached his first sermon when he was about 30 years of age, and he not only knew his audience, he knew them better than he knew himself. And when he preached that sermon, everyone listened. In fact, they gathered and they sat down on this slope near a body of water, and he preached what came to be known as the Sermon on the Mount. Matthew covers the story or the sermon in chapters 5, 6, and 7, which we'll not turn to, but this was the first sermon he delivered, and what a masterpiece it was. It was the beginning of a lifetime of masterpieces, though his lifetime would last only 3.5 years on this earth. Interestingly, Mark doesn't even bother to mention the Sermon on the Mount or a number of other events as he moves quickly from Jesus' temptation in the wilderness to his ministry in Galilee. If you want it filled in, this passing of time that occurs that Mark doesn't cover, you'll need to read John chapter 1, verse 19, down through chapter 4. Verse 54, and you'll cover those events. We'll turn to that in just a moment, but for now, our attention turns immediately, to use Mark's word, immediately we go to verse 14 of chapter 1, just before we hear the words of the Master, we observe two things in this 14th verse. First, that John has been arrested and incarcerated. That's John the Baptizer. Last time we saw John, he was baptizing and preaching in the wilderness, and now we find John pushed away from the crowd and, in fact, taken and left in prison. The reason for it is covered in Mark chapter 6. When we get there, we'll return to that then, but not now. The point is, John is silenced, and the hope of Herod was to keep him silenced from him from here on. Though admittedly, he did see John as a bit of a novelty, and he enjoyed hearing what he had to say, though it never reached his heart. There are still a lot of people like that. John is arrested and incarcerated, but Jesus, we read in verse 14, begins his ministry in Galilee. You see the verse? After John had been taken into custody, Jesus came into Galilee preaching the gospel of God. Before we look at what Jesus said, let's observe where Jesus was. And right next to the scriptures, my favorite part of my Bible is found in the very back of the Bible, the maps. So if you will turn back to that section of your Bible, there really are maps there. I'm going to watch little dust pockets form around the seats as you turn back there, since you've not been there in a long time, quite likely. My map is map number 12, but yours may not be numbered that. The maps are numbered chronologically, and this one takes us to the ministry of Jesus. So if you'll find the map that describes the geography in the days of Jesus, and the reason for that is the map changes from one era to another, and so this one is important that you find. You know you are there when you come to the map that shows two bodies of water. Smaller body of water is to the north. The larger body is to the south, much larger. One is a body that is filled with living fish and other living organisms. The last one, the bottom body of water, is dead. Nothing there by way of fish life, organisms. Nutrients are there, but nothing else. The little serpentine body of water that trickles, or at least flows, from Galilee, the sea, down to the Dead Sea is called the River Jordan. The Jordan River connects these two as the sea dumps into the body of water that's even lower than the Sea of Galilee. Look at the Sea of Galilee on your map. It's an inward lake of warm water called, interestingly, a sea, though it is, in fact, a lake. It's 12 and a half miles long. It's about 7.5 miles wide. It's located 680 feet below sea level, so it's low. It is also deep. It runs in its deepest part from somewhere between 80 and 160 feet deep. It's there on this body of water much of Jesus' ministry takes place. And it's around this body of water we find the area of Galilee. Look to the west, to the left of the lake, and you will see Galilee and all of those places. If you look at the south, at the northwest corner of the Sea of Galilee, up on the shoreline, you'll see the little town of Capernaum. We'll be there next time. But for now, we're along the shore of the Sea of Galilee. I love maps. So let's go back now to Mark chapter 1. Why would he minister early in the area of Galilee? Because it was less priest-ridden and certainly less Pharisee-dominated. More of the legalism rested in the south, in the region of Judea. Jesus was there and had been there, but his main ministry, at least as it's kick-started, if you will, takes place in Galilee. Here he is freer, much more able to minister, not so many obstacles, not so much of a hostile opposition, except from his own hometown. We'll get to that later also. Notice, if you will, in verse 14, he comes. His method is preaching the gospel of God. See the word preaching? It's the same Greek term as in 2 Timothy 4, verse 2, where Paul exhorts younger Timothy to preach the word. Keruso is the Greek term, and it means to make an authoritative proclamation, to be a herald before the public. In those days, kings would send out their edicts verbally, and they would hire or they would have on what we would call their staff, their own courier, and he would go into the marketplace or the public square, and he would caruso the message. He would make an authoritative proclamation. It was always bold, and it always captured the attention of the public. It has been a dark day in the church when preaching took a back seat. It was never meant to be. The church of Jesus Christ is always to be a place where preaching is prominent. No minister should ever apologize for the bold proclamation of the message of Jesus Christ, of his word. When the preaching is replaced with something else, the church instantly loses its voice. It becomes less significant in the community and becomes less of a teaching place for the education of God's people. The preaching of the word is to include the declaration of the gospel as well as the communication of information regarding the Christian life. In this case, Jesus isn't at a church. He is along the shore of the Sea of Galilee, but he is making an authoritative proclamation regarding what? What is his message? Look, he is preaching the gospel of God. The word rendered gospel is euangelion. It means good news. It is good news of truth as opposed to the messages that were given in that day that were deceptive. It is a good news of peace as opposed to that which is chaotic and filled with unrest. It is a good news of hope in the midst of hopelessness and emptiness. It is good news of immortality, the life after this one in a world that's given to temporal happiness and momentary reliefs. Jesus' word regarding the gospel of God is a bold declaration, making people aware of their need for the living God. Now he gets even more specific. Mark adds with the word saying, verse 15, see, Jesus came into Galilee preaching the gospel of God and saying, and if you carry a Bible with red letters, that is those words spoken by Jesus, you immediately notice your text, the font, has turned red because these are the first recorded words of Jesus in Mark's gospel. Not the first time he's preached. John covers that. Other gospels cover that, but this is the first time in Mark's gospel. Notice that his message has three characteristics. One, it is urgent and relevant. Two, it is transforming and personal. Three, it is free, based on grace. Let's go over all three of them. First, it is relevant. We read here, the time is fulfilled and the kingdom of God is at hand. There's urgency. Every time someone preaches, you ought to feel a sense of urgency. Another word is passion. Passion. It bothers me greatly that preachers bore audiences. As my dear friend Howie Hendricks puts it, a mist in the pulpit puts a fog in the pew. If the pulpit's sleepy, the congregation is snoring. The ministry of the word is always to be delivered on tiptoe. It is to be delivered with relevance and urgency. The kingdom is at hand. You have been waiting for Messiah. I am he, says Jesus. And he's able to stand before them personifying the message of Messiah. You've been looking for the coming of Messiah. You are looking at the one who qualifies, the fulfillment of God's promises. The kingdom has come and is at hand. Second, you will notice his message is transforming and personal. Repent. Repent. What does that word mean? Listen carefully. It means to change the mind. To change the mind. Meta, around, nos, mind, metanoeo is to change the mind. What does that mean? A person without Christ lives in sin. If you've never trusted the Lord Jesus Christ, you may not look like a sinner. You may look like other believers sitting around you. You may not even sound like you are depraved and debauched in your soul. You may pay your bills and certainly take care of your family and live a responsible life, but you are living without God and without Christ. Your whole life, your frame of reference is sinful. Your motivation is sinful. Your goals in life are self-serving. Your purpose for living is to please yourself, to find happiness, to take care of just your own and very few others. You are not by nature generous. You are not by nature giving. You are driven by selfishness and sinfulness. Most places won't tell you that. Count on it. Here, you'll hear about it. Jesus is declaring you need to repent. In other words, change your mind regarding a lifestyle and a mentality of sinfulness and turn toward the gospel, the good news of Christ. And how do I do that? I believe. Think of them as going together. Don't separate them. You haven't really believed in the Lord Jesus until you have turned from a mentality toward trusting in sinfulness and turning toward the one who can forgive you of your sin. You have not really repented, that is in full sense, you've not really turned until you've believed in the Lord Jesus. And please observe, it stops with the word believe. Believe. Don't add one thing to it. The gift of God is the free gift. Don't force people to make Jesus Lord of their lives before they can believe in the Savior. That's called lordship salvation. Stay away from it. It will confuse you. There are many who teach you must be sincere. You must be deeply committed. You must follow Christ with your whole heart. And if things aren't transformed in your life, you didn't really believe. You just claimed to have believed. That's adding to the message of salvation. Do I not believe in lordship? Oh, I do with my whole heart. But I don't believe a sinner can trust in the Lord Jesus Christ. He can only trust in the Savior. Jesus died for me. How can I know Jesus? I must believe in him. That is, I acknowledge before you, God, that I'm a sinner, and I know Christ can forgive me of my sins, and I

0: committing one's life for service to Christ as a condition for gaining the free gift of eternal life. Well, the point is, that's not free. You're adding to it in order to receive it. For others, he continues, there's the need for backloading the gospel, stipulating that if a person truly believes in Christ, there will be a changed life evidenced by continued good works. If there is not enough visible change, then the reception of eternal life was a mere profession. You know the problem with that? You never know when it's enough. You know, I'm sometimes criticized for teaching easy believism. Well, what's hard believism? What's hard believism? I do believe that you must believe. And I do believe that the Lord offers the message of repent and believe to this day. That's the good news. And when you trust in the Lord Jesus with your heart and your soul, you turn to Him. Simple prayer. Lord, I realize I'm lost. I believe Jesus can save me from my sins, and I trust in Him. You have believed. He who has the Son has the life. He who does not have the Son of God does not have the life. That's His message. Don't try to make a gift cost anything. It's free. It's free. Jesus paid it all. That's where the cost is paid. Jesus paid it all. All to Him I owe. Sin left a crimson stain. He washed me white as snow, the old hymn goes.
1: What a relief to be reminded that the gospel is free. There's nothing to add to it. Nothing to earn. When you turn to Christ and trust in Him, you have believed, and the life He offers is yours. Jesus paid it all. 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
1: Cost of living pressures are expected to worsen for UK households as inflation stays higher for longer. The International Monetary Fund forecasts prices will rise by 3.3% this year, with the conflict in the Middle East pushing up food and energy costs. It has upgraded its growth forecast for 2026. Silvana Tenreiro from the IMF says the UK needs to focus on reducing overspend.
2: The UK has already started a consolidation path. Fiscal consolidation is on that trajectory. And the message for the UK is just simply stay the course and continue on that trajectory.
1: Security arrangements for high-profile public figures, including politicians and royals, will be reviewed urgently following the killing of Anne Widdecombe. The Home Secretary's also announced police support will be expanded to include leaders of parties who aren't MPs. Parents' biggest online gaming concern is children talking to strangers. That's ahead of worries about bullying or access to inappropriate content, according to a report by regulator Ofcom. Breaking Bad actor and disability rights advocate RJ Mitty has died. He was 34. In sport, Coventry City are celebrating winning their first Premier League home game in 25 years. The 4-1 victory over Newcastle United lifts them out of the relegation zone. Newcastle missed the chance to move into the top four. Boss Matthias Jeisler felt the scoreline doesn't show the story of the game.
3: We're frustrated, definitely. It's a feeling you don't want to have on a Monday evening after a match where you should win. We can just apologise for the fans that took the journey and they deserve a different result.
1: And new tools launching, allowing dog owners to prepare their pets for the upcoming fireworks season. They'll have access to a national fireworks archive with the aim of helping animals get used to the sound. That's the latest.
0: 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Your faith-filled start to the day. This is Wake Up to Hope.

0: beginning our time on Wake Up to Hope this Tuesday morning. It's music from Planet Shakers and We Speak Life.
1: Your faith-filled start to the day. This is Wake Up to Hope with Dan W.
0: Yes, certainly is, and it's so good to be with you in this brand new week. It's Tuesday, the 13th of October. Hope you're well. Thank you for choosing to start your day with us here on Hope FM, Faithfield Community Radio, from Bournemouth to wherever you are this morning. This is Wake Up to Hope, that time, that place, that space on the radio, beginning our day every day on Hope FM in prayer and in worship too. On the way, we got music from Pat Barrett, from Hillsong, from Mark and Sarah Tillman. We'll also be turning to Proverbs today to look at the theme of envy. Envy, it rots the bones. That's on the way. Between now and just after 7:30 this morning, we'll continue the worship right now, though, and CeCe Winans, this is Worthy of It All.

0: Pat Barrett with Build My Life, together with Chris Tomlin on that one. Now, before that, Cece Winans and Worthy of It All. It's time for this.
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0: A heart at peace gives life to the body, but envy rots the bones. It's Proverbs 14, verse 30 for our morning message today. And a reminder that envy, it focuses entirely on what you lack rather than what you have. Because when you compare your behind the scenes to someone else's highlight reel, you let resentment quietly take root. It's a stark warning, isn't it? Envy makes the bones rot. But it's true, because it doesn't just ruin your mood. It actively erodes your mental, emotional and spiritual health from inside out. The bones that make you rot. The antidote to envy is gratitude and trust. Because when you look at earthly metrics that measure success, perhaps someone is performing better than you. Maybe someone has better perceived luck than you. But everything is relative. Just because someone else is having maybe a better time than you, consider that might just be God's provision for them. But it never, ever means that there is a lack of provision for you. Let's pray. Lord, forgive me for the times I've allowed comparison to steal my joy and replace it with bitterness. I don't want to carry that attitude that rots my spirit from inside out. So instead of envy, help me see others through your eyes. Give me the grace to be genuinely happy and celebrate their wins without feeling like I'm losing. Teach me to trust your timing for my own life, knowing that your plan for me is full of purpose. Anchor my heart today in peace. Soften it so I can walk in true freedom. In Jesus' name I pray. Amen.

heart at peace gives life to the body, but envy rots the bones. Proverbs 13, verse 30. For our morning message on Wake Up to Hope today, a reminder that other people's success, other people's joy, perceived good fortune could be God's provision for them. And because God provides for other people doesn't mean that he won't provide for you. See other people through his eyes. See other people's success as his success. Soften your heart. Don't let jealousy and envy take hold. And remember, Christ is enough. Music there from Hillsong United on Wake Up to Hope today. And we have one more song where we stay on that theme. This time from Mark and Sarah Tillman. This is Just Jesus.

0: Well, I really hope you've enjoyed our time on Wake Up to Hope this Tuesday morning. Our final song there from Sarah and Mark Tillman. That's Just Jesus. We'll do it all again tomorrow morning, bright and early from 7 o'clock. Helen actually with you. And the Swaps and Breakfast Show duties around this week. Helen with you. 7 o'clock tomorrow morning. Do join her then. The morning, though, has just begun. On the way, we'll keep that faith-filled, feel-good music mix going on the Hope FM Breakfast Show. 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
0: Well, there's a big band of rain drifting across the south this morning, but that should eventually clear to leave plenty of sunny spells during the day today with highs of about 20 degrees. The odd cloud drifting in at times, but it should be a clear night on the way too. Temperatures dropping down to about 11 degrees.
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It's Brandon Lake with Sevens kicking off our Hope FM breakfast show this Tuesday morning. It's the 13th of October. Welcome wherever, however you're joining us today. We're on FM, on digital radio, hopefm.com, Hope FM player. It's good to be with you. My name's Dan with you till about 9 o'clock this morning. I'm on the way, of course, keep bringing you that Faithful feel-good music mix of music from Cochrane and Company on the way. Brand new music from Colton Dixon on the way this hour too. Passion, Kane. A little bit later on, after 8 o'clock, we'll keep you up to date with the big news stories of the day across BCP and Dorset, but also from around the world, up and down the UK too. Our latest track of the week on the way a little bit later. Seth Schlitter telling us the story behind the track All In, his latest single. And also want to hear from you. 01202 777 321 on WhatsApp this morning. Let me know where you're listening in from, how you're listening, and if there's anything that you want to hear this morning, would be absolutely delighted to hear from you. That's 01202 777 321, the classic Hope FM studio number, available to message on WhatsApp. We continue with the music right now, though. A former Hope FM breakfast show track of the week from Terrian. This

0: 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Before that, Terrion with You Remain, ever closer to 8 o'clock this Tuesday morning. Let's have something brand new, shall we?
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0: Brand new music on your Hope FM breakfast show. It's Tuesday morning from Colton Dixon. That's a Bones on the way. Still got time to squeeze in two more tracks before we hit the news at the top of the hour. Music from Passion on the way. Also one from Kane as well. Stay with us.
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Kane with Living Water. Just before 8 o'clock, it's Tuesday morning, it's Hope FM Breakfast. On the way on hour number two, of course we'll keep that Faithful Feel-Good music mix going. Got music from Jordan Feliz, our track of the week from Seth Schlitter as well. Other side of the news and weather, Jane Dunlop with us for our thought for the day. Also take you through the big news stories of the morning. Take us to the news right now. His Passion and Just That Good.

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1: From the Sky News Centre at 8, more than 150 clinicians have written to ministers warning of a crisis in children's physical and developmental health linked to screen-based learning. The group, including GPs, paediatricians and speech therapists, claim around a million pupils spend nearly every lesson on gadgets. They argue the number of short-sighted children has more than doubled since the 1960s. Here's Graham Stothard.
2: They're talking about things in school like laptops, tablets, interactive whiteboards, headphones. What's known is ed tech, and they say that £900 million a year is spent on this educational tech in English schools and that there is nearly no oversight of its potential ill effect.
1: UK households are set to face a sharper rise in inflation than previously forecast, which will stay higher for longer. But the International Monetary Fund does say the economy will grow faster than expected this year before slowing. A second wave of early prisoner releases is underway. The move's designed to ease the overcrowding crisis in England and Wales. The parent company of several UK fashion brands has been hit by a cyber attack. TFG London's assessing whether personal data has been compromised. Coventry have climbed out of the relegation zone after a thumping 4-1 win over Newcastle. It's their first Premier League home victory in 25 years and a second successive win after beating Nottingham Forest away before the international break. Boss Frank Lampard says the changes he made following four straight defeats are having an impact.
3: So lots of little solutions to problems to try and get the team looking like they look like tonight. It's not a simple process. So when it does go well, and it doesn't always, it's harder when it doesn't. But you get an incredible feeling for it. And this football club, We're pretty unique in this league this year because of our story of 25 years.
1: And Breaking Bad star Bryan Cranston's paid tribute to his on-screen son RJ Mitty, who's died at the age of 34. The actor and disability rights campaigner played Walter White Jr. in the Emmy-winning series. That's the latest. I'm Kat Suave.
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4: Well, there's some rain around this morning. It's going to be quite a breezy day. We should push away a lot of those clouds to leave a sunny afternoon today. Plenty of sunshine, highs of about 20 degrees. Should stay pretty clear overnight with temperatures dropping down to about 11 degrees. It's coming up on 3 minutes past day. It's Hope FM. It is Tuesday morning.
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0: Joy to Please, as never too far gone, kicking off our second hour of your Hope FM breakfast show. It's Tuesday, it's the 13th of October. Good to have you here on Bayfield Community Radio from Bournemouth to wherever you are this morning. 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Time now. Let's have a look and see what's coming up this hour. More great music on the way from Van Buren, from Megan Woods. We got our latest spin of our latest track of the week too from Seth Schlitter. Be hearing the story behind his latest single called All In. We'll keep you up to date with those big news stories in the morning too, from around the world, up and down the UK and across BCP and Dorset. And also anything that you want to hear this morning, be like delighted to play you something. 01202 777 321. Give us a call or send us a message on WhatsApp this morning. Let me know where, how, and what. Where are you listening? How are you listening? And also, what you want to hear this morning? Right now, though, a couple of minutes later than we normally do, let's have our thought for the day. It's Tuesday. It means that our very own Jane Dunlop is with us to introduce us a song for our thought for the day today.
1: I have been watching some reels on my phone recently about prayer, which have emphasised the role of prayer in maintaining our connection with God. I'm sure we all know that set times of prayer are important, as well as lifting people and situations to God throughout the day. I don't think I have a full picture of how to pray, but Jesus demonstrated the importance of talking to his Father and taught us never to give up praying, using the parable of the persistent widow in Luke chapter 18. When we need situations to change and have been waiting a long time for answers to come, Jesus tells us to not give up, but to keep on praying. This next song is Matthew West singing Don't Stop Praying.

Matthew West. And Don't Stop Praying is chosen for us this morning by our very own Jane Dunlop. And Jane back with us again next Tuesday morning. It's just gone 11 minutes past 8. Let's have some Van Buren now. This is Too Far Gone.

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1: Hey y'all, this is Seth Schleter, and this is the story behind the song All In. I have recently been convicted by Romans 1:16, for I am not ashamed of the gospel. It is the power of Christ for the salvation of all who believe. I think it's so easy for us to, without even realizing it, live like we're ashamed of the gospel. Whether it's talking to family or friends or strangers, like, are we kind of scared or timid in bringing up Jesus? Is he just part of our life that we put on Sundays or on when we feel like it? Or is he everything in our life and we're not ashamed of him at all? And I wrote this song to remind myself and hopefully those listening that, hey, we actually don't need to be ashamed of him. He saved our life. He broke our chains. Like, let's be all in for the Lord, not just partway for him. Let's go all in for him. And that's what this song is all about.

0: There you go, is our track of the week. Seth Schlitter and All In. Big thank you to Seth for telling us the heart and the story behind that one. It's just gone 20 minutes past 8.
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0: Yeah, it's a week on Saturday, isn't it? No, it's not. It's this coming Saturday at the Lighthouse. Ellie Linebear leading worship, part of Light Up Dorset. Cannot wait. Also, as well as the evening of worship, prayer and vision, there is that leaders conference as well taking place at Life Church in Paul 2. Just head over to hopefm.com/lightupdorset to find out more details and book your place for that leadership conference. So if you're in leadership in a church in Dorset or a part of leadership in a ministry here in Dorset, get along. They're building towards something amazing, and we're going to be finding out plenty more about that over the next couple of months. But for now, do go over to Paul. Lots happening this Saturday, including Ellie Linebear in concert, leading worship at the Lighthouse. It's going to be great. 8:24, almost exactly. Well, that's some music from Ellie in a second. But right now, let's have a look through some of those big news stories from around the world and up and down the UK this Tuesday morning. We'll start in the US, where medical help for a woman who survived two lethal injections was delayed due to confusion among emergency responders and prison officials. Convicted murderer Krista Pike was due to be executed in Tennessee last month. 911 calls between ambulance crews and the jail suggest she wasn't immediately given care after she was still found to be alive.
5: We got a call about a failed execution at you guys' facility, and we just calling to verify.
6: I'm being told that nobody from our facility called you, so there's not really anything to speak of at the moment.
0: Yeah, Pike had to wait 30 minutes before the call for help was considered legitimate. One woman has been killed and at least five people injured after a Russian drone hit a high-rise apartment block in Kyiv. The attack follows Ukraine's Volodymyr Zelensky accusing Moscow of striking a power plant. That comes just hours after Donald Trump claimed an energy ceasefire was in place. It also comes in the week after the US president announced plans to import diesel from Russia, despite signing legislation to authorize fresh US sanctions and tariffs on nations that import Russian oil and gas. Elsewhere, around 650 more offenders will be leaving jails early in England and Wales today. The second phase of the government's plan to tackle the prison population crisis will include those serving up to 2.5 years for their crimes. One prisoner, who was let out at the start of the month, says he's just happy to be released a little bit earlier.
7: How are you going to celebrate freedom?
8: Have a beer and get a fry up.
7: Have you got somewhere to live?
8: I have to go probation first. Hopefully they'll rent somewhere.
7: How are you feeling about the prospect of like reoffending? Do you feel like rehabilitated?
8: I don't plan on reoffending.
0: Ministers insist those on licence will face toughest ever restrictions. And the fireworks season is on the way, and a new tool is being launched to allow dog owners to prepare their pets for the upcoming season. They'll have access to National Fireworks Archive, where people have submitted videos of past displays. Charity Guide Dogs hopes it will help animals get used to the sound. Here, head of rehoming, Hayley Andrews, says owners could benefit too.
9: 9 in 10 dog owners face disrupted plans during fireworks, with many skipping bonfire nights, New Year's Eve parties, leaving early to be at home with their dog. So the success will be those people at home with more comfortable dogs that are much more relaxed.
0: But even so, I mean, in the middle of the fireworks season, suggest if you do have a dog, stay with your dog. Make them feel loved, make them feel comfortable, because it can be a really scary, confusing time for animals during this time. Not just dogs, but also wild animals as well. And some of the size of the firework displays across BCP that we do see, you do think, not everyone is a fan. Anyway, that would do for our national news roundup. We'll turn the attention to all things local across BCP and Dorset very shortly. Also, the latest on this petition, which you may well have seen, regarding the future of Sobo Beach. There's a wonderful community space down there on Southbourne Beach, and there's an important council meeting happening today that could really decide the future of the community space. We'll have more on that in our local news in a little bit, but we'll get back to the music right now, shall we? One from Chandler Moore on the way after. Well, we're going to be seeing her, are we, at the Lighthouse in Poole this Saturday, part of Light Up Dorset. Let's have one from Ellie Linebear. This is Give Me Joy.

0: grateful for you.
1: Yeah, that's Chandler Moore, a song that currently features in our Hope 20 Top 20. That's God, I'm Just Grateful. Before that, Ellie Limebear, I'll say it again, she'll be appearing at the Lighthouse in Poole this Saturday as part of that Light Up Dorset Night of Worship, Prayer and Vision Night. You can find out details about tickets over at lightupdorset.com. Time coming up on 8:37. We're going to take you through all our local news across BCP and Dorset very shortly. But right now, for King and Country, this is Allie.

Yes, for King and Country from their latest album called The Most Beautiful Colours. Or is it Wonderful Colours? The colours are very nice either way, at least that's what they think. Joel and Luke Smallbone, and that's a song called LA. On the way, music from Dan Brem, this one from Abby Gamboa. Right now though, let's have a look through some of those big stories across BCP and Dorset this Tuesday morning. We'll start with news about a heavy crash involving a van and a bus that took place on Ashley Road yesterday at just before 1 p.m. According to a police spokesperson, officers who attended the scene arranged for the road to be closed while recovery vehicle was arranged. Minor injuries were reported following the incident. Ashley Road was reopened just before 3 p.m. yesterday. The incident occurred in misty weather conditions with light rain in the air and low visibility. But people are being asked to come forward if they witnessed a crash. I have any dash cam footage at the scene. Hope everyone has recovered who did pick up a minor injury during the crash yesterday. Elsewhere, seaside residents and councillors have accused BCP Council of stalling over measures to stop overnight campervan parking on Boscombe and Southbourne Overcliff Drive. BCP council have been accused of failing to act despite worsening health and safety hazards. These comments come after hundreds of residents packed a community meeting demanding action from the council. BCP council said it was considering feedback from residents and stakeholders as it looked to find a long-term solution. Residents living near the cliff top have raised concerns over blocked sight lines on coastal bends, gas canisters, fire hazards, discarded human waste in public open spaces as well. I mean, over the summer, there's been loads of those camper vans all along those roads. When we roll into winter, who knows what's going to happen next. But anyway, that's an ongoing issue, and surely we'll keep you up to date with it as that story rolls on, as we have been doing so far. Elsewhere, sad week this week, sort of, on Monday, is for many people. A cross-channel ferry that has sailed from Dorset for more than 30 years has made its final journey on its route to France. Brittany Ferries Belfort departed. I'll try that again. Brittany Ferries Barfleur departed from Paul, bound for Cherbourg in Normandy shortly after 8:30 a.m. on Monday. Dozens of people braved the wet weather to watch the ferry cross Poole Harbour and past sandbanks heading for the English Channel. Brittany Ferries announced earlier this year they would sell the boat and ends the route, which has seen passenger numbers fall by 70% since 2002. The company had seen passenger numbers drop from its heyday of over 500,000 pounds in 2002 to just 165,000 people in 2025. Freight had also fallen by 94% over that same time frame. Let's get to sport then. Cherries fans, my goodness me. By the time I managed to get the telly working to watch the game on Saturday, we were already 2-0 down. That was just after 3 minutes. 5-1 defeat away at Stamford Bridge for AFC Bournemouth in the Premier League on Saturday. The one silver lining, Evan Nilsson finally scored a goal, but that we're still winless in the Premier League this season. And boss Marco Rosa has said that the Ferries must face the reality of their situation, put the defeat to Chelsea behind them heading into this very important week. Two huge games, a historic game coming up on Thursday, the Cherries' first ever home game in the European competition in the Europa League as they host Sturm Graz, and then again in the Premier League this Sunday against another team who did very well last season, also got into the Europa League but maybe struggling a little bit this time out. Sunderland visit the Vitality Stadium at Dean Court on Sunday, so we could turn all those frowns upside down by the end of the week. You would hope, maybe, with a win in Europa League and 3 points on the board in the Premier League, please, please, please, we want to come in Monday morning with big smiles on our faces, us Bournemouth fans. You can catch latest news and reaction a little bit. It's balanced. It's not panicking, I would say, but Greg and Jack Hillman from Cherry's Chat, AFC Bournemouth podcast from Hope FM, weren't exactly happy when they recorded the episode on Monday. You can hear that episode in reaction to that defeat, but also some optimism on the way this week. Wherever you get your podcast from, just search up Cherry's Chat. It's also available on the Hope FM player as well.
Finally, that's not the last story. Finally, we want to turn our attention to something pretty important that's actually happening today at a BCP Council Cabinet meeting. The future of a community-based beachside cafe. It's facing closure. And this council meeting could really decide its fate. Sobo Beach in Southbourne has been the home to many a beach goer looking for refreshments and community groups and dog walkers and swimming groups and fitness groups. It has become such a huge part of the Southbourne community, has Sobo Beach, over the past couple of years. The issue is the lease on the property is up at the end of this month. The venue, which employs 20 people, had that lease on the section of land. It expires the final day of October. And after running a tender process, BCP Council, which of course owned the land, says that Sobo Beach was not the preferred choice and the decision would be made at a full council meeting later in the year. Manager of Sobo Beach, Rich Slater, said that they've had this huge community that's grown around them. It represents people from every walk of life, music events, classes, small workshops, group meetings, individuals coming down for a coffee to escape the world around them. That's what he says in terms of what Sobo means to the community. But even further than that, so many people of all ages and backgrounds use that community space. It's a safe space as well. I've seen it with my own eyes down there, how wonderful Sobo Beach is. But it could be at the end of the month that it's handed over to another commercial operator. Now, BCP Council says there are laws in place in terms of the deciding on who's going to get the lease in line with Procurement Act 2023, according to Councillor Richard Herod. He's the Council's Cabinet Member for Destination Leisure and Commercial Operations. He says that all opportunities need to be marketed on fair, transparent and competitive basis. That's the law. He said proposals are assessed against criteria, including value for money, for taxpayers, business plans, infrastructure, and social, it's important, social and community benefits. Now, there has not been a public consultation regarding the future of the Sobo site. So, today at a council meeting, they will be deciding on whether to defer the decision. That's defer the decision until the community has been heard. For this to happen, for a show from the community, that they want this to happen, for the community to be heard, to end up on whatever decision is made, it's important that people's voices are put forward. So, Sobo Beach and the community around it have set up a website called savesobo.com. That's save, S-O-B-O, where they're looking for 10,000 people to sign the petition to persuade BCP councillors to defer the decision until the community has been heard. Sobo Beach, according to the website, has become more than a beach venue. It's a place for swimmers, families, community groups, well-being, charity, fundraising, people who simply need somewhere to connect. Just shy of 10,000 signatures have been done so far, and the meeting is happening later today at BCP Cabinet. It'd be great if that number got to 10,000. That's another 700, just under 700 people needed to sign this petition simply for due process to happen, because that's important. Let the community's voice be heard. If you want to sign that petition, head over to savesobo.com. That's savesobo.com. And best of luck to Sobo Beach, and made councillors make, you know, informed decisions at that cabinet meeting later on today. That will do for our local news roundup this Tuesday morning. Time is rocketing towards 9 o'clock. Let's have some music right now, because I woke up this morning to come in for the breakfast show. First time I've been up at that time since Friday, and wow, what a difference 3 days make. Very dark in the morning at 6:30. We are certainly the other side of summer.

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1: You may have heard, it's been a busy few weeks here at Hope FM. 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

0: Yeah, no, I'm fine, thank you. I hope all your listeners are and yourselves in the studio.
1: Yeah, you know all about, as a former restaurateur, you know about the troubles with leases and all the rest of it, like running a place that means a lot to the community, don't you?
0: Well, yes, I'm very fortunate throughout my lifetime. One of my positions I had a couple of restaurants, and strangely enough, they weren't far from Southbourne, but we won't go into that. It'd take about 2 days.
1: Yeah, probably. We won't go into that, Ron. We're not going to get into the football either, because neither of us want to talk about it because it was so terrible on Saturday. What should we talk about instead? Let's talk about the fact that, that's another summer done then, Ron. We're looking ahead to Christmas. We will say it. I was looking at Christmas trees this past weekend. Can you believe it?
0: Well, it's funny. Well, I can't say it's funny. Life's a funny old life.
1: Yeah.
0: And I feel that the next thing Uncle Ron's got to look forward to is Halloween, which is a bit creepy for the creepy crawlies and that. And, of course, one of my grandchildren is my helper, and she has written a small story and stuck it on Facebook, I believe it is, because I'm not into all these magical names and that. And Halloween is the story of my family ghost. If I say it like that, it's a fun story. There's nothing terrible about it, but it keeps Uncle Ron's mind ticking over.
1: Yeah, so you've been sitting down then, and what you've been dictating, and Anna has been writing it down for you, has it? But you've been recalling those memories.
0: Yes, you're quite right, and bless her, she was in yesterday, and she got a terrific response from Facebook people. I don't know how they work in our son, but
1: that's great, because you're not a stranger to writing books, though, are you? Are you, Ron? I've got a copy of one of your books right here with me now. It's not signed, though, Ron. It's not signed. We need to sort that.
0: No, I only sign ones that people give me checks for. But to tell you the truth, do you know what, honestly, if it'll make one or two of your listeners smile as well. I've done a couple of books, but I don't make, I'm not an author. You know, I said to me, look, I'm not an author. I'm just an ordinary bloke putting down on paper my life story. When I say my life story, it sounds a bit sort of, cool, that's great, you know, blah, blah, blah. But Uncle Ron is knocking on a bit, ladies and gentlemen, I'm going to tell you. But I'm very fortunate to have had a life full of, I won't say surprising, surprises, but when I look back at it, and obviously you get your ups and downs, but I feel, touch wood, up to now, I ain't had a bad one.
1: Good, Ron. Well, many may continue
0: We
1: love these chats on a Tuesday, Ron. Love reading what you write and your stories and everything else. And also like your music recommendations too. Now, we're going to be late for the news, but that's nothing new. On a Tuesday, we were going to play a song, and we know we want to play a song by Bread, but neither of us know which Bread song it is that we can sort of half remember. So, how does it go? The one that you, the Bread song that you like.
0: Do you want to fight?
1: Yeah, I want you to sing a little bit of it.
0: So I should say, I'll be on. This is your life next week, but no, it's. La la la la la la la la la la la la la la la la.

0: we reckon it's either Everything I Own, Make It With You, maybe Guitar Man, It Don't Matter To Me, or If. At least those are the bread songs we have on the system. So I've chosen one. So yeah. We've got about a 1 in 5 chance that this is the right one. Then, Ron, I've chose Make It With You. If it's not the right one, hopefully no one will notice anyway. It's a good song either way.
1: Well, I'll tell you what. It won't keep me awake all day. I hope not.
0: Okay, mate. We'll have to fend off all the complaints.
1: Thank you, Ron. Your kind thoughts and that. Thank you.
0: No worries. It wouldn't be Tuesday without chatting to you, Ron. Enjoy the Cherries games that are coming up this week. There's lots coming thick and fast. Hopefully they'll be a lot better than they were this past weekend. Until next week, Ron, have a lovely week and we'll play out with some bread.
1: Yeah, God bless you and God bless you all listening in.
0: Cheers, Ron.
1: Bye-bye now.

0: not sure that's the right bread song or not, but it's very nice. Anyway, nice way to end our breakfast show this Tuesday morning. Thank you so much for being with us. Cheers, Ron. Cheers to Jane Dunlop as well. And thank you for listening as well. Helen with you tomorrow from 7 o'clock with Wake Up to Hope. The rest of your morning here on Hope FM. Hope FM music there. Feel good, faith-filled music mix between 9 and 11 o'clock. At which point we'll pick up things with Let's Talk About with Dr. Angela Walker and Stuart Anderson. This afternoon from 2 o'clock is Jill with you for the afternoon show. This evening, 6 o'clock, is Greg and Jack with Cherry's Chat. That aforementioned, delve into that nightmare at the bridge, if you can face it. And then from 7 o'clock tonight, it's the Allentown Award Show with our very own ATW. 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
2: More than 150 clinicians have written to ministers warning of a crisis in children's physical and developmental health linked to screen-based learning. The group, including GPs, paediatricians and speech therapists, claim around 1 million pupils spend nearly every lesson on gadgets. They argue the number of short-sighted children has more than doubled since the 1960s. Here's Graham Stothard.
3: They're talking about things in school like laptops, tablets, interactive whiteboards, headphones, what's known as ed tech, and they say that £900 million a year is spent on this educational tech in English schools, and that there is nearly no oversight of its potential ill effect.
2: UK households are set to face a sharper rise in inflation than previously forecast, which will stay higher for longer. But the International Monetary Fund does say the economy will grow faster than expected this year before slowing. A second wave of early prisoner releases is underway. The move's designed to ease the overcrowding crisis in England and Wales. The parent company of several UK fashion brands has been hit by a cyber attack. TFG London's assessing whether personal data has been compromised. Coventry have climbed out of the relegation zone after a thumping 4-1 win over Newcastle. It's their first Premier League home victory in 25 years and a second successive win after beating Nottingham Forest away before the international break. Boss Frank Lampard says the changes he made following four straight defeats are having an impact.
4: So lots of little solutions to problems to try and get the team looking like they look like tonight. It's not a simple process. So when it does go well, and it doesn't always, it's harder when it doesn't. But you get an incredible feeling for it. And this football club, we're pretty unique in this league this year because of our story of 25 years.
2: And Breaking Bad star Bryan Cranston's paid tribute to his on-screen son RJ Mitty, who's died at the age of 34. The actor and disability rights campaigner played Walter White Jr. in the Emmy-winning series. That's the latest. I'm Kat Suave.
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1: You may have heard, it's been a busy few weeks here at Hope FM. After 6.5 years of calling Ace Office at Emberton House our home, we've moved to our new premises at YMCA Winton. 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We've been trying to reach our goal of raising £10,000 by the end of October in our Home for Hope campaign. 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
3: And a very warm welcome to our program. Today we are talking about life in the Spirit, and we've looked at many topics over this series, including how to become filled with the Holy Spirit. And

how to live a spirit-led life. That's really the heart of what we've been talking about together. We've looked at the last few weeks what it's like to be in a wilderness experience and how to get out of that. What do we do when we find ourselves in that place where God seems so distant? We talked about finding a place of rest. And this week, we're going to be looking at the subject of spiritual fruit. You'll know about the fruit of the Spirit. Maybe you've heard that and you've read about that before. But we're going to look at how we nurture that and how that grows and our lives are transformed through that, so that we can reach out to other people and live a life that is filled with the Holy Spirit. Thank you for your emails and your messages. And if you've got a question you'd like to put to Dr. Angela Walker, I encourage you to email us at the program. My email address is stuarta@hopefm.com, stuarta@hopefm.com, and we'd love to hear from you. Before we get into the subject today of nurturing spiritual fruit, we're going to kick off with a song by Chris Tomlin. It's a song which has been one of the worship hits of the year, really. It's just a phenomenal anointed song. This is Holy Forever.

0: every so often you just hear a song which is just so anointed and just brings you into the presence of God, and that is one of them by Chris Tomlin. It's called Holy Forever, and I'm sure you've heard it before and entered into worship with that. Today we are talking about nurturing spiritual fruit. As always, I'm in the studio with Dr. Angela Walker, and I'm going to ask Angela the first question to kick us off, which is, well, what is the fruit of the Spirit?
1: Yeah, I'm sure we all are familiar and aware of all this, but the fruit of the Spirit is God's character and nature. And something that we may not be aware of is it is cultivated, it's grown, it's on the tree of life. And if you remember, there are two trees actually in scripture which we read about, especially in Genesis, the tree of knowledge of good and evil and the tree of life. But fast forward to Revelation, and you only read of the tree of life there mentioned. Now, to bear this fruit, we need the seeds to be sown in our heart and spirit from the Holy Spirit. That's the first stage. Then, like any seed, it's got to be cultivated. It's got to be nurtured. It's got to be grown. And that's partly our responsibility with the way we choose to live our life and walk with the Lord while here on earth. Paul speaks about the fruit in his letters, and his one to the Galatians you're probably familiar with. In Galatians 5:22, he describes some of the fruit of the Spirit. He says the fruit of the Spirit is love, joy, peace, patience, kindness, goodness, faithfulness, gentleness, and self-control. There's loads more than that. If you read through that, if you studied this and look through the whole of scripture, you'll see other ones as well, especially things like the servant heart and humility. Honouring others, that's a key fruit. Honouring others is a fruit which is cultivated at the Bethel Supernatural School in Redding, California, Bill Johnson and that. I know people that have done that school that have come back. They have cultivated honour during their time there, which is a beautiful fruit. Selflessness. A crucified life. That's laying down our lives for the Lord. Obedience. Fear of the Lord. How many of us know the fear of the Lord and walk in it? Spiritual discernment, discerning in the Spirit of God. God's wisdom, not human, worldly, but God's wisdom. Faith, truth, perseverance, not judging others, praying for our enemies, blessing our enemies, not cursing them. Do you see, there's so much spiritual fruit to cultivate. And the thing is, we can confuse fruit with gifts. They are two separate things. The gifts of the Spirit are freely given to every born-again believer. We do nothing to deserve them. They are free. And yes, they are to encourage us in our spiritual growth with the Lord and with each other. But the fruit of the Holy Spirit is something we personally nurture in our hearts as we spend time with God, as we seek His face, and the more we bear kingdom fruit in our hearts, in our lifestyles, it's a sign of spiritual maturity. The gifts do not reflect maturity at all, because newborn again believers can be using these gifts, and that is not maturity. It is cultivating the fruit of the Spirit, God's heart, God's character and nature within us. That reflects divine maturity. Do you know, we are called to live in the kingdom culture, not our worldly culture, whatever tribe we were brought up here on earth, but the kingdom culture. And this involves a kingdom lifestyle. Remember, people said to Jesus in I think it's Matthew 7:21, they said, but master, we heal the sick, we prophesied, we did all this and miracles, and he said, get away from me, I do not know you. Now you see, that was people operating in the gifts, but they had not cultivated or nurtured the fruit of the Spirit in their hearts, which comes from an intimate relationship with the Lord Himself. So we must be careful that, yes, the gifts are good and of God, but on their own, they will not get us into the kingdom. They will not get us into heaven. And this is where our intimate relationship with the Lord is what counts.
0: Interesting you talk about the trees there, because, of course, we're talking about fruit, and fruit comes from trees. You mentioned the tree of life there and the fruit that comes from that in the garden. It's very interesting, that, and what you said about there just being one tree in the book of Revelation in heaven, just the tree of life is there. What about fruit from the tree of the knowledge of good and evil, the other tree?
1: Well, good question. And this is where we may not be conscious of the fruit we are exhibiting in our own personal lives, which is from the tree of knowledge of good and evil. And essentially, it is ungodly fruit. And an example of it from the tree of knowledge, because don't forget, this is where Adam and Eve, when they ate from that, this is where it opened the door to sin itself, which is exactly what Satan was wanting. And suddenly they came under pride, especially pride of knowledge, thinking they knew more, they were greater than God. Intellectualism can come under this with pride of knowledge, any form of pride, which has I in the center of it, thinking me, I'm greater than anything or anybody or around me. We've all had that. I've had it. We've all got it to a greater or lesser degree. That wanting to be in control, controlling situations, controlling others, rather than letting God be in control. And the fruit of the Spirit isn't the need to be in control. That's from the tree of knowledge and good and evil. It is self-control. Self-control is from the tree of life. That is where you control what you say, you control your actions, yourself you are controlling, not other people. Because there's a fine line between control and manipulation, where you want to get others to do what you want them to do. And again, that's from the tree of knowledge of good and evil. Notice it's good and evil. Not everything that is good is of God. And we've really, even though God is good, not every good thing is of God. And we have to discern this. I've had many good offers in life, but they've not been of God. And this is where discerning in the Spirit, when the Lord is saying, that's not of me, don't be tempted by it. Don't be yielded by the flattery or whatever. There was once, for example, when I was offered a job and I was so flattered by it as a consultant paediatrician in hospital in London. I asked God, I said, Lord, is this you? Should I take it? And do you know what? The Holy Spirit instantly asked me questions. He said, what is your motive, Ange, for that job? And I was like, well, they want me. They think I'm great. And I realized straight away, it was like the Holy Spirit was just standing, watching and saying, do you think I'm in that? And I was like, no, that's my pride. That's flattery. That's ego. And instantly, I just felt convicted that I did not take the job. Do you know what? God had something far better. And that was my calling to the mission field. And as I waited and persevered, within 2 months, I was out in Africa on the mission field. That was what the Lord had for me. So you see, we've really got to, don't just assume it's good, it's of God. No, test it. It could be from the tree of knowledge of good and evil. Deception comes from there. We are deceived beings. That's why we need the spiritual discernment to know when it's of the world, of the devil, or of God. You know, false beliefs. We believe things to be true until we realize they're not. They're a lie or it's false. Again, this is discernment, as we so need God's Spirit to help us through all this. Temptations, doubts, fears. Do you see? All this is from the tree of knowledge of good and evil. So it's our choice what we allow to be grown in our spiritual garden. Are we cultivating things which bear fruit from the tree of knowledge of good and evil, or is it from the tree of life? What bears God's signature? What bears his heart and character? That's how you know it's the tree of life. It's the fruit of the spirit. And what is worldly? What is self? What is all about you? What is negative emotions? It just simply doesn't have God's signature in it. So again, we just need to be honest. What garden am I cultivating in my heart right now?
0: Hope you're enjoying our discussion today about the fruit of the spirit and the tree of life and the tree of the knowledge of good and evil. We're going to dig more into that after this song by Elevation. It's called Trust in God.

0: Welcome to Let's Talk About Life in the Spirit. Today we are looking at the fruit of the Spirit. And we've been talking about trees, haven't we, Angela?
1: Indeed.
0: And not with apples and bananas and whatever growing off them, but with the fruit of,
1: right.
0: of the Spirit growing. And we've talked about the tree of life and the tree of the knowledge of good and evil. Both three trees are the first trees we read about, really.
1: That's right.
0: In the book of Genesis.
1: Mm.
0: So good fruit comes from the tree of life. Bad fruit comes from the tree of the knowledge of good and evil, as you've just been talking about. But sometimes, I mean, one of the first descriptions about Satan is that he's subtle.
1: That's right.
0: So the question I have for you is, how can we discern between the tree of life and the tree of the knowledge of good and evil in daily life? Because sometimes some things that can appear to be good are not necessarily God.
1: Absolutely. And this is a tricky one. And this is where, as we grow more in our walk with God, our relationship and with the Holy Spirit, our ability to discern more in the Spirit will increase. So my big question then is, what fruit is it producing? So if you're thinking, well, is this God or not? What is the fruit? Because that will show you the source of where it's from. As it says, even in Scripture, you know a root by its fruit. So, for example, does this include self-promotion? Does it include ego? Is there flattery there? Is it striving? We know that's the flesh. Is there fear there? Any fear base in it? That's definitely not of the Lord. Is the control, which can be very subtle in the form of a manipulation? So again, is there that there? Back off immediately if there is. Does it sound rebellion? Is there pride there, as it were? It's all about you. Again, everything that is from the tree of knowledge of good and evil, it is self. God's just not in it. It's not him. So, and you know, when it is of the, you know, of the tree of life, it's his character, it's his nature. It just, it exudes what is his fruit. Be careful as well of lust. Lust a biggie. And lust may be, again, for the flesh, for worldly things, maybe sexual lust, lust for money, for fame. It can be all different things. That is a biggie that the enemy tries to put there because it's for self-gain, self-promotion, even desires of the flesh. So be careful for that one. But I just want to read from Matthew 7:15. And it says, it's the section that says a tree and its fruit. And Jesus says, watch out for false prophets. They come to you in sheep's clothing, but inwardly they are ferocious wolves. By their fruit you will recognize them. And this applies to everything, not just in this context of the false prophets, anybody. By their fruit you will recognize them. In other words, which tree they're eating from, if they belong to the kingdom of God or the kingdom of the enemy. Do people pick grapes from thorn bushes or figs from thistles? Likewise, every good tree bears good fruit, but a bad tree bears bad fruit. A good tree cannot bear bad fruit, and a bad tree cannot bear good fruit. Every tree that does not bear good fruit is cut down and thrown into the fire. Thus, by their fruit, you will recognize them. And again, Jesus goes on to say then that not everyone who says, Lord, Lord, will enter the kingdom, but only he or she who does the will of my Father who is in heaven. So they're quite convicting words from the Lord. And I think it's just for us to examine ourselves. We may say, yep, I live a life of the Spirit. Well, what fruit are we producing? Is it kingdom fruit, God's fruit? Or, I mean, without being aware of it, it may be not his, as I say, ungodly fruit. And we've just think it's normal because it's of the world and we're just surrounded by it every day until we're convicted in our hearts, this isn't of God's kingdom. It's not of his culture. And we then got to pull out those weeds we've allowed to grow in our spiritual garden and allow the Holy Spirit to plant his seeds, which will eventually bear the fruit of his Spirit as we allow him to water them and for us to grow more in him.
0: I'm going to read some words as well from Galatians 5. It says, the fruit of the Spirit is love, joy, peace, forbearance, kindness, goodness, faithfulness, gentleness, and self-control. And verse 24 is quite convicting. It says, those who belong to Christ Jesus have crucified the flesh with its passions and desires. Since we live by the Spirit, let us keep in step with the Spirit. Which just totally ties in with the theme of this whole program. Well, let's talk about life in the Spirit. That is life in the Spirit. So Galatians 5 details the fruit of the Spirit. How do we nurture or grow in the various fruits of the Spirit, Ange?
1: Well, this is the important question, really, of everything, and it is spending time with the Lord. It's about seeking His presence, and this we do this through reading His Word, because it's all there hidden in the Scriptures. If we read it, then we'll be convicted by our lifestyles. It's through worshiping. When we worship Him in spirit and in truth, not just verbally, not of the flesh, not with a religious spirit, but it's heart-to-heart stuff, then again, worship draws our hearts closer to Him. There's a saying, and I think it's in one of the Psalms, what you worship, you become. And it's so right. We will become more like Him the more we hang out with Him. You know, if you hang out with people of certain influence, you start becoming like them. I notice people start speaking a bit like me when they hang out too much with me.
0: What, they speak in your accent as well? That's surely impossible.
1: Not
0: to
1: quite that,
0: imitate.
1: But they'll be saying, you know what I mean? And that's a phrase I picked up, and then I'm laughing, thinking, Ange, stop saying that. Sorry, that's just a byproduct thing there.
0: Mm, it's true, though, isn't it?
1: You become like
0: that as well, not just with accents, but the people you spend time with.
1: You hang out with. You become like them. And hence, it rubs off on us, His Spirit, His heart, His character, His fruit, as we hang out with Him. Praying in tongues is another way, because that's spirit to spirit. So you see, these are all ways to help us nurture and grow, and they shouldn't just be a one-off or on Sunday in the week, but daily life. And we grow when we are with other people in the body of Christ, in the spiritual community. For me, times in my life have been when I call it a spiritual greenhouse, when I've been on discipleship training schools like with YWAM or another spiritual schools like with Iris. That's been like being in a hot greenhouse for that time in my life where, if you like, there's been a bit of intense nurturing going on. I'm not saying we all have to, but that has been by being in a community with other radical believers who are hungry for God and want more of Him. And again, that rubs off, that hunger, that passion, that desire. So we're not to do this on our own, is what I'm saying. We were created to be in the body. So find a group of people who are hungry, passionate, bear the fruit of the Spirit, love Jesus. You just see it exude from them, you know. Don't be in a stale group of people where there's no life. It's dead. I mean, what tree are we eating off, you know? So again, be with what I call life givers, not drainers. Sorry. But this is how, and I need people to challenge me and my heart and say, Ange, you're a bit judging there, and I'll start repent. I need to pull out that weed from my garden. So we need those challenges. And likewise, it's lovely, obviously, when people compliment what they see God doing in our life. We're there to cheer each other on, which is why being in a lively, spirit-filled, God-fearing community church of believers is vital. And, you know, it's also in all this, it's us learning to be consciously aware of Him, His Spirit, His presence, wanting more of that divine hunger for Him, rather than hunger for Sunday lunch, rather than, you know, a hunger for watching the TV and football. I'm not saying they're wrong. I'm just saying, where is our hunger and passion? You know, we make them choices, what we choose. Do we want to choose running after His Spirit? Do we want to choose to love people instead of hate them? Do we want to choose to forgive? Because remember, Jesus said, forgive and you will be forgiven. You know, He said, don't judge and you will not be judged. Give and it will be given. This is kingdom life. This is it. As we display these fruits of the Spirit, we will be blessed in return, so to say. These are choices. I have to choose to be humble. I have to choose to die to my flesh. And God is the one then that nurtures his spirit of grace in my heart and meekness. That grows in me. This is all a choice in us. Do you know, God gave us two legs, and he gave me a revelation one day of what our two legs were. One is called faith. The other's called obedience. We have to step out in faith to what he's calling us to do. And you know, if we allow any ungodly fruit to cultivate, if we realise, hang on, I've got ungodly anger there, hang on, there's jealousy there, hang on, there's competition, do you know what? Instantly deal with it. Pull it out of your spiritual garden and just repent. God, I'm sorry about this. Forgive me, Lord. If you need to forgive someone else, forgive them. Say, God, forgive me. Receive his forgiveness. Then renounce that fruit. Say, Lord, I renounce that ungodly fruit of anger, jealousy, competition, pride. Lord, forgive me. I repent that. I renounce it in the name of Jesus. And then receive his cleansing. Just say, Lord, cleanse me with the power of your blood. Receive the cleansing. Receive the forgiveness by his blood. And then we want an exchange. Say, Lord, I receive your spirit of humility. Lord, I receive your spirit of grace. Whatever it was, ask for what the kingdom fruit is in exchange. And then this is where we can start cultivating and growing in this. Do you know, we need three things to cultivate: his word, his spirit, and his presence. And the more we abide in him, the more we meditate on his word day and night, the more we seek his presence, we are being cultivated. We are developing and bearing this fruit. Remember, Psalm 1 says that we meditate on the word of God day and night. How many of us do that? I don't, I'm being honest now, but how many of us do it? Then it says, like a tree deeply planted, bearing fruit in every season. So you see, this is our choice, you know, what we can make. Do you know, when I was on the mission, God planted his seed of compassion in my heart, a fruit of the spirit. In the natural, I did not have it. It is a spiritual fruit. He planted it in me because I needed it for the work I was doing. But as a result of me pursuing him, as a result of me hanging out with him, as a result of me saying, God, change me, transform me, just wanting this intimate, life-changing relationship with him, then hit this seed of compassion. I've noticed it's grown over the years. It has been cultivated. And I know now I can feel a deeper level of compassion to people than I did with what I was doing on the mission field, if that makes sense. So again, God cultivates all these. They become stronger within us. The fruit becomes more exuding, shall we say, from within, and people see it. But this is all about his word, his spirit, his presence in the secret place with him. And as we gather with other believers who are hungry for more of him.

0: Great song, Made for More by Josh Baldwin there. We were made for more, weren't we, than what we experienced.
1: Absolutely.
0: A lot of the time. We're talking about living in the light of the fruit of the Spirit and how we develop that. You mentioned before about a servant heart. Mm. And I suppose, you know, humility is mentioned, isn't it? So much in the Bible and as in one of the fruit of the Spirit. Yeah. I know it's something that I've struggled with over my life. And you know, to walk humbly and to realise that Jesus came to serve.
1: That's right.
0: And not to be served.
1: You've got it.
0: And I was, I don't know if you're watching The Chosen, but it just came out on the last episode that I watched, or a recent episode that I watched, where the disciples were talking about who's going to be the greatest in the kingdom of God, and who's, you know, could they sit on this right and this left in the kingdom? And the disciples are all kind of bickering together, yeah, about being the leader, and they're all up in arms because Jesus has, in their eyes, exalted Peter and said, oh, he's going to be the rock.
1: Yeah.
0: You know, Jesus is just saying to them, you've missed it.
1: That's right.
0: And how often we miss it?
1: You've got it. Do you know, that is an amazing fruit of the Spirit, a servant heart. And I was not born with a servant heart, and as you've openly confessed as well, and God has taken me on a journey, I tell you, with him, about choosing to serve him more than anything, and that may include serving others. That is where we're not doing what we want to do, but we are doing what he asks us to do, even if we don't want to, even if we don't like it. And you know, it as he says, those who humble themselves, those with servant hearts, that's where kingdom promotion takes place. That lovely Graham Kendrick song, the servant king, this is our God, the servant king. If we want to rule and reign, which as his children he has called us to do, but there has to be that balance of a servant, humble heart deep within. And again, this is what we grow in. It's through surrender. My question is, who are we serving right now on earth? Are we serving our Lord and Saviors? He our Master, so to say. Is it God, or is it someone else? Is it someone to boost our ego? Is it someone to, it may be paying our wage? I don't know. What is it? Who are we serving? Remember, though, Paul did say to the Ephesians in Ephesians 6:5, he says, serve wholeheartedly. He's speaking to slaves and masters. Serve wholeheartedly as if you were serving the Lord, not men. For the Lord will reward everyone for the good he does, whether a slave or free. You see, a servant heart is choosing to obey God, number one, and to do his will, whatever that may be. Hence, Jesus said, not my will, but your will be done. And that's in the Our Father prayer. You know, your kingdom come, your will be done on earth as in heaven. Do we really mean that when we pray them words? Do you know, a servant heart, you're letting go of self. You're dying to your own desires. You're dying to what you want to do. You're dealing with all these orphan areas as well, like competency, judging, comparing, jealousy. And instead, it's learning how to cheer others on. Like I said, do what you don't want to do. You're not seeking reward. You're not self-promoting. You're really, really willing to put yourself last and wait until the Lord may say, I want to appoint Joe Bloggs there. They're going to do it next. So you're appointed to do something because the Lord has called you to do it, not because you are self-promoting to do it. So, you know, this is a challenge for all of us. I remember once the Lord gave me a picture of myself like a stallion, and it was rearing its legs and in the air and quite strong, and you know, and to my utter surprise, he said, Ange, that's you. I go, what, Lord? And he said, yes. He says, I want you. And then I suddenly saw this horse, this great, powerful stallion, so to say, suddenly kneel down on the ground and bow its head. And he said, I'm calling you. And it was, again, he was calling me as a servant heart and humility. He was nurturing in me. And I realized that what meekness is, which is also a fruit, meekness is when you know your strength, your abilities and giftings, the power you carry, but you were willing to yield it all to the Lord. And that is where, like in Psalm 147:10, he says, the pleasure is not in the strength of a horse or his delight in the legs of a man. In other words, it's not our natural gifting or abilities, but the Lord delights in those who fear him, who put their hope in his unfailing love. Those who fear him are the ones who obey him, who serve him, who follow him. They want to run to him. It's not the anxiety fear of running away, but the fear of the Lord draws us closer to him. You know, I was remembering when I was first on the mission field and I had to clean out, I was asked to clean out the clinic, and it was messy. It had rat poo and, you know, drugs that had passed the sell by day. And my instant response was, I'm not to do this. Where's the pharmacist? That was my instant reaction. Well, there wasn't one. There was no medical team then. There was no one. It was me. And I was looking for someone else to do it, saying, this isn't my job. And then the Lord just humbled me and said, Ange, will you do it for me? Now, I have to be honest, I didn't jump at it, but I did because he asked me. I did what I didn't want to do. And, you know, that took me. The Lord, he actually didn't let me go do any outreaches then or go in the villages. He says, no, you're not ready. You're not going. And I felt like a Cinderella, if I'm being honest. I remember, but it was a time of humility and a servant heart. He was breaking me. Mm. I cleaned out the rat poo. I got rid of the truck because it was a dirty job. I'm really being honest here. But in it, he was breaking me. And after 3 months of doing it and cleaning it all out, he then said, now you're ready. Now let's go out. Let's now go and plunder the villages.
0: Yeah.
1: My heart had to be one of surrender and humility before the Lord said, you are ready. He dealt with my pride and my ego in that short space. And this is the thing. It's what is the Lord, this servant heart. When I was back in England, again, after being on the front line, you know, I was wanting to do all this frontline stuff. Well, guess what? All the doors were shut to that. The Lord said, Ange, I just want you to serve me. I want you to go and babysit for your friends. I want you to go and... It was doing what I call mundane things. But you know, God was seeing my heart. And he was more interested in my heart's response, serving him, doing the things, the mundane things I did not want to do, because that was of greater value in the kingdom than being on the front line doing great and glorious things in the kingdom.
0: Yeah, you're talking about a surrendered life, and next week on our program we're going to be digging more into that, aren't we? And looking at what it is to be surrendered. I'm going to play a song. It's called I Surrender by Hillsong, and then we'll be back with some final comments and a prayer for you.

0: Thank you for joining Dr. Angela Walker in this exciting new series. Let's talk about life in the spirit.
1: It's certainly been exciting today talking about the fruit of the spirit. And you were saying while we were playing that song, it was not something that you planned to do in this series, but you just felt the Holy Spirit
2: absolutely
1: leading you to do.
2: That's right. God wanted this.
1: Well, that's great. Mm. So let's wrap up. Anything else you want to say about nurturing the fruit in the spirit, and then we'll close with a prayer like we normally do.
2: Yeah, just encourage your listeners also to look at Colossians 3, rules for holy living. And Paul says to the Colossians, he says, put to death what belongs to your earthly nature or flesh. He's talking about the orphan areas of our hearts there as well. And he gives a list of things like sexual immorality, impurity, lust, evil desires, greed. And he goes on and then says, rid yourselves of anger, slander, filthy talk. Do not lie to each other. It's just given a list, obviously, the common stuff then, as we know this still applies to us nowadays. And then he goes on and says, therefore, as God's chosen people, holy and dearly loved, clothe yourselves. This, we've got to put this on by our daily choices. Clothe yourselves with compassion, kindness, humility, gentleness, and patience. Bear with one another. How many of us bear with one another? Bear with one another and forgive. Forgive as the Lord forgave you. And above all, put on the virtue of love. So again, this is our choice. It's us being conscious of all this. And he finishes by saying, let the peace of Christ, that peace, fruit of the Holy Spirit, let the peace of Christ, and don't forget, Jesus is our Prince of Peace, rule in your hearts. So do we carry peace right now, the peace of the Lord in our hearts? Or is it that we've got ungodly fruit that may be blocking it, like anger, like grievances, like

0: life in the Spirit. This is our choice to be bearers of kingdom fruit through us yielding our hearts to Him on a regular basis and praying, not my will, but your will be done.
1: Yeah, that's beautiful. Let's close in prayer. We've got a couple of minutes.
0: Lord, thank you that you so want us all to cultivate your kingdom fruit in our hearts, in our spirits. And Lord, some of us may not be aware of any ungodly fruit that we are carrying right now. And if this is the case, Lord, I just pray you will shine your light in our hearts to expose any ungodly fruit, fruit from the tree of knowledge of good and evil. And if the Lord is doing that in your hearts, so you have felt convicted during this this chat, then Lord, forgive us. Forgive us, Lord. We don't want to carry this in our hearts anymore, Lord. And yeah, we repent, Jesus. We repent. We forgive those, Lord, that have hurt us or influenced us in this way. We forgive them, Lord. And we ask you to forgive us, Lord. Cleanse us with your blood, Jesus. And we just renounce right now the ungodly spirit behind this ungodly fruit in your mighty name. And Lord, we welcome your spirit in our hearts, your fruit in our hearts. Help us to cultivate this seed, Lord, that you are sowing in our hearts right now. Just receive that in your hearts by faith with thanksgiving. Lord, help us to tend our spiritual garden as we pursue you, God. Transform our hearts. May we be bearers of kingdom fruit as we choose to live in your kingdom culture. Thank you, we can always start afresh every day. Thank you for your mercy and forgiveness. Thank you for your love. Thank you, it is new every morning. And Lord, I pray your peace will come right now and rule and reign in our hearts, Jesus. Come Holy Spirit, come Lord, come Father God, change us. Release your hunger and passion for more of you so we may be bearers of your fruit. Your name we pray.
1: Amen. Thank you very much for all that you shared today, Angela. It's been absolutely brilliant. And we're going to be digging further next week into what it means to live a surrendered life. We're back at the same time. Bye for now and have a great week.
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0: On the night you're falling all to pieces, you can bring your lonely heart to Jesus. 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

0: We've been trying to reach our goal of raising £10,000 by the end of October in our Home for Hope campaign. 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
2: From the Sky News Centre at 2, the head of MI5's warning AI is supercharging terror threats against the UK. In a speech at Thames House, Director General Sir Ken McCullum's revealed the technology is being used for targeted propaganda and could put dangerous weapons in the wrong hands.
3: We've caught terrorists seeking to exploit AI to improve their reconnaissance and attack methodologies, with AI-enabled drones adding a new twist. Not yet realised, but the misuse case to which I'd attach greatest weight is AI's potential to change the stakes on existing or even new bioweapons.
2: He also says the suspected plot at RAF Fairford is not unique, and he accused Iran of trying to hit military sites. A murder inquiry started after a house fire in Ireland, which has claimed the lives of two adults and two children. Another two children are critically ill in hospital after what's being treated as an arson attack overnight in Waterford City. Our correspondent Phoebe Southworth says firefighters got there around 5 a.m.
4: The fire service said that when they arrived, the fire was well developed, so it could be suggested it had been burning for some time, or perhaps there was another cause of the fire that would result in it spreading incredibly quickly.
2: Ireland's Prime Minister Micheál Martin has described what happened as a deeply disturbing situation. Russell Brand's rape and sexual assault trial is due to start tomorrow after a jury made up of 8 men and 4 women was selected earlier. The actor and comedian denies 7 offences. The war in the Middle East could contribute to prices going up by more than expected this year. The International Monetary Fund says it'll increase by 3.3%, up from a previous prediction of 3.2%. The Pope's preparing for surgery in Rome to remove a growth on his lung. Leo walked into the hospital earlier and waved at well-wishers. And Netflix has secured the rights to show the 2030 Men's World Cup in Spain. The current champions will co-host a tournament with Portugal and Morocco. The company's also acquired the rights for Andorra. That's the latest. I'm Stevie Schillinglaw.
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5: This afternoon, well, it'll be sunny and sunny and sunny. There is a chance of a shower developing. Later on, it'll be a mild day. Tonight is expected to be clear and dry with just the odd patch of cloud drifting in from times to time.
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1: Good afternoon. Welcome to the Good Afternoon Show this Tuesday afternoon. I'm Jill and I'm here till just before 4 o'clock with music and chat. What's happening on the show today? Well, in the first hour of the Good Afternoon Show this Tuesday afternoon, we'll be looking at events that happened on this day in history. We'll be also looking at well-known people who are celebrating their birthday today. If it is your birthday today, a very, very happy birthday to you. Quick shout out, happy birthday to Ruth from Saturday. She celebrated on Saturday. If you want to give a birthday shout out to somebody that you know, then do phone in. 01202 777 321 is the number here in the studio. Please only phone while the music's playing, as I can't answer the phone and speak at the same time. So we've got what's up, what happened on this day in history, but also we've got some music coming up. Several of our regular Hope FM artists are on the playlist. Ryan Stevenson, Matt Mayer, Alison Edie, and right now we have a track called Surprise. This is brought to us by Jamie Pritchard.

Jamie Pritchard there with a track called Surprise. Well, we're looking at well-known people who are celebrating their birthday today. And we're starting with a couple of footballers or former footballers. And Scott Parker, English soccer midfielder, had 18 caps for England, played for Charlton, West Ham and Fulham, and he managed Fulham, and also he managed AFC Bournemouth. He was born in Lambeth on this day in 1980. Wes Brown, English soccer defender, 23 caps for England, played for Manchester United a whopping 232 games. He was born in Manchester. Peter Dumbreck, Scottish race car driver, was born in Kilcuddy in Fife on this day in 1973. Born on this day in 1971, British comedian and actor Sacha Baron Cohen, known for his characters Ali G and Borat. He was born in London on this day. Paul Potts, British pop opera singer and first winner of Britain's Got Talent back in 2007, was born in Kingswood, South Gloucestershire on this day in 1970. 1967 saw the birth of Steve Vickers, English footballer, played for Middlesbrough. He was born in Bishop's Auckland in England. Charlie Jones, British session bass player, songwriter and record producer, was born in Bristol on this day in 1965. Jerry Darby, British jazz soul drummer, was born on this day in 1959. 1950 saw the birth of Simon Nicol, British folk rock guitarist, singer and record producer, born in Muswell Hill in London. Born in Leeds on this day in 1948, Pete Spence, British drummer and songwriter, known for Smokey, in the band Smokey, 1973 to 1986. Do you remember This Time We'll Get It Right? And San Francisco Bay. Yeah, known for those two. Edwina Curry, British politician, was born in Liverpool on this day in 1946. Chris Farlow was born in London on this day in 1940, known as a British rock singer. And John McKenzie's British publisher and member of the family business John McKenzie PLC, was born in Edinburgh in Scotland on this day in 1936. I think that is it for our born on this day this week. Should we do it again next week? Yeah, why not? Should we have some music now? We have a track called Worry. This is brought to us by Abby Robinson.

0: Abby Robertson there with a track called Worry. In the second hour of the Good Afternoon Show, I'll be looking at events that are happening around the local area. So if you have an event that you would like to let everybody know about, then do let me know. The phone number here in the studio is 01202 777 321. Please phone only while the music is playing. Talking of music, coming up we have a track that's new to Hope FM this week. It's called A Good Thing and it will be brought to us by Alison Eady.
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New to Hope FM this week, that was Alison, Edie and A Good Thing. Well, a good thing is that we have our campaign to raise money for our move, and we have had a wonderful response to this. Thank you, thank you, thank you to everyone who has given towards our Home for Hope. We're now into the final weeks of our appeal, Home for Hope. And if you haven't yet given, would you please consider giving if you're able? We're still trying to reach or get to as near as possible to our goal of £10,000 by the end of October. We're in our new studios and office, and we've paid for the move. We need to invest in much needed new equipment and have studio modifications done. And also we need money to help cover the increased cost of keeping the station on air. So thank you very much to everyone who has given, and every penny we raise between 5,000 and 7,500 will be match funded, meaning your donation will go even further. It's a big ask, but your kindness and generosity will help us to continue broadcasting hope, joy and peace and love across Bournemouth, Christchurch, Poole, Dorset and to the ends of the earth. If you wish to find out more, go to hopefm.com/homeforhope. Thank you, thank you, thank you to everybody who has given. Let's have some music from Matt Mayer. This track is Gonna Be All Right.

Matt Mayer there with a track called Gonna Be All Right. Good afternoon. You're listening to The Good Afternoon Show with me, Jill, here on 90.1 Hope FM. We're looking at events that happened on this day. It is the 13th of October. And on this day, back in 2022, Ringo Starr cancelled his five remaining scheduled All-Star Band tour concerts in California and Mexico after getting rebound COVID-19 infection. On this day in 2019, Pope Francis canonised John Henry Newman, British theologian and Catholic priest, as a saint. On this day in 2016, Queen Elizabeth II became the world's longest reigning monarch following the death of the Thai king. On this day in 2014, UKIP leader Nigel Farage hailed it an emotional moment as he watched Douglas Carswell introduced to Parliament as the party's first elected MP. Also in 2014, 176 people took part in the 48th World Conquer Championship at Southwark in Nottinghamshire. Competitors came from overseas, including the United States, Mexico and Italy. Also in 2014, the Royal College of Midwives took part in strike action for the first time in the organisation's 133-year history. They were striking in protest at the government's decision not to grant a 1% across-the-board pay rise. The four-hour strike from 7 a.m. at hospitals in England also included nurses, paramedics, hospital porters and ambulance crew. Let's have some music. Ryan Stevenson is here with a track called Blinded.

Ryan Stevenson there, and a track called Blinded. We're looking at events that happened on this day in history. It is the 13th of October. Back on this day in 2006, the Treasury infused £37 billion of new capital in a bailout into the Royal Bank of Scotland Group PLC, Lloyds TSB and HBOS PLC to avert a financial sector collapse. On this day in 2005, English playwright Harold Pinter was awarded the Nobel Prize for Literature. On this day back in 1996, British Williams driver Damon Hill won the season-ending Japanese Grand Prix and became the first son of an F1 World Driver champion. His father, Graham Hill, had been world champion in 1962 and 1968. Hill Jr. won the title himself by 19 points. We have music now from Henrik. This is called Part of It.

Henrik there, and a track called Part of It. 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We've got music now from Matt Hammett. This track is called Footprints.

0: Matt Hammett there with a track called Footprints. We've got more music taking us up to the hour of 3 o'clock when we'll have the national headlines, national and international headlines, and be into our second hour of the Good Afternoon Show this Tuesday afternoon. Coming up, we have a track called Shaky Ground. This track is new to Hope FM this week, and it will be brought to us by Jeremy Camp.
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0: Shaky Ground, a track that's new to Hope FM this week, brought to us by Jeremy Camp. In the second hour, we're looking at events that happen in are happening in the local area. So if you have a community event, a not-for-profit event, then do let me know. 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I've got pen and paper ready to jot down details of the event, so I won't put you on air. I'll just read out what you have to say about it. Coming up now, we have Matthew West and a track called Forgiveness.
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There is no end to what its power can do. So let it go and be amazed by what you see through eyes of grace. The prisoner that it really frees is you.

West there with a track called Forgiveness. Well, we have a track from Andrew Rip that is going to take us to the news at 3 o'clock, and then we will be into the second hour of the Good Afternoon Show this Tuesday afternoon. So this is Andrew Rip and Cedar and Stone.

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1: From the Sky News Centre at 3, the head of MI5's warning AI is giving terrorists and states the potential to develop new killer bioweapons. Sir Ken McCallum says the technology is supercharging the threats the UK faces. He's also revealed the suspected plot at RAF Fairford is not unique, as Iran is trying to hit military bases.
2: What I can say is that those who seek to cause mayhem on British streets, whether hired thugs here or their paymasters overseas, will meet an unflinching response.
1: Two adults and two children have died in a house fire in Ireland. A murder investigation is underway, with this morning's incident in the Birchwood area of Waterford being treated as an arson attack. Chief Superintendent Anthony Pettit says the victims were members of one family.
3: Two more of their children are currently admitted to Children's Health Ireland in Crumlin, where they are receiving treatment for their injuries. An Garda Síochána believe that the house was attacked by a person or persons unknown, and that the fire was started deliberately.
1: A jury of four women and eight men has been selected for Russell Brand's trial on historical rape and sexual assault charges. The actor and comedian has always denied any wrongdoing. There's a warning from economists that prices will rise faster than predicted for the rest of the year and into 2027. The International Monetary Fund says the Middle East conflict will drive inflation up to 3.3%. The Pope's preparing for surgery in Rome to remove a growth on his lung. Leo walked into the hospital earlier and waved to well-wishers. The company behind fashion retailers Phase 8 and Hobbs & Whistle say it's been hit by a cyber attack. It's working to find out whether hackers have compromised personal information. And Manchester City have defended their celebrations after their 3-0 win at Liverpool on Sunday. It was their first game since being found guilty of breaching Premier League financial rules. And City boss Enzo Maresca says they'll continue to enjoy the victories despite the cloud hanging over the club. That's the latest. I'm Stevie Shillinglaw.
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4: This afternoon will be breezy. There's a chance of a shower, but otherwise it's going to be sun, sun, sun. It'll be a mild day. Tonight is expected to be clear and dry with just the odd patch of cloud drifting in at times.
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0: Welcome to the Good Afternoon Show. The second hour of the Good Afternoon Show, I should say. I'm Jill and I'm here with music and chat. We're looking at what's going on in the local area and we'll be having some great tracks. We have Jarvis Campbell, Malcolm Ryan Ward, we've got Peter Burton, Unspoken, to name just a few of the artists who are on the playlist this Tuesday afternoon. And there are events to let you know about as well. So right now we're going to move on with Hope FM's track of the week. I'll let the artist introduce themselves.
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2: Hey y'all, this is Seth Schleter and this is the story behind the song All In. I have recently been convicted by Romans 1:16, for I am not ashamed of the gospel. It is the power of Christ for the salvation of all who believe. I think it's so easy for us to, without even realizing it, live like we're ashamed of the gospel. Whether it's talking to family or friends or strangers, like, are we kind of scared or timid in bringing up Jesus? Is he just part of our life that we put on Sundays or on when we feel like it? Or is he everything in our life and we're not ashamed of him at all? And I wrote this song to remind myself and hopefully those listening that, hey, we actually don't need to be ashamed of him. He saved our life. He broke our chains. Like, let's be all in for the Lord, not just partway for him. Let's go all in for him. And that's what this song is all about.

Steph Schultzer there, and All In. That's Hope FM's track of the week. Well, we've got two tracks back to back now. We have Jarvis Campbell and Day or Night, and Kane are bringing us Living Water.

0: That was Kane with Living Water. And before that, we had Jarvis Campbell and Day or Night. We'll have more great music coming up here on the Good Afternoon Show on Hope FM this Tuesday afternoon. We're looking now at events that are happening around the local area. East Dorset Folk Dance Club meet monthly. They have dance. They have a bring and share tea. No partner is required. Some experience is necessary. They have a website for you to check it out if you want to know more details. The next dance is Saturday, October the 17th at 3 p.m. and they meet at St. Mark's Church in Highcliffe. Their website is www.edfdc.weebly.com. Another event that is taking place on the same day is Light Up Dorset's Vision, Worship and Prayer Evening. 17th of August at the Lighthouse in Poole. Churches across Dorset are invited to gather together for vision, worship and prayer with guest speaker Grace Wheeler at the Lighthouse in Poole. Tickets are only £5 each and there'll be time of worship, there'll be times of listening and to Grace Wheeler, and there'll be prayer. And it's building up to a big event in Dorset next year. So from October to May, they had the foundation stage, then May to January the 27th, January 2027, they're having the mobilisation stage or the kindling events, support existing church events, recruit and release volunteers, host kindling events, have leaders breakfasts on the 17th of October, have the worship and vision night and develop prayer and follow-up strategies. It's going to be big across the county, so if you want to get involved, then sign up for the worship and prayer evening at the Lighthouse in Poole on October the 17th. Tickets are only £5 each. And to purchase a ticket, you can click on the website and fill in the contact details, your email, and you go to it. It'll take you to the Lighthouse box office where you can purchase your tickets. So it's a great thing to get behind. You'll hear more about it on Hope FM through the coming months, I am sure. Light Up Dorset, 17th of October, 7 p.m. at the Lighthouse in Poole. That's what I was looking for. Remind myself, was it 7:30 or was it 7 p.m? It's 7 p.m. at the Lighthouse in Poole on the 17th. Well, music coming up. We have a track from the Madison Ryan Band, from Madison Ryan Ward called Floodgates.
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Madison Ryan Ward there, and floodgates. We're looking at events around the local area. There's a charity coffee morning on the October the 24th at 10:30 a.m. at the War Memorial Hall in Broadstone. It is in support of Macmillan Caring Locally, and they say come along and browse the various stores, including local crafts, books, puzzles, tombola and bric-a-brac. Cash is preferred, but some can take part card payments. There'll be homemade cake and tea and coffee available to purchase. They'll be holding a raffle during the event, which will be drawn at 2:30. There is free entry. So it's starting at 10:30 and going through to at least 2:30 with the raffle being drawn then. They say everybody is welcome. What other events do we have to let you know about? It's quite a way away, but some people like to plan in advance. The 3rd of November, I suppose it's less than a month away. Diverse Abilities have a craft club that arrange different crafts around the local area, and they have arranged a bath bomb evening. It's time to treat yourself. Come along and join us at Lush Green Hub for an evening making bath bombs and knot wraps. It's taking place at Lush Green Hub. It's on November the 3rd at 6 p.m. It's £25. The workshop, you'll be making bath bombs under the expert guidance of the team from Lush in Bournemouth, who will also take you on a tour of the hub. You'll also be making your own knot wraps that can either you can either use yourself or will make a perfect way to turn your creative endeavours into a Christmas present for someone close to you. These activities are perfect for beginners and expert crafters alike. So if you want to book in for that, you go to Diverse Abilities website and look at their events to book in. We have music now. This track is called So Long. It's brought to us by Peter Burton.

Peter Burton there, and a track called So Long. St. Peter's Church in Burton, St. Peter's Church in Bournemouth, have midday or lunchtime recitals. On a Wednesday, their lunchtime recital has a classical theme, and they run from 1:15 to 2 p.m. That's Wednesday lunchtimes. And on a Friday lunchtime, they have live at lunchtime. And it's different artists, more contemporary. So this Friday, they don't have one this Friday, but they have one on the 30th of October, but the Wednesday lunchtimes recitals are every Wednesday. So Friday live lunchtime, the 30th of October, with Karen Pitt performing. Christchurch Priory also have organ recitals on a lunchtime. They are very popular. 45 minutes of varied music, and they run from 12:30 for 45 minutes. They are running until the 12th of November. This week, it's the 15th, so it's tomorrow. No? Yes. No, it's Thursday. It's the day after tomorrow. The 15th, the 22nd, and the 29th of October, and the 5th and the 12th of November. Christchurch Priory recital start at 12:30 and run for 45 minutes. They are free, but there is a retiring collection, and the lunchtime recitals at St. Peter's in Bournemouth are free as well. Music now from Unspoken. This track is called Walk With Me.

Unspoken there, and a track called Walk With Me. We have more music, and right now, Sons of Sunday are bringing us a track called Holy Ghost.

Son of Sunday there and Holy Ghost. Well, I don't know about you, but I'm enjoying this nice sunshine. After a few days of rain and not so nice weather, I'm enjoying the, hopefully not the last of the summer sun, but it's really nice. It's very warm in the studio today. Not too warm. It's just nice enough, you know, t-shirt and not having to worry about, do I take a jumper or a cardigan? It's really nice. The sun's coming in through the blinds and heating the studio perfectly, perfect temperature. Laura Story is up now. This track is called You Can't Be Stopped.

0: a story there, and you cannot be stopped. We've got music coming up from Micah Tyler. The track will be is called Perfectly.
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2: 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Thank you.

Katie Nicole there with I Found Jesus. Time flies when you're having fun, and the 2 hours of the show are almost over. As usual, I'm leaving you with a track called The UK Blessing. Before I pay out with The UK Blessing, I'm going to pray the words from Deuteronomy 6 over you right now. The Lord bless you and keep you. The Lord make his face to shine on you and be gracious to you. The Lord turn his face toward you and give you his peace. Amen. So this is the blessing brought to us by the UK Collective. Sit back, enjoy, and receive these.

you may have heard, it's been a busy few weeks here at Hope FM. After 6.5 years of calling Ace Office at Emberton House our home, we've moved to our new premises at YMCA Winton. 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We've been trying to reach our goal of raising £10,000 by the end of October in our Home for Hope campaign. 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The response so far has been amazing. 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

last stop. Clean boy tatted up. Break through the padlock. Roll like Gallagher, but I ain't playing no games. Me and Josh had a talk. Thought I made the right moves, my career not adding up. Met some Christian artists who think they celebrities. I went to 3 award shows, I fell asleep.

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1: Hello, everyone, and welcome back to Cherry's Chat, your weekly home of all things AFC Bournemouth. My name is Greg Masding. I'm the owner of the _AFCB_fan page on Instagram, and I'm joined by my co-host, Jack Hillman. Jack, how are you this Monday morning?
2: The weather pretty much sums up the mood, mate. So you didn't actually shout out where they can find me, which is...
1: That's for you to do, man.
2: JHillmanJourno1 on X. I covered AFC Bournemouth from the press box last season. I'm now doing the Cherry Chat podcast, like I've said many times on the podcast so far. Just a dismal weekend, mate, summed up again by the rain that's currently pouring down.
1: Yeah, what's the pathetic fallacy?
2: Pathetic fallacy, yeah.
1: It's there. It's there in abundance, because this weekend we travel to Stamford Bridge for what has been at times a happy hunting ground for AFC Bournemouth. I did make a TikTok about this, though, and we've played Chelsea since 2015 at Stamford Bridge 10 times. I've been to 5 of them before Saturday. We'd lost 4 and drawn 1. The draw was last season's game. And the games I haven't been there for in the

0: pretty convinced that Antonio Silva has put a bet on himself not to score for AFC Bournemouth, because I'm really not sure what he was doing. Corner whipped in by Tav, I think, flicked on the front post by Ryan Christie. All Antonio Silva had to do was stay on his feet and he would have had his first Bournemouth goal. He decided to fall onto the ball for absolutely no reason. And then Achimpong, I think it was, just kicked it into Evan Nilsson. I'm not even sure a goal like that can give you any confidence. It's literally just rebounded in off him. But
1: still his first goal.
0: It was good for Evan Nilsson to score his first goal of the season. In terms of positives, because they were so small, I thought the subs were okay. Ben Gallandot came on and he added a lot of impetus, a bit of directness that was sorely lacking in that first half. Maybe we'll get onto that in a minute. Juan Lu made his Premier League debut and he looked decent. He got forward in a way that Adam Smith didn't really, which allowed Rayan to get into the game a bit more by freeing him up, taking a man away from him. And even Alvaro actually thought looked better than he had done in any of his other appearances. Even Marco Rosa in his interview was quick to point that out. His hold-up play was decent and he was making some good runs off the ball, which weren't always found. But yeah, there were some positives from those three, and that's it. To be honest, it was such a deflating afternoon, evening, whatever it is, really, really ruined.
1: Yeah, no, I went to go make a glass of squash when the game kicked off. I thought,
0: why would you do that?
1: Here we go. Well, and then I come upstairs. I can hear upstairs a goal celebration. I'm going, oh, okay, what's gone on here? Then all of a sudden, a second one. I'm going, no, I come upstairs 2-0. And you were there at the ground, just sum up those first 3 minutes, 4 minutes.
0: Well, I was disappointed in the first goal and that Cole Palmer easily travelled a large distance on the pitch without being closed down too much. And it was a good finish by Jordan Henderson. I don't like saying that. Letting Jordan Henderson score goals in 2026 is very frustrating to watch as an opposition fan. But it was a good finish, to be honest. There's not a lot anyone could have done about that. But obviously I was disappointed that Cole Palmer had so much room to travel in. And the second goal, again, just minutes after, David Brooks gives a ball away with a very poor header. And then the ball finds its way to Morgan Rogers, and you knew he was going to be involved in at least one of the goals. And his cross is well flicked home by Antonio Silva, to be fair. Nice header from him. And yeah, 3 minutes in, game over, really, because I know Chelsea concede goals, and I know there was a long, long, long way to go in that football game. But you can't go to Stamford Bridge and concede two goals in 3 minutes and expect to get anything from the game. And we did have a couple of chances at 2-0. Rayan, who was playing up front, much to Vasco da Gama fans' delight, probably. His first game up front for the club with Evan Nilsson behind him in the 10, which was a bit of a surprise. But Rayan got into some decent positions in it, and he should have scored for sure. One good save by Martinez and one where he blazed it over. If he had scored before half-time, maybe it would have been a very different game. But to concede again straight after half-time, it was so poor from Antonio Silva, where he slid and I don't even know what he was trying to do, really.
1: Well, I watched it. I hadn't watched the game back after Saturday since last night, because I thought I'd remind myself before filming the podcast. And yeah, it was just calamitous. He was going down. He just couldn't get his legs sorted. And yeah, once it falls to João Pedro,
0: it was
1: inevitable. It was just annoying because we all knew that Chelsea started their game so fast. I remember away at Craven Cottage where I think they scored again in the opening 2 minutes. And then you can see two in those opening 3 minutes. It's kind of, I said to myself, that's game over already. And we've still got, 90 minutes to play. And then second half, you go, right, here we go. And then they score. Oh, yeah. Just so deflating. And yeah, for Antonio, just having the own goal. I think it went as a Rodgers goal in the end.
0: Did it?
1: I think so.
0: Okay.
1: I've still got the FPL points, so I'm thinking it's a Rodgers goal. But yeah, it just wasn't a great day for Silva, topped off by that third goal.
0: Yeah, his poorest performance in a Bournemouth shirt by a long way, which is a shame because he's had a very decent start to the season. Hopefully that's as bad as it gets from him. For the fourth goal, obviously we came back for 3-1 and maybe had a 10-minute spell where we were on top without having any chances. We did have a bit of the momentum, but as soon as that fourth goal went in, and again, it was so easy, just ball played inside down the channel, cross into the box, João Pedro, all the time in the world. And once again, he's never going to miss those. And that really was game over at that point, and icing on the cake for Chelsea fans, Jordan Henderson scoring a free kick, really.
1: What do you know what annoyed me most was, I think it was after the game, Cole Palmer said

0: I think him and Jordan Henderson spoke about what corner to go celebrate in after he'd score it. So they were just cocky enough to know that it was going in. Just, it feels like it's only a Bournemouth thing, isn't it? Conceding Jordan Henderson twice in 2026.
1: It really does, yeah.
0: It feels like only Bournemouth could do that. I messaged my friend's group chat going, conceding to Jordan Henderson in 2026, unbelievable. Then to that's his first double in a game since, I think it was like 2013, 2014.
2: Mm-hmm.
0: And one of them's, both of them are outrageous strikes.
2: Yeah.
0: The free kick, I think, actually doesn't have a lot of power on it. And I saw a tweet going, I think someone put Petrovic was scared to hit the post, let himself hit the post.
1: We were 4-1 down. I'd rather Georgie didn't get injured at that point, to be honest.
0: Yeah,
1: there's not even any more pride to be had at that point. Like, we were getting battered. I don't really blame him. And it was a good free kick, to be honest. In terms of our performance, though, I mean, it's just so interesting. I had a good vantage point because I was in the upper bit of the away end.
0: Yeah.
1: And I'm looking at Marco Rose and I'm just looking at this press and I'm thinking, okay, so their whole pattern of play was basically goalkeeper, centre-back, full-back, midfielder, Palmer or Rogers. And then I'm looking at David Brooks compared to their full-back, and he's so far off him. And when they jump onto the press, it's nowhere near as intense as it should be, in my opinion, and it's not done quickly enough. And as I say, he's so far away from the full-back that even if he does jump, it makes no difference. But I can't tell if the players are getting it wrong or if it's Marco Rosa, because I'm looking at Marco Rosa and David Brooks has stood like right in front of him and he's not actually shouting anything at him. So I genuinely can't tell if the press is worse, and it is worse than last season, let's be honest. It's nowhere near as effective. Is it worse because the players are doing it wrong, or is it worse because it's Marco Rosa's way? I can't tell.
0: It's been ingrained in the players' minds for 3 years. So mm-hmm. I can't imagine if Marco Rosa is supposedly come in and using the same style of football, they'd get any worse. So I don't know what's changed. That game's quickly gone out of my memory, but I just can't remember any. I remember being really annoyed at every single player on the pitch because it just didn't feel like a Bournemouth team. It didn't feel like watching a Bournemouth team. And I've seen people go, Gary O'Neill's football is better than this. And there probably were some games under Gary where we played better than Saturday. But yeah, I think I was more baffled than anything as to what I was watching.
1: Mm. I mean, obviously the early goals, not the stuffing out of the team, but even after that, you'd expect, especially in that first half, a bit more fight, a bit more intensity.
0: There was nothing. There was absolutely nothing.
1: It was just really lacking. And it was a bit alarming. It was a bit worrying. It's up to the players now how they bounce back. Obviously, we've got so many games and so many opportunities to bounce back, but we can't go on like this in the Premier League forever. And I'm sure people were saying the same thing 3 years ago, obviously, under Andoni, but that was a bit different because Andoni came in and radicalised our whole way of playing, whereas Marco Rosa, it should be more of a slight tweak, you know, a little bit of evolution, not a whole change of style, which it hasn't been. And it's just so frustrating.
0: I think what didn't help us Saturday was there was a lot of negativity going into the game. We've obviously had Alex Scott getting injured. Mm-hmm. And there is a bit of me that feels sorry for Marco in that our star man's injured. Uh-huh. As soon as he starts his Premier League season, he's done a whole pre-season with Junior Kroupi, and then there was speculation with Kroupi with Tottenham and stuff like that. So he's joined a team where his star man's got speculation about leaving the club, and then he gets injured, and then his other star player gets injured during the international break. So there is a bit of me that feels sorry for him, but there is also a bit of me that goes, how long has he got left?
1: I mean, there is that little caveat, isn't there, where Kroupi's injured and Alex Scott's injured. Adley and Cliver, whether they'd be starting or as squad players, they definitely make a difference to the team. And whereas Chelsea had pretty much a fully fit squad other than Reece James. But even still, we've shown in the past that we can compete with loads of injuries. So you don't want to use it as an excuse too much. And you can't use it as an excuse forever because next week, whatever, we're not going to have Alex Scott or Junior Kroupi back. So it's about adapting and overcoming, yeah, and hopefully having the quality in the squad to I don't know, just keep going and find a way to pick up some wins. Hopefully Thursday will be a good start. We'll get on to previewing that game later. But I think it's a good time to fall into our cherry picked debate for this week. We actually had more suggestions than ever every week. Obviously, this is the chance for you guys to get involved on the podcast, and I send a little question box out on my Instagram page, and we had more options than ever. Although there were actually only like three topics that people were suggesting. We had Juan Lu versus Adam Smith. Obviously, we talked about Juan Lu making his Premier League debut. We had David Brooks. Obviously, that was a big point of discussion for this week, where David Brooks was chosen over Gannon Doak. Unfortunately, he did not have a good game at all, and he wasn't effective. And a lot of people saying he might not be up to the level, which at the moment it's hard to disagree with it, in my opinion. But we're not going to debate that right now. What we're going to debate is Eddie Howe, because so many tweets I've seen and so many suggestions to me in my Instagram inbox, is Eddie Howe in? Jack, why don't you kick us off?
0: Yeah, it's a tricky one. I'm going to play devil's advocate. And there is a bit of me that does believe in my side of the argument here. I would rather be in your seat, but yeah, I mean, there is a bit of me that goes, why not?
1: Yeah.
0: It's got a bit of a romantic love story, hasn't it? Yeah, I'm just going to argue for it. With Marco, I've seen people going, this is a lot like Andoni. Mm-hmm. It's a lot like Andoni. We've got to give him time. It's not like Andoni at all. I didn't feel like this with Andoni. It was a whole different change to the style of play from Gary Neal to Andoni Iraola, and you had to give it time. With Marco, we've been told it's the same style of football, and the squad he's got compared to what Andoni inherited is miles above. So I think we can't be doing this. Oh, we've got to give him the same amount of time, and then look to see what happens. I think we are currently seeing what is going to happen if it continues. And I think if the club were to replace him, why not go back to Eddie Howe? Who else is out there at the moment? And I know the club might have options. There might be some manager in Norway or some manager in the outer regions of the Balkans in Europe, right? Who's probably set to come in as a replacement. But Eddie Howe's a free man. And look, he might have the England job lined up. I'd love to see Eddie as England manager, but I think Tuchel's got that locked down somehow. Mm-hmm. And I think who better to take us further into Europe? He's got European experience in the Champions League, no less. Let's not talk about how Newcastle have done in the Champions League with him. But they took some big scalps. PSG, they went toe-to-toe with Barcelona in some of the games. Not at the Nou Camp, but in some of the games. And he knows the club inside and out. Why not?
1: I'm very, very strongly against this one, Jack. For me, Eddie Howe should not be the next manager of AFC Bournemouth. First off, I don't think we're quite in the Rosa out territory yet. For me, he has until the international break in November to pick things up. We've still got 8 games in a very short amount of time, and we need those league points. For starters, the performances before Chelsea, I mean, Liverpool was not great, but before Chelsea, all the performances were fine, and everyone was coming out of that thinking, okay, how have we not won these games? So it's easy to forget that now we've had the Chelsea debacle. But I guess that's the problem also, is that you don't get rewards for good performances. We need the points on the board. So if we're going to continue this poor run of form, then okay, I understand the reasoning for maybe wanting a change of manager, but I'm still prepared to give him some time. Hopefully the Europa League is a welcome distraction. But in terms of Eddie Howe, for me, absolutely not. First off, I think his style of football is completely different to what the board would want. And I understand he's a free manager, but I'm sure there are similar managers out there or managers who are contracted to clubs who the board have lined up. I'm sure they've already got a list somewhere of managers they've thought about who would be a good replacement for Marco Rosa. So yeah, style of football, just not the same, wouldn't work with the group of players that we have, or it just isn't what the board want. And secondly, I see the romantic point of view, and if it worked, it would be glorious, wouldn't it, for Eddie and his third spell. But he does not need to tarnish his reputation, what he's built with the club, because if it went wrong, let's be honest, it would tarnish that reputation somewhat, and no one wants that. So for me, let the past be the past. We don't need that. Third of all, he's a very meticulous, hands-on manager that would not work with Thiago Pinto and Matt Ritchie. Marco Rosa does not have an input with who we sign, has shown so far with Wanlu, although it looks like he might start to get his chance now. But yeah, Eddie is so hands-on, and I think that would be a big clash with our boardroom. So that just wouldn't work for me. For me, no. Thank you, Eddie. I love you. And if they did appoint Eddie, I'd get behind it, and it would bring the fans on side 100%. But for me, no. And also, Eddie Howe would probably be on a fairly lengthy break as a manager right now. He did when he left us, obviously by mutual consent. It was a while before he joined Newcastle, and he looked quite spent after his reign at Newcastle. So I think he'll have a lengthy break. He'll go and watch some clubs and get involved like he did before. But yeah, for me, no thank you.
0: Yeah, taking my devil's advocate hat off, I do agree with you. He is going to take a long break, and I think his next job is going to be the England manager's job. I think Tuchel is obviously going to be given the Euros, and we'll see how well he does. And I think Eddie probably would love that job. Yeah, I agree with you. I think mostly his management style just does not suit the environment that the club is in right now. And it's taken a long while for our club to shift into the way it is since Eddie leaving. And then for Eddie to come back, that just completely basically rewrites the whole of what the club have tried to do in the last 5 years. So devil's advocate hat on, what a romantic story it'd be. Hat off, I agree with you.
1: Yeah, I was actually surprised, to be honest, at how many tweets and stuff I saw about it. But then I guess I haven't been used to it because no one was really questioning Andoni for the last like 2 or 3 years. Yeah. So there was no reason. And also
0: Eddie were really settled for the last 2-3 seasons.
1: Obviously,
0: yeah.
1: Eddie was Newcastle manager as well, but I kind of forgot that that would be a thing. And when I saw it on like Saturday night, like how I was like, my goodness me. No, thank you.
2: 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Hope you're enjoying this latest edition of Cherry's Chat. 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Right now though, back to Jack and Greg.
1: But let's move on, Jack. We've got some games to preview.
0: Yes,
1: let's try and lift the mood a little bit.
0: Yes.
1: And there's only one place to start when I'm talking about lifting moods.

0: Jack Hillman's incredible rendition of the Europa League theme song can only mean one thing. It is Europa League week, ladies and gentlemen. The first ever European fixture at Dean Court. We've been talking about it a bit off air, that this weekend's game has taken a bit off the shine, a bit of the shine off of this occasion. But hopefully come Thursday, it will be a magical night, Jack.
1: I think the club know that as well, because I don't know if you've seen their post on socials this morning.
0: I did, yeah.
1: Whereas, like, this is like the biggest night in the club's history. Like, they know the weekend's tarnished it, and it has really. If we had gotten a draw or a win, or if we had lost maybe by one or two goals, then I think, yeah, this week would be such an exciting week. I'd be going, oh my God, Thursday, here we go. Like, getting through work would be easy because I know Thursday's on the horizon. But I just, and I'm sure on Thursday I'll wake up and go, oh yes, this is it, Europa League vitality. But at the moment I'm just like, oh, we've just got to get a win. I want a better performance from the lads, and it shouldn't be like, I shouldn't be worrying about the performance our team are going to put in. I should be excited for the occasion, but no, I'm thinking we need a win, we need a good performance.
0: We are obviously playing Sturm Graz, who are in the Austrian Premier Division. At the moment, they sit fourth in the table. They played 8, 1-4, drawn 2, and lost 2.
1: Okay.
0: In the Europa League, they drew their first game 0-0 with Rennes, which wasn't a bad result.
1: That's not bad, actually.
0: We shouldn't be fearing Sturm Graz, with all due respect to them. I looked through their squad, and they had one player I've heard of on loan from Southampton. Other than that, I'd never heard of them. It doesn't mean they're not good players, obviously. My European ball knowledge isn't the best in the world. Yeah, this is a team from Austria. This is a good opportunity for 3 points. And obviously, oh, sure, we played so well, especially in the first half, in our first Europa League game. And that, as we've said, that was supposed to be one of the better teams. So at home against Sturm Graz, hopefully, shouldn't be an issue. It might not be that easy. But hopefully it is a magical evening. I don't know what the club exactly have in store, but I know for sure that hearing the Europa League anthem for the first time at home is going to be an amazing experience. And as we say, hopefully when it comes to Thursday, everyone will feel a bit more up for it. Would you make any changes?
1: I think he's got to. Maybe not as many as... probably deserves from the performances on Saturday. Personally, in my opinion, I think every player should be looking at themselves after Saturday and going, am I really certain for Thursday? But yeah, we're in the thick of it with the amount of games coming up. So whether he goes strong for Thursday, maybe rotates for Sunderland, but we need the points in the league at the moment. Yeah. So you probably put your strongest team out against Sunderland. It's a tricky one.
0: It is, because I think if you were ever going to rotate, Sturm Graz at home would be one that you'd probably have an eye on doing that for. But also, our first Europa League game at home, is he going to want to? And we need some kind of momentum, some kind of positive from somewhere. But then if you're going to go full strength for Sturm Graz, Sunderland, AC Milan, and then United away, I'm not sure how viable that is. There's going to have to be some changes.
1: That's true. You've got AC Milan next week.
0: And then Old Trafford. So you're going to need your Diakites, your Alex Tort, your Lewis Cooks. You're going to need them somewhere. Alvaro Rodriguez, why not throw him in there? And as I said, Marco Rosa in his interview, he did say Kluivert was close. He did say Amin Adli was close. He did say Veljko Milosavljevic was going to play for the under-21s, which is probably tonight.
1: Yep.
0: That he'll be getting some minutes under his belt. So that is good. But in terms of rotation, I'm unsure. I'm unsure what he'll do, because there is such a fine line between, okay, we really need these 3 points, or just the momentum, but also we've got so many other games.
1: It's a difficult one, because you're having to pick Thursday's squad and lineup, bearing in mind next Thursday's game, because every game will have a knock-on effect. But I think you reminded me, we're going to have some injured players back, so that adds to the pool of players you can choose from in the coming games. So with the players you've got available now, and with the amount of injuries we've got, it's even tougher to rotate. But I think you'll have the usual suspects. I think maybe...
0: I'm pretty confident Ben Gallandoke will start.
1: Yeah,
0: because he came on at half-time and he made a much more positive impression.
1: Alvaro could start instead of Ever up top. You could have Bafo.
0: I think Diakite's got to play in one of these. Whether he plays, obviously Juanlu is not in the Europa League squad, so he can't play. But I think if Diakite plays at right back or James Hill, I think you've just got to get Diakite in there somewhere just for a bit of respite. What would be an ideal scenario is going 3-0 up with half an hour to play and you could throw on your Julio Soler or something to give Truffert a bit more of a rest.
1: That's the ideal thing, yeah. And maybe that's what he goes for. Maybe he goes strong and hopes that, yeah, his team
0: I could see him maybe picking Lewis Cook instead of Tyler Adams on Thursday as well, just again,
1: it'll be those rotation. Types of I don't think he's going to go mental with it. I still think Ryan starts. I still think Tav will start. Adam Smith will probably start because captaining his team at home, and I think Juan Lu might start on Sunday.
0: Yeah, that wouldn't surprise me at all.
1: I think Petrovic does start.
0: Okay,
1: I think for a goalkeeper to concede five, you probably want him to build up some confidence, and with you don't really worry about the fitness of goalkeepers. I love Di Gregorio. I love him. What a player. What a player is one game. But it's just tricky for your second keepers.
0: Yeah.
1: It's just tricky. I know loads of the big teams, they swap their keepers around for any games. But I think when you're Petrovic, you just want as much confidence as possible. And if they're not struggling for fitness or injuries, then you play them in every game. So I do think Petrovic starts. But yeah, we'll just see on Thursday, won't we?
0: Can we have a score prediction for Thursday's game? Please, Jack.
1: 4-0.
0: Okay, I'm going to go 3-0, but I like your thinking there.
1: I think 4-0, yeah.
0: And obviously, as we've just spoken about, we've got another game to preview. Sunderland at home. That's the big one. Obviously, I'm really looking forward to Thursday in terms of it being a Europa League game. But more of the pressure is on it's on Sunderland.
1: Yeah.
0: As I was, again, saying off air, we have played one team in the bottom half of the Premier League. I probably should have added this into the Marco Rose Eddie Howe debate.
1: Yeah.
0: But we've played one team in the bottom half of the Premier League. That's Newcastle, who sit in 11th. And obviously, we should have beaten them. It was an okay point still away at St James's Park, especially the position we're in now. I'm not going to look at that and say that was a bad point. It was what it was. But this is where it starts to get interesting now. We're playing Sunderland, who sit in 16th. They're in a very similar position to us in all aspects, other than the fact they haven't changed their manager this summer. They're in the Europa League. They're struggling to pick up wins in the Premier League. It is a massive game. How are we feeling?
1: Yeah, it's just one of those games where you look back on at the end of the season, you go, that could be the Burnley at home for Andoni. Yeah. That could be the Burnley at home.
0: Yeah.
1: And yeah, it is literally two teams coming up against each other who, like you've said, are identical in their starts of the season. They've been poor in the league, picking up, maybe not getting the results they would have been expecting, but they've got a perfect start in the Europa League, so that's what they've got to rely on. I don't know who
0: they've got the Portuguese second division side, Torrença.
1: Great away day. So you've got to think of the factors. You know, they're travelling, and we're
0: and they've still got to travel down to Bournemouth, which is basically a Europa League game in itself, the distances between the two.
1: So we're at home twice, so that probably goes in our favour. But they've probably got the advantage of it's the same manager, it's the same tactics, so they're not adjusting to anything different. Yeah, like you said, it feels like Sunday is the bigger game, which is weird to think about. But in terms of the occasion, you think Thursday. In terms of the importance of the game, you think Sunday. I don't like doing these episodes having two games to look at, because I'd love to speak about Sunderland after the Europa League game, which we probably will on Friday morning show. So please tune into that 8:30 in the morning Friday football show focus.
0: Nice.
1: Thank you. Good plug. But yeah, it's tricky. We'll see what happens Thursday, and then my feelings towards Sunday will probably change either way.
0: Yeah.
1: Sunday, I'm so optimistic about the Europa League, but I'm so pessimistic about the league. I think we draw this game on Sunday.
0: Oh, goodness me. There was a meltdown enough on Saturday. I think if we draw the game against Sunderland,
1: I think we draw 0-0.
0: It'll be an absolute
1: I think
0: meltdown.
1: We draw 0-0.
0: I don't know if you remember the game at home last season. It was very much a damp squib. It was not a very good game, and probably Sunderland were a bit more unlucky not to come away 0-0? With 3 points. No, it was 1-0. Evan Nilsson scored it came on as a substitute and scored a header.
1: Yeah.
0: Alex Jimenez fouled one of their players in the box, and somehow a penalty wasn't given. I do remember that. I don't actually remember their goal. I just remember
1: I would have been in the press box. Jimenez, I can't remember that game.
0: And there's a reason for that, Jack. It was a very poor game, unlike the 3-2 at the Stadium of the Light earlier in the season. But as I say, it's a very tough one to predict when we're sat here on a Monday and the game's on a Sunday.
1: Oh, I do remember that game when Mayenda scored for them early on. I remember their chant for Eliza Mayenda, 18th minute.
0: Don't remember that at all. It was a very, very forgettable game. I think that Burnley analogy is good because that was similar under Andoni, where it was two struggling sides playing each other and we really, really needed that win. And we weren't brilliant, but Philip Billing scored
1: and
0: that.
1: And an unlikely hero saves the day. Who's our unlikely hero on Sunday, Greg? David Brooks?
0: Amin Adli to return and lob Robin Roofs like Tyler Adams did. It's a very tough one. I'm hoping we can pull through. I'm going to go with an optimistic 2-1 Bournemouth.
1: See what happens.
0: But hopefully Brian Brobbey is still injured. I don't, like to wish injuries on other teams, but obviously he missed their game.
1: I do love Brian Brobbey. He's a great player.
0: They had a very, very poor result at the weekend. Obviously Brighton have had an outstanding start to the season and to hold on with 10 men and even grab a second goal late on was a testament to the Seagulls, but that does put a bit of pressure on Reggie Labrie and his side. They need the 3 points. We need the 3 points. Let's all see how we get on Thursday. And as we said, 8:30, Hope FM, Football Show Focus.
1: Oh, you just had to get your 10 in there, didn't you?
0: Give it a listen and we can give a better preview then. Time to move on to another weekly segment, though. Once a Cherry, and that, of course, is whereby every week, either me or Jack give a player who has played for whoever we are playing in the Premier League that weekend and AFC Bournemouth. We give each other some clues and then the person has to try and guess it. At the moment, I am 18-15 up, but I did go first.
1: Can I give an apology?
0: You can, of course you can.
1: I do apologise to every listener and to Greg who might have struggled with my clues last week. I was taking a bit of vengeance out because I think I did poorly the week before. I went a bit too difficult with Morgan Rogers, especially saying that his standout season was his only season. And it wasn't even a season, it was a half season. Yeah. I do apologise. And I'm hoping now apologising you'll give me an easier player.
0: I was thinking about this before, obviously, choosing the player. And I was thinking, oh, I'm not sure about this. But then when I found the list of every player to have played for Bournemouth and Sunderland, obviously, we're only going since 2010. Because that's around the time me and Jack started watching.
1: Are there any before?
0: There was a few before.
1: Okay.
0: But there were some really good players here to choose from. So I'm looking forward to see if you can get this. Obviously, 5 points if he gets it first time, 4 points if he gets it second time, and so on. Play along at home, let us know how you get on. Jack, are you ready?
1: Yep, a player who's played for both Sunderland and AFC Bournemouth. Here we go.
0: Clue number one, hardest clue. I have played in both the Premier League and the Championship. It's a tough clue. It's not meant to, you're not meant to get it on the first go.
1: Okay, yeah, I need a backup clue. Give me my second clue.
0: You want your second clue? Okay. Yeah. You didn't want to throw any guess out there.
1: No, I want to make an educated guess with two clues, please.
0: That's absolutely fine. I played for Sunderland between 2007 and 2010. That's your second clue.
1: Ouch. You see, I thought you would have gone for a rogue Antoine Semenyo loan spell.
0: I was thinking about it.
1: Oh, so that's an early spell for Sunderland.
0: Mm-hmm.
1: Give me another clue.
0: Here's my next clue. I scored Premier League goals for Sunderland and Stoke City, which is probably where he was more well known.
1: Kenwyn Jones.
0: He is Kenwyn Jones,
1: there
0: mate.
1: We go. Yeah.
0: Well done.
1: Thank you.
0: Is it the Stoke that helped
1: Stoke,
0: you there?
1: Yeah.
0: Kenwyn Jones, of course, iconic for AFC Bournemouth, despite only making a handful of appearances. That goal, front flip, back flip,
1: Ipswich away.
0: Yeah. Massive, massive point for us in the promotion push of 2014-15. And as you say, that celebration, absolutely iconic. What a man. He did well for Sunderland and he did well for Stoke. Obviously, he also played in the Championship for Cardiff. And that was about that for Big Kenwyn.
1: What were your other two clues?
0: What were my other two clues? I was going to say the next clue was he was a striker known for his physical presence and aerial ability. And the last clue was that he joined AFC Bournemouth on loan in 2014-15. Yeah.
1: That makes it 18-18.
0: Brilliant. Absolutely brilliant. You love to see a very nice and close game. Let us know how you got on at home. Hopefully that was a bit easier than last week. I think it was. last week.
1: Who have I got next week? I've got Bournemouth and Man United, so that'll be...
0: There will be a few to choose from for that one. Since 2010...
1: I think we might have to go deeper.
0: Yeah, we might have to, but I think the players are more well-known, if you know what I mean. So yeah, we'll see how we get on next week.
1: On to our next game.
0: That is StatPad, of course, where every week we have chosen two players, a player each, who we believe will perform best that weekend in every game. So this week we'll have two games to choose from. Obviously, we only had one this weekend against Chelsea, and it was a resounding win for Jack. Previously, I've had gripes with Mr. FotMob, but FotMob, obviously an app where we get our ratings from. They give the ratings based on how a player performs. So Jack chose Evan Nilsson, and obviously he scored an absolute screamer.
1: Evan Nilsson got a 7.9 rating.
0: By far the highest in an AFC Bournemouth shirt. So well done, Mr. Evan Nilsson. I did also say that I didn't think he'd score, but I hope he would prove me wrong. It kind of didn't really matter, to be honest. And as I said before, I don't even know if a goal like that will give him any confidence, but I hope somehow it does. I chose Tyler Adams, who managed a mere 5.5. He got yellow carded.
1: But compared to other players, I like to give the listeners a rundown of all the ratings. Mm-hmm. We've got Antonio Silva and Adam Smith on a joint 4.1. Petrovic shortly behind on a 4.4. But with Petra, with many of the goals, I don't think he can do much better.
0: That's quite harsh, I think.
1: It's just done on the number of goals. Yeah. I mean, James Hill, 5.3. Trufair, 5.6. Trying to look at the others.
0: The Christie one, surprising, 6.9.
1: 6.9, he's second highest.
0: I mean, he did get a bit more about there than everyone else, but that might have been a bit generous.
1: For David Brooks, 6.2.
0: Generous.
1: Tav on a 5.9.
0: Yeah, and Ben Gannon-Doncaster off the bench got 6.7, which is probably mainly just because he actually took on his man and tried to do something. But yeah, well done, Jack. That puts you 5.3.
1: 5.3. That's my first two-point cushion.
0: But I've got two opportunities this week. It could be 5 all by the time we record our episode next Monday. Let's hope so. As you're in front, I'll let you... Would you rather do Sturmgratz first or Sunderland first?
1: I'll go second for Sturmgratz because I've got a player that you just won't choose.
0: Really?
1: Yeah.
0: Oh, okay. I'm going to go Rayan simply because it's the Europa League and he's scored in every game that isn't the Premier League.
1: Yeah.
0: So pretty simple. Rayan, as you said, I expect him to start as well. So yeah. Rayan.
1: You won't guess who I've gone for.
0: Bafo?
1: Yeah. Yeah, I've gone for Bafode Diakite. I'm going rogue. I've got a two-point cushion, okay. So I think I can go rogue. I think we probably... I'd like to think we keep a clean sheet. And I think there could be a cheeky goal. I've predicted 4-0. Wow. There could be a cheeky Bafo Diakite goal.
0: That. I would love that. Bold Bafo as well.
1: We're on the pitch if Diakite scores. I have a weird feeling that the FotMob gods will look down on me and give Bafo Diakite a 9.9 rating.
0: And what if he doesn't start, Jack? If he doesn't start, you're not... that's it. That's your guess. Your guess is Bafo Diakite.
1: To be fair, as I said, I'd
0: like to see him get a chance in there, mainly just for rotational purposes. And also, we did spend 30 million on the man. Let's give him a chance in something.
1: I keep saying with Bafo, we've got to give him time, but there's a point where that time is running out.
0: I mean, he is merely a squad player at the moment. So it's up for him to take a chance in a game like this, and maybe he will.
1: It's just a shame for him that James Hill is just one of the best centre-backs I've ever seen in a Bournemouth shirt. I'm joking. Nah, I'm sure James Hill will come good, but it's a shame for Bafo that it wasn't a coincidence. I don't know if this is harsh, but our run of games under Andoni was so bad, as soon as we bring in James Hill, we suddenly go unbeaten.
0: It wasn't a coincidence, I'm sorry. That Brentford away game was... That was as bad as Chelsea, and Bafodé unfortunately got absolutely bullied by Kevin Sharder and Igor Thiago, and James Hill just brought in some solidity to
1: big
0: that back
1: for James Hill. But yeah, Bafo Diakite is my stat pad player for Sturmgratz, and then Sunderland.
0: You can go first.
1: Ooh. Georgia Petrovic. I'm sticking with my 0-0 clean prediction, so a clean sheet for Georgia. He'll make a couple of big saves. Yeah, I've gone for two defenders.
0: I'm hoping he's going to play in this game. I'm going to go for Ryan Christie. Last time I went for Ryan Christie, he scored a hat-trick against Lincoln. And I'm not expecting a Ryan Christie hat-trick, but But I think he usually comes across pretty well in terms of stats. As we say, he got a 6.9 against Chelsea, and I didn't think he was amazing.
1: Yeah.
0: Not to his usual standard. Hopefully, as he gets more minutes back in his normal position in the eight, he will continue to do well. And I think a game like Sunderland, I don't know if they're going to come at us or not. I don't really know how this game is going to pan out particularly. But a player like Ryan Christie is going to have to drive you forward, and he can do so well when he's really on it. And I'm hoping he will be. And if he doesn't start, then I'm going to be absolutely dejected or hope that he comes off the bench and scores a screamer, because I'm pretty convinced, unless he's injured, he'll be involved one way or the other.
1: No, yeah, good shout. I've obviously gone quite negative with my stat pad predictions, but I could be, what, 7-3 up by the next episode?
0: You could be. I'd be very upset if that was the case. I mean, if Bafadé Diakite is outscoring Ryan on Thursday, then I might just cancel the series. I might just cancel the podcast as well.
1: Let's just wrap it up. Yeah.
0: You know what would be nice, Jack? If we could just come on air on a Monday morning and be happy for once, because this is getting to me now. Is it our fault?
1: Do you think
0: we are the problem? We've started the Cherries Chat podcast. We've not won a league game. We've not done an episode where the immediate game has been a really happy one. Are we the problem?
1: I think we might be. I think we might be.
0: My goodness me.
1: I'll whisper it quietly. I think we might be.
0: If you guys want us kicked off air and you no longer want the Cherries Chat podcast because we might be bad luck, let us know. Maybe we should do a trial week where we just don't do an episode. And then we'll go on some crazy run after that. So, you know what? Public apology to all AFC Bournemouth fans and listeners of the Cherry Chat podcast. I'm really sorry about how bad we've been. It's my fault. But now I've said it, it's out there. We're aware of it.
1: Do you think they play this in the changing room Thursday night?
0: I think they should.
1: Yeah.
0: Bit of motivation.
1: But yeah, I think we should wrap it up there, because I think Millie's going to have a go at us for waffling on again.
0: Shout out Millie. I know she was delighted with her first ever shout out last week, and now she gets two in a row. So
1: I think that's going to be our running joke, that we'll just have to wrap it up because of her. Look, I'm excited for Thursday. Mm-hmm. We've obviously got Thursday and Sunday to come before our next episode. It's going to be a great occasion. Like Jim said, it might be emotional for most with what they've got planned. Hopefully it's not raining as it is right now. I'm hoping it's going to be a dry evening. But yeah, The closer we get to it, I'm sure every Bournemouth fan will be looking forward to the occasion. It's just got to be backed by a good performance.
0: You hope so. You hope so. And you hope that with that performance, they take the positives and they can really use that going into the big game against Sunderland. And then next Monday, we can come in with a smile on our face straight after that game on the Sunday, day after. Big smiles, happy faces, happy voices. Not having to smile through the pain, as it were. Yes. But obviously, a big thank you to everyone who has listened to this episode and who has listened to our previous episodes. If you haven't, of course, you can go back and listen to them on Spotify or Apple Podcasts or wherever you get them. We've had some... shout out, by the way, to the one person... I can see the stats of where people listen from. Mainly it's on their mobile or their desktop or whatever. There is one person who has listened to us through a smart speaker, who has asked their smart speaker to play the Cherries Chat podcast. So whoever you are, I love you. Thank you. That is really funny to think about. And of course, if you're listening live on Hope FM, as it will go out on Hope FM at some point, we hope you've enjoyed the show.
1: Have we got some international listeners?
0: We do. Big shout out to our American contingent, because they are by far and away second place, obviously. UK is in first, and then we've got some crazy other like countries. Like, so I don't know if people are just using VPNs or we've actually got listeners out in like Africa or something, but it's pretty funny to look through. So yeah, big shout out to our international fan base, and yeah, we really do appreciate anyone giving a listen to the episode. If you can leave a comment or a rating, it does really help us. You can find us over on Instagram, over on Twitter. On Twitter, with Cherries Chat Pod. We've got our website, which again, we've neglected for another week. Maybe we're just too depressed. I don't know.
1: And I know we keep on saying we're going to have some big interviews coming, but we do promise there are interviews coming. We are sorting them out, and we can't wait for you to listen to our first guest, which is hopefully very soon.
0: Hopefully so. Sorry, Millie, if this is class as waffling. I do apologise, but that is all.
1: That is all.
0: So next week, happy faces. 6 points. Up the cherries, Jack.
1: Up the cherries.
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4: Yes. Oh, how are you? Hello. My name is Alan Turner Ward and I'm your DJ for the next 2 hours. It's all about the feel-good music from all eras and genres. And we are together on this. If you want to get involved and you're listening on the live is Tuesday, the 13th of October, 2026, 1 minute past 7 p.m., 1900 hours. Feel free to leave me a voice note. I want to hear your vocal tones. 01202-777-321. If you're in another country, 00441202. 777-321. If you're in the USA, 01144-1202. 777-321. It would be a pleasure to hear from you. We got loads already, but we want more. Okay, we're off.

That is the Doobie Brothers, Long Train Running. Now, Stephen Manz has written in and he says, Long Train Running. Bananarama have done Long Train Running. Could you play that one? I mean, I'm not just going to do a full show of Long Train Running, but I kind of like that.

Bananarama Venus, produced by a Stockhead and Waterman. Now, take Keith Duffy from Boyzone, Brian McFadden, ex-Westlife, bring in the London Philharmonic Orchestra, and get a Boyzone / Osmonds hit. And this is what you get. And they're playing at the Art House, the Lighthouse, on the 30th of October, Saturday. I might go.

Bowie's Life, Love Me For A Reason. That's Keith Duffy and Brian McFadden, and they're playing at the Lighthouse on the 30th of October. That's a Saturday night, and I really want to go. I think I'm doing an afternoon gig that day. I don't know why I'm telling you this, but I think I might go. Anyway, do you know, that song was written by Johnny Bristol, Wade Brown Jr. and David Jones Jr. They did it originally for the Osmonds in 1974, but they also wrote for the Miracles, Jermaine Jackson, a couple other ones for the Miracles. Oh, wow. And they wrote a song for David Bowie as well. But it seems to be quite fashionable, doesn't it? This whole Royal Philharmonic Orchestra thing. Maybe I should do a version of Shake the Knees with the Royal Philharmonic Orchestra. But you know what? Elvis, check this out. With the Royal Philharmonic Orchestra. I doubt you'll know this song. It's called I've Got a Thing About.

0: Got a Thing About You, Baby. Elvis Presley and the Royal Philharmonic Orchestra. It's good, isn't it? I like it too, yeah. It sounds a bit like a Eurovision song, though, doesn't it? It could have been a Eurovision song from 1985, I reckon. You know, you could just imagine Terry Wogan. Here he is, a very nice chap from Memphis, Tennessee. His name is Elvis Presley. I think he could do very well in his career. Welcome to the Eurovision Song Contest. Anyway, sorry. My name's Alan Tedder Ward, and you're listening to the ATW show. Yeah, ATW. That's the initials, Alan Tedder Ward. And we are live from 90.1 Hope FM on the south coast of England. Hello. Are you good? Are you feeling good tonight? What are you up to? Go on. If you're listening on the live, I'd love to hear from you. Send me a picture of what you're eating or drinking or what you're actually up to. I've got a few people sending in different pictures of what they've had for dinner already. Very nice. Thank you. Yeah, looking good. Very nice indeed. So Hope FM is one of the top gospel stations in the United Kingdom, and it is absolutely brilliant that they let me do this secular mainstream. It's a very secular show, like playing feel good music from like all eras and genres, but they let me do it right now. And it's not really a Christian show, my show, but because the Hope FM playlist is so good, I want to play at least one track from the Hope FM playlist. Dan Withy every week puts together a track of the week, and he gets a young lady to present it, and then the person that actually sings it starts to talk about it. So, young lady, let's go.
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2: Hey y'all, this is Seth Schleter, and this is the story behind the song All In. I have recently been convicted by Romans 1:16, for I am not ashamed of the gospel. It is the power of Christ for the salvation of all who believe. I think it's so easy for us to, without even realizing it, live like we're ashamed of the gospel. Whether it's talking to family or friends or strangers, like, are we kind of scared or timid in bringing up Jesus? Is he just part of our life that we put on Sundays or on when we feel like it? Or is he everything in our life and we're not ashamed of him at all? And I wrote this song to remind myself and hopefully those listening that, hey, we actually don't need to be ashamed of him. He saved our life. He broke our chains. Like, let's be all in for the Lord, not just partway for him. Let's go all in for him. And that's what this song is all about.

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1: He sounds good, that guy.

DJ Ötzi. Hey, baby. Ooh, ah. Can I just say thank you to everybody that came to the Bricklayers Arms in Ashley Cross this last Saturday? You literally couldn't move for the 4 or 5 hours that I was supposed to be playing for four. I ended up paying for five because, you know, when I start, I just don't want to stop. And it was brilliant. We went till 1 o'clock in the morning. And it, honestly, I'm so grateful for so many people showing up. And then, of course, less than 24 hours later, we were in Rick Stein's down in Sandbanks. And it was a fabulous turnout there, too. Everyone was great fun. So brilliant. Thank you, thank you, thank you. Now, Kirsty's kind of just written me. She's just written to me. And she said, oh, just to let you know, Boys Life, they're actually playing on the 24th of October, Saturday the 24th. So I got that wrong. And I won't be able to go. I'll tell you why. Would you like to know why? Because I'm doing another Oktoberfest. Yes. Where are you doing it, Alan? I'm doing it at the Treehouse in Herne. There's going to be two sessions. We're doing it. It's big. This is really, really good. 12 till 4 p.m. on the 24th of October. And then again from 6 until 10. Yeah, the Treehouse, Meriton Lane, Herne, Christchurch, Dorset, opposite Bournemouth Airport. I've just read this. And it's the Beer Keller Boys. So there's actually a proper Oompa band going to play there, followed by a DJ called Alan Turner Ward. That sounds good. Ooh. Tickets are £20. What?

0: Nice. Those were the days, but there's still more to come. Saturday, the 24th of October, I'm doing my second Oktoberfest down here, but it's at the Oktoberfest at the Treehouse. And the first two sessions, 12 until 4 p.m. Bit more like a stereotypical beer festival, I have to say. Definitely a bit more like Munich. Tickets are £20, including your first Stein and Bratwurst and the entertainment. The event is being organised by Dorset disability charity Diverse Abilities in partnership with the Bricklayers Pub in Ashley Cross. Proceeds will support the charity's work with children and adults with disabilities. There you go. Now listen, a lot of the time I play a remix by Martina Buddha. She's my favourite remixer. And she does a brilliant remix of Christopher Cross. Is Sailing. However, someone's requested Sailing by like the original version. Well, they've said they want to hear that version, but you know what? I've got an even better version. I'm just going to play this version for you, but I'm going to let this lady, her name's Ruth, in, and she's going to introduce it. Go on, Ruth. Ruth.
1: Hi, this is Ruth here. I'm here just to recommend this song. Enjoy it tonight as it's played. Oh, the song I'd like is Christopher Cross.
0: Which one? Sailing. Thank you, Ruth. This is Christopher Cross. With NSYNC. Produced by Max Martin in Sweden. Did this on the American Music Awards and it was phenomenal. They were like floating all over the crowd. Justin and the gang.

Yeah, the harmonies are good, aren't they? Now, this is my favorite remix of Martina Buddha. I thought, well, I was talking about her. Here's a remix of Tainted Love. It's good. I like it. Also, check out her Sailing one. I'm not going to play it in this show because I just played that lovely version.

So every first Wednesday of the month, I play at a place called the Westbourne Hub. That's what it's called now. I'm calling it the Westbourne Hub. It used to be the Westbourne Conservative Club. But we are taking politics out of there. And a gentleman called Tony, yeah, he literally spells it like that. He said, Alan, do you remember my name? Look, Toe. And then he points at his knee. And he loves this tune. By the Temptations, it's called Lady Soul. It's very nice, you know.

So Kaz is listening in with his lovely lady there in Oxford. Hi, Alan, in Oxford, listening to you live. No dancing tonight at Paul's, as heading up to Liverpool with Jill to see my grandchildren. Could you play, and I love this tune, by the way, Beautiful South, Little Time. Thank you very much. Kaz is in the Red Lion having a drink. A lot of drink. A lot drink.

0: beautiful south. A little time for Kaz and Jill. That's nice, isn't it? Now, I just got a message from Abby. Is it Abby and David? Here you are.
1: Abby, hey, Alan. Have you played Beauty by Michael Jackson?
0: Hmm. What was that? Was that... was Beat It by Michael Jackson, wasn't it? Is that what they said, Abby and David? Go on, one more time.
1: Hey, Alan, have you played Beat It by Michael Jackson?
0: Yeah, I got it.

I gotta say, that was absolutely brilliant. Anthony just sent me a video with him and all his kids all dancing in the kitchen. No,

0: Eve. We've just jumped on board. My name is Alan Turner Ward, and this is the ATW Show. And do you know what? Can I just tell you something? It is so nice having so many of you on board. I see a lot of people that are just getting in touch just saying, I'm listening. And do you know what? If only I had a sponsor. If only.
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0: Do you know what? I kind of like the fact that it's, you know, it's dark. It's a little bit, we're almost halfway through October. And, you know, it's very intimate right now, isn't it? We've got our new home here over in Winton. And, yeah, it's good. Anyway, this lovely lady, she's just come from the stables near Herne Airport, which is coincidentally near the treehouse, which is where I'm doing the Oktoberfest on the 24th of October. That's not this Saturday, Saturday after, coincidentally, for Diverse Abilities. Anyway, check this out. Check that out. Hey, Katie.
2: Hi, Alan. Turner Ward. It is Katie Breeze. I'm just driving back from the horses with my doggy, and I'm feeling really poorly, and I need to turn up. Please, can you play me Judy Tazook, Stay With Me Till Dawn? That would definitely make me feel better. Thank you.

0: That's for Katie. Nice. Very nice indeed. Very nice indeed. Julie Brown just wrote in and said, I'm listening, but I really don't want to leave a voice note. Is that okay? Yeah, of course, that's fine. That's absolutely fine. I'm just glad you're on board. But you know what? Here's a little event you might want to check out. Here we go.
1: Hi, Alan. It's Emily here from the Dorset Cancer Care Foundation. I just wanted to tell you and the listeners all about a great event that we've got happening on the 24th of October at the Barrington Theatre. It's called Dorset's Got Heart. It's a variety show featuring some amazing acts, one of which is B Block. If you want to buy tickets and it sounds exciting, please visit dccf.co.uk. And as our song of choice for today, we'd like to go with Dolly Parton's 9 to 5. Thanks so much.

0: Dolly Parton, 9 to 5. You know what? That song doesn't get old, does it? It just works everywhere and gets better with time. It really, really does. Even my mum just wrote in and said, I just love 9 to 5 by Dolly Parton. Okay, here's Lisa Davies.
1: Hi, darling. It's Lisa. And yes, I've opened the link and I've just found my message that you posted for me last week. Thank you so much. And that was really great. And if I could think of something, I'll send you the message for about 8 or 8:30 tonight. Thank you, Alan. Enjoy your evening. Nice to hear your voice. Bye.
0: And then she wrote straight after saying, could you play Roberta Flack, First Time I Ever Saw Your Face?

0: Roberta Flack, the first time I ever saw your face. For Lisa Davies, I tell you what, everyone's very sensitive tonight. There's a lot of deep and sensitivity going on.
1: 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Come on, let's have a party.
0: I said it before, I'll say it again. He sounds good, that guy. You want some deep sensitivity? There you go. Okay, my name is Alan Turner Ward, and we have reached the hump point. Not the hump point. We've gone over the halfway through the show a bit. Happy second hour. Where's the time going? This is a remix by H.P. Vance. No, not T.J. Vance. He doesn't do remixes, I don't think. Street Life.
2: It's the Alan Turner Ward Show. Where's he gone?
0: I haven't gone anywhere. Still got loads of messages left. Thank you so much for being on board tonight. You on board? Okay, let's do this.

Somebody just wrote in saying, did you say the hump point? No, I said the hump point. Like the halfway point. 8 o'clock is the halfway point. We're now on the other half, but it will be hump time soon.

0: Discotron and HP Vince. Street Life. You know, it's ever so nice when these celebrities get involved in the show. So here's another message. I mean, he was involved a couple of weeks ago, so I can't believe it. Mike, I mean, is it him? I think it is. Anyway, it's Michael Bolton.
1: Hey, Alan, it's Michael Bolton here. How are you?
0: Told you.
1: Got to stay in love in the show, man. It's so good. Listen here, and it's LA. It's around about 11 o'clock in the morning right now. We're having a great time. I'm out in Beverly Hills right now in my Corvette. Listening to Hope FM. Alan, I know you like Disney. Would you mind playing my song, Go the Distance, from Hercules? Thank you, Alan.
2: Thank you, Michael.

0: from the movie Hercules, Go the Distance. Disney film. It's good, isn't it? It's powerful. I like it. Thank you, Michael. I think it was Michael Bolton. Either way, here's Sally.
1: Hi, Alan. Oh, is it time for Sally's songs again?
0: Yes.
1: Has it really been a whole week?
0: Yes.
1: Can we go right back to the mid-90s, please, to this thing which I hadn't heard of at the time called house music? The reason I hadn't heard of it was I used to live in Japan for a few years, and some people came out from England and said, what's your favourite house music? Really, really hadn't got a clue what they were talking about, but soon got to know Nightcrawlers, Push the Feeling On, fantastic, and still love it. So that's great if you could play that. Thank

0: Nightcrawlers, push the feeling on for Sally. Thank you very much indeed, Sally. Very nice indeed. That thing called house music. Hey.
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0: Oh, here's Barry from Birmingham.
2: All right, it's Barry from Dudley. How long did you play for me? Singing in the Rain, the original one, because I like Singing in the Rain, actually, and I do actually sing in the rain when I'm in the rain. So could you play for me, Singing in the Rain, the original? And I just want to say thank you for all you do. I think your radio station is amazing, and I really actually enjoyed when I went to the Westbourne Tandoori. The food is very lovely, and I recommend anybody to go. We're all kids. But Singing in the Rain, our kids, Singing in the Rain.

0: It's one of my favourite pop songs, just by the way. I just thought I'd let you know. You can't go wrong with Madonna in 1989, quite frankly. Hey, listen to this. Same way you can't go wrong with Auntie Jan. Where has she been? Who has she met? Where is she now? And let's hope this jingle works.
1: Auntie Jan on the ATW show. Where has she travelled? And who has she met? Here's Auntie Jan.
0: Yes, it worked. Excellent. Auntie Jan, over to you.
2: Hello, Alan. It's Auntie Jan here. Well, what am I doing this week? I'm back from sunny Spain, and this weekend I'm off to Brighton to go and see Eddie Reader. You remember she sang that song, It's Got to Be Perfect? And it's rather a jolly tune, isn't it? So if you can find that and play it for me, that would be great. Thanks, Alan.

Fairground Attraction, Eddie Reader singing lead. And the song was actually written by guitarist Mark E. Nevin. So there you go, not written by Eddie, but it doesn't matter. That voice, lovely. I remember so well when that came out. Using the double bass, double slap bass, fantastic. So check this out. This might be the first time you hear this, and you might hear it in an awful lot. This is a new artist, a brand new artist. Yeah, okay, well, let me see if you can figure it out. But it's by a lady called Trisha, and the song is mastered by A1 Tom, remastered by A1 Tom. It's called God Is Always Shining. Check it out, check it out, check it in, check it out, check it out. This is so good. It's actually A1 Tom, but I want to know what you think of it. You wouldn't know.

That's Trisha. God is always by my side. By A1 Tom remastered. Do you know what? This AI stuff is amazing, isn't it? I don't care what anyone says. I would have not been able to tell. The same way with this, and this is actually in the charts in America right now. This is the Rockin' Jukebox. So viral on TikTok. You think it's Elvis, seriously. Only you tonight.

0: so viral on TikTok and doing great in the USA in the charts. Only You Tonight, Rocking Jukebox. AI. It's an AI band. Okay, so I think it's time for a forgotten gem. This is turning out to be quite a nice segment to finish the show on every week. Stephen Humphreys, a.k.a. Humph the Humph. He calls himself the Humph. He likes to leave a message and dig up a tune that we might have forgotten about. So here we go, Humphreys.
1: Good evening, Mr. Turner Ward. It's your weekly call from Mr. Humphreys here. Hope you're well. Hope all the listeners are well. Started off a bit drizzly today, isn't it? But the sun has come out and it is lovely. Anywho, that's enough of me being John Ketley as a weatherman. Right, for tonight's forgotten gem, it's one from NSYNC. Not the most popular NSYNC song, but it's an absolute classic. I believe it was probably from their first album, I think. But it's called I'll Never Stop. So for tonight's forgotten gem, Alan, can you please play I'll Never Stop by NSYNC? It's an absolute classic. It's a pop-tastic tune, mate. Take care, guys. Bye-bye.
0: This song was actually massive in Germany

Thank you, Harm. For NSYNC, I'll Never Stop, that was produced in Sweden by Max Martin. Now, they were based in Orlando, Florida, the same time that I was actually working for Walt Disney. So hello to the Disney crew that are on board right now. And I was fortunate to do a couple of gigs with the guys that were... It was a guy called Wright Enter, Johnny Wright and Doug Brown. And they were actually New Kids on the Block's tour management. And then suddenly they went over... They went to Germany, got booked to play with... to look after Snap. Then moved to Orlando, and in Orlando they helped create NSYNC and of course this band and Britney and so many more. But it was literally Orlando to Germany, Orlando to Germany. Backstreet Boys, As Long As You Love Me.

Hey, thank you for letting me do what I love to do, especially for you. This has been a pleasure. God bless you. Have a great week. So where am I going to be this weekend? Oh, I'm doing the Pumpkin Festival over in Totton. Yeah, just outside Southampton. Yep, doing that Friday night and Saturday night, 6:30 till 10:30. 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
1: You may have heard it's been a busy few weeks here at Hope FM. 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
1: You may have heard, it's been a busy few weeks here at Hope FM. 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
2: This is The Reality. And a very special hello to you. 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Well, today on The Reality, we're meeting up with Karima Imoudi, founder and CEO of No Walls Television. Growing up as a Muslim, Karima did not have a biblical understanding of who Jesus Christ is. Her story is a powerful testimony of God's pursuit of a woman who didn't want or need their Jesus. But then, one day, after she asked Jesus to confirm a miracle that she'd prayed for, he made himself very real to her.
3: And then this thought came to my head, well, you didn't say what it was, Allah, which is the God of Islam, or Jesus. I thought, I need to know for sure. I got to know for sure. And so I said, if this is Jesus, make the rain stop. If it's Allah, keep it stopped. About a second goes past and the rain breaks out again. And then this is something that happened. This is the only time I've heard the audible voice of God. You ask me for confirmation and still you doubt me. And I just start to cry.
2: Karima Imoudi is an award-winning filmmaker, playwright, poet, singer, and published author. Today we speak with Karima via Skype. Well, it's so great to speak with you, Karima Imoudi, for today's The Reality. Karima, you've got a great story to tell about how you find the reality of Jesus Christ in your life. Tell us your story.
3: Oh, well, first, thank you so much for having me on Sure Reality. I really appreciate the opportunity to tell my story about how good Jesus is and how he comes after you. To be perfectly honest, Dudley, I wasn't looking for Jesus. Mm-hmm. And that's the crazy part about it, because you don't have to be looking for something, and at least not knowingly or intentionally, yet Jesus will still find you. And so my story is this. I was living the quote unquote American dream. I was, doing really well in my profession, the nice place, the six-figure income, the powerful black woman that's doing well in America. Yet no one knew I was suicidal, panic attacks, anxiety constantly, was going through a major, what I didn't know it at the time, but I was going through a major spiritual, emotional trauma. And I just thought I was failing or wasn't good enough or wasn't strong enough or wasn't whatever it was. And I would just remember that in that season of my life, I was, going to work, coming home every day, but was afraid to go to sleep because I thought I was dying, yet was suicidal because I didn't want to live because I was in so much pain. Wow. And the stress on my life was so bad that I developed these amazingly painful ulcers that at one point I couldn't even drink water without being in pain. Mm.
2: Wow.
3: And so, it was pretty bad. And so I was calling my father, my dad, who was a Muslim, of course, at least at that time. I got to say before he passed a few months ago. I called my dad, was like, Daddy, I'm not feeling any comfort. I'm praying. You know, was taught to pray. I was raised in the Nation of Islam, converted, then went to true Islam, quote unquote. Started practicing, praying five times a day, praying in Arabic. Nothing was giving me any peace. The things that, reading the Quran, no peace. This, fear constantly in fear, afraid to have a panic attack in the media. My dad was having different imams call me, which is the equivalent of a pastor in a church. And nothing no one said was giving me any peace. And I remember all night, I would sit up all night afraid to sleep. And the only time that I lived in this place, my children were adults, by myself in my condo, and I would sit there all night in the TV room. And though I didn't watch TV, it was just there more for decorations. But I would turn it on, and the only time I would get any peace, Dudley, was when I would turn it on to these Christian television programs.

0: She worked. I worked in the education arm of this large corporation. They had a nonprofit arm, and I ran the education, and she ran the community development. And if you're familiar with community development and communities, it's always messy. People are always angry. There's always stuff going on. And I just remember watching her life, and it would be all these crazy things, email streams. People would go to the paper, say horrible things for her. And she would say things like, I'm just going to make my Emmy my footstool, or I'm just going to pray for them. Now, you know, coming from the Muslim faith, I was like, pray for them. What you really need to do? I was like, what it happens? And then I would just watch time after time, Dudley, these things just dematerialize, all this horrible stuff people would say, and she would just get out of it. And I would be like, what is it? And I started to call her the Teflon Don. Now, if you guys, you know, I know you have worldwide listeners, but at one point, it was this mafia man in New York that they could never charge. They could never get any racketeering charges to stick. Eventually, they were. And they called him the Teflon Don. So I started to call her that. And she just would laugh. Because I'm like, nothing sticks. No matter what they try against you, it always fails. And so this is one of the points I like to make to Christians that are listening, that people that are non-Christian, we watch you. And even though I'm Christian now, at that time, I was, you know, later in life when I accepted Christ, I was watching her. And though I had lots of Christian friends, nothing bad, but it was nothing about their faith that made me want their religion. I didn't want anything to do with your faith. It didn't seem to be working for you. But for the first time, I knew it was her faith, because she would say it audibly. I'm going to just make my enemies my footstool. I'm just going to pray for them. And I would see stuff that just shouldn't be able to happen.
1: Wow.
0: And so, yeah, it was kind of crazy. So I just want all Christians and believers to know that people watch your life. If you are living a life that doesn't match what you say, you don't say anything. You just watch them and think, I'm okay. So when you go to try to tell people about your Jesus, they don't want to hear it, because they're like, it's not working for your life. So don't try to preach him or get me to go to church with you, because I don't see him working. So anyway, moving forward, one day she asked me to go to her church. Now, you got to imagine, in the particular profession I was in, I was always doing public speaking. So I had spoken at many churches before. So it wasn't like going to a church was something different for me. You know, it was just something I did as part of my jobs. And so when she asked me, I only did it primarily out of respect for her, because I have awesome. She was just older than me. She was just very powerful. And I just had a lot of respect for her. So I said, well, no problem. I'll go. You know, she asked me before one other time, and I said no. But at this point, I just said, why not? So I went to her church. It was a message, and it was Pastor Brian Bennett from the Wesleyan Church, but they were kind of charismatic, I guess you would call it. They were, you know, had a great worship team, great music, you know, great sermon. I mean, it wasn't nothing that I was hit by the sermon. No. Now, you got to remember, this is at the time when I'm going through this amazingly difficult emotional trauma and physical pain. So at the end of the sermon, they didn't really take an offering. They just told you there's an envelope in the back of your seat. Just, you know, if you want to give, give, and then, you know, drop it off on your way out. I said, okay. And so on the back of the envelope, though, it had a prayer request. And at this point, you got to understand, I was in so much pain, physically, emotionally, that I wrote on the back, you know, God, if you're God, or show yourself, or something to that effect. I can't remember exactly. And I remember in like a couple of days later, I get a phone call, though I didn't know it was from the pastor, because of course I didn't know the number. So I let it go at a voicemail. And this is my second point I would like to make to Christians. In all the years I have been going to churches, I have always filled out those forms. I was just one of these people, anybody can pray for me. I don't care. I mean, I need prayer. So if your God works, mine, whatever, just pray. No one had ever called me. That was the first time in many years I've spoken in all the churches I had spoken to that someone actually called me. So another point I like to make to Christians, when you don't be surprised how many people would be open to a phone call for their prayer request, because they're hurting if they wrote it. So anyway, I didn't pick up the phone. And I told my friend when I listened to my message, oh, your pastor called. What does he want? I don't want to talk to him. You know, she's like, just do it. And so I didn't do it because I wanted to talk to him. I actually called him back, or he had the secretary set an appointment to meet with me, only out of respect for Rose. And so I go to this meeting, and I meet with him, and he knew I was a Muslim. And I didn't know behind the scenes they had been praying, and Rose and a number of people, because I was very well known, very popular, and a very well-known Muslim. So I was like this big fish, and they were thinking, if we can pray her out of the depths, she tries to tell her story, oh man, we're going to get a lot of people saved. And they were absolutely white. I walked into this meeting, and he gave me this book called The Case for Christ by Lee Strobel. Now, I don't know if your listeners are familiar with it. If you're not, I should have stock in that company. I've told so many people about this book. But basically, the book was by a Pulitzer Prize winning atheist.

0: Zacchaeus, who had set out to prove that Jesus was a lie. And at that point, 10 years ago, he had been a pastor 25 years. Mm-hmm. And so the book, and I'm one of these people, I don't want you to emotionally charge me. I need to be taught. So I'm very analytical. So it's like, I need, and so that book was exactly what I needed. It, by two thirds of the way of the book, the way it broke everything down, it basically dispelled all the myths. Now, he went in there with all these ideas to disprove Christianity. And in the process, Christianity and Jesus was proven to him. So about two thirds of the way through the book, I'm like, okay, I call my father, because you know, in our faith, you know, it's like if you, you know, become a Muslim, if you're a Muslim and then you go to become a Christian, it's horrible. You can lose everything, your family, you can be disowned. And so I called my father. Now, you got to know, I've been talking to him because I was a daddy's girl, you know, telling him what was going on. I told my dad about two thirds of the way of the book. I put it down and I was nervous, but at this point I needed something and this was making sense to me. Mm. And I said, Daddy, I don't know, but I think I want to try this Christianity thing out. I've been reading this book and it's just making sense. Like, a lot of stuff we were told is not true, Daddy. And he was quiet. And then he said, Daughter, you're going to always be my daughter. Mm. And that was the freeing moment that I had. Wow. That he didn't disprove it, but he was letting me know, no matter what I do, I was going to always be his daughter. So don't let that. And at this point, you can imagine, as a parent, he's worried about me because I'm in so much pain and I'm dealing with so much. So anyway, about 3 or 4 days later, I can't remember the exact time frame. I had been waiting like 6 months to get into this gastroenterologist about these ulcers, because at this point I had been taking every medicine in court. I had great insurance because I worked for a great company. So they had given me everything and nothing was making the ulcers subside. I mean, literally even that morning, I couldn't drink water without being in excruciating pain. Mm. That's how much they hurt.
1: Wow.
0: And so I've been waiting 6 months to get to this gastroenterologist for this appointment, for them to look and take a scope in my stomach to see what's going on, because I'm in constant pain. So I'm driving to the doctor's office. And at the time, my windshield wiper on the driver's side was broken. I hadn't gotten it fixed yet for whatever reason. Women, we got to do better. We just let stuff go into the left. And so I'm driving to the doctor's office, and then the rain breaks out, Dudley, like a monsoon. Even if I would have had both of my windshield wipers working, I couldn't have driven in that deluge of water. It was just coming down like sheets.
1: Wow.
0: So I have to pull over, almost hit a car, and I pull over into a parking lot. And I'm stressing out because I'm like, I can't miss this appointment because it took me 6 months to get it. If I miss it, it could be another 6 months. And I'm in like so much pain. And so I pull into the parking lot. I said out loud, I said, God, if you're God, stop the rain and get me safely to the doctor's office. The rain immediately stopped. Like, it was not naturally possible for rain to stop that was coming down that heavy that quickly. I'm not talking about it drizzled down. It just completely stopped.
1: Praise God.
0: And so on my, hallelujah. And on my windshield wiper, you know, I drove a Volvo. So it has this stuff on the windshield of Volvo that beads up water to make it doesn't stick. And I remember looking at the beaded water, then my windshield got dry. So it's like no water. Just in front of my eye, just the water all just was gone. The beads of water were gone. So you can imagine, I'm freaking out now. I'm like, what the heck is happening? Is the rain stopped there? I'm looking all around, but I'm pulling out of the parking lot because I'm like, I'm happy, but I'm like, I don't know what's going on because the rain just stopped. And I asked him, like, did it stop because of me? I'm like totally freaking out. And I'm driving to the doctor's office. So I was going to pull into the driveway of the doctor's office. And then this thought come to my head, well, you didn't say what it was, Allah, which is the God of Islam, or Jesus. Hmm. And so as I pulled into the doctor's office, I thought, I need to know for sure. I gotta know for sure. And so I said, if this is Jesus, make the rain stop. If it's a lie, keep it stopped. About a second goes past and the rain breaks out again. Just breaks out.
1: Wow.
0: And now in my mind, because it took about a second, my mind thought, okay, well, was it sure? And then this is something that happened. This is the only time I've heard the audible voice of God. I'm just as clear as I'm talking to you. I can hear your voice, Dudley. I hear a voice that say, you asked me for confirmation and still you doubt me. And I just start to cry.
1: Mm.
0: I called my friend Rose and she started to scream and shout hallelujah because they had been praying. I didn't know at the time they had been praying for me. And 2 days later, on November 17, 2010, I accepted Jesus Christ as my Lord and Savior.
1: Wow. Praise God. What an amazing story. You know, sometimes we think it's irreverent to ask God simple questions like, hey, Lord, let the rain stop. But God uses circumstances like that. Amazing story. This is a great opportunity to speak to you, Karima. We're going to take a little break and get back after this. 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If you've just tuned in, a very hearty hello to you from me, Dudley Anderson. This is The Reality, a half-hour talk show talking about the reality of real life as found through a relationship with God in Jesus Christ. If you'd like to know more, I'd love to hear from you. Drop me an email, Dudley, D-U-D-L-E-Y, at surereality.net. Today on The Reality, we're speaking with Karima Imordi, who grew up as a Muslim. She didn't know the reality of who Jesus Christ is. When life became so stressed for her and she was overcome with anxieties and illness, Karima began to seek God in a very real way. One day, she turned on Christian television and the Lord spoke right into her heart. But she didn't turn to Jesus just yet. So God brought caring Christian folks into Karima's life, and one lady invited her to church. She wasn't particularly hit by the sermon in the church, but on the back of an envelope used for donations, there was a response form. The pastor then followed up by giving her a call. When she met with him, he gave her a book to read that changed her life. And then an incident on the road when she prayed to Jesus to stop the rain because the windscreen wipers of her car were not working, and Jesus stopped the rain instantly, convinced her of the reality of Jesus Christ as the Son of God. Karima Imordi gave her life to Jesus Christ. We're speaking with Karima via Skype today. Let's find out more. Karima Imordi today on The Reality. What an amazing story, how the Lord stepped into your life. And yes, you were a Muslim, but the truth be told, Karima, you didn't know Jesus as Lord and Savior, and he revealed himself to you. You gave your heart to Christ and followed him. What a wonderful story. Now, something that you picked up on in your thread as you were talking was the fact that we as Christians often miss opportunity to share our faith or follow up on a witness, follow up on a kind gesture or a kind word to somebody. We miss the opportunity, don't we? Scripture says we need to be ready to give a reason for the hope that we profess. And it also says these three remain: faith, hope, and love. The greatest is love. So how can I, as a Christian, make the most of these opportunities?
0: Well, the first thing I will say is that one of the things I say, if your life was the only Bible someone would read, what would it tell them about Christ? Mm. And so Rose Hunt lived that in front of me. Her life, she was kind. She was forced for me. She wasn't a shrinking violet. But she did things in love. She would have done anything for me. I was not a Christian. I've never seen someone that goes so far. Her life exemplified the God that she believed in. So I tell people the first thing you need to do is to make sure that your life reflects Christ. Mm-hmm. And she lived a life that made me want, I was envious, and not in a negative way, of whatever it was she had, I wanted it. Since then, I emulated that. And that's the way I live my life. I live a life that people want to have. Dudley, the reality is our life is too small to be the purpose of our existence. Your life is just too small to be the purpose of your existence. Your life is much bigger than just you and your family and your home and your relatives. Your life is what you were created to change nations. And that responsibility to go and preach to the nations is whatever platform you been given, whether it's on your job, whether it's in your relationships with your children. We want to believe that Jesus is inside of a church, but he doesn't have one. God is not inside the church. God is inside of us. So I always tell people, wherever I come, the atmosphere shifts because I'm aware of who I carry. I'm aware that I'm a tabernacle. I'm aware that I'm an ark of God. So therefore, my life has to reflect someone who's knows that she's carrying Christ everywhere she goes.
1: Mm. You know, I once preached in the street, and I don't know if you've preached in the street, but you pick up a lot of
0: flack. Many times.
1: Yeah, a lot of flack and a lot of, you know, criticism, and people shouted you. I remember one guy next to me in the team that we were in the street. Somebody walked up to him literally and kicked him in the shin just for preaching.
0: Wow.
1: It's just sad.
0: Well, you know, that was that demon inside of me.
1: Yeah,
0: it's okay.
1: But the truth is, and I picked up on this when I was preaching in the street, I said, ladies and gentlemen, whoever is listening to me, I said, why are we doing this? We're doing this for two reasons. One, because we love God and we want to do what God has commanded us to do and he's told us to tell you about him. Two, because we love you and we want you to go to be where he is and to be have the freedom and the joy that we have in Jesus. So the motive of our ministry is love. Again, the greatest of these is love, the scripture says. So now, you were a Muslim, okay? So there could be somebody listening in today, and they're not a Christian. Perhaps they're a follower of another faith, Islam or any other religion, and they're thinking that we're trying to get at them. Do you think we're trying to get at them, Karima, or are we just trying to share the love of Jesus?
0: You know, that was interesting because that was something, those are some of the myths that I believed in too. But the reality is, what do I gain from you having eternal life?
1: Come on, yes.
0: You know, so if I'm sharing something with you that's going to change your life forever, then there has to be more than just me, because that you're going to heaven won't change my life.
1: Mm-hmm.
0: I'm going to heaven, period. That's, mm-hmm. You know, we say in our church, either we're going to heaven or we're going to heaven. It's not even an option to go anywhere else. You know, so, you know, this whole mythology, and a lot of these are, you know, I know that are, you know, they're schemes of the enemy of Satan to keep us in this idea that, oh, you just want me in the church, but, you know, oh, because you can get my money. Or look, no, when Jesus said, I'm going to build my church and the gates of hell cannot come against it, he didn't mention Karima, he didn't mention Dudley, mm-hmm. he didn't mention you who is ever listening. Mm-hmm. He's going to build his church with or without us, but he wants it to be with us because he wants us to spend eternity with him, because he created us to have a family.
1: Mm.
0: Therefore, my only desire is to see you spend eternity in heaven. And the only desire Satan has, or any other faith outside of Christ, is to have you spend eternity in hell, whether they recognize it or not.
1: Yeah, yeah.
0: Just because you don't know something doesn't mean it doesn't exist. Just because you don't believe in gravity, well, jump off a three-story building and gravity is going to tell you about them. So you don't have to believe that there's a hell for the hell to be real. And so there's this deception, this covering cast, this veil over the eyes of people that are trying to make them think a good God, a just God, wouldn't send you to hell. God doesn't, it's not an emotional God. God follows his law, his mm-hmm. word. His word says, and hell was not created for us. However, because we have disassociated or disconnected from him, we end up in hell if we don't accept him. And the only thing we have to do is accept him. Mm-hmm. God is so loving. He came after me. I wasn't looking for God. I didn't want Jesus. I wasn't looking for Jesus. But this is why I found him. I believe this too with everything. So I'm a big speaker on the power of words. I would always say as a Muslim, I have to go to paradise. I have to go to heaven.
1: Mm-hmm.
0: I said that my whole life. So I tried to live a pretty decent life as a Muslim. Was I perfect? No. But it was very important to me to be kind and be generous, because I wanted to go to heaven. Mm-hmm. And I know, just like the man from that sent, you know, when Peter was on the roof in Joppa, and the man Cornelius that was given, the angel came and said that your alms have came up to God.
1: Mm-hmm.
0: That his works, he was quote unquote an infidel. Mm-hmm. He was not a children of Israel, but because he had been doing good works, the angel came and said, send people to Joppa, get Peter. And Peter came to the man's house and everybody got saved.
1: Mm-hmm.
0: And what am I saying is that just because you may not know God now, God is going to keep coming after you if you're trying to live right. And I know I was that same person that the man that sent the people from Joppa, because I had lived right. I was generous. I was kind. I was always trying to do things for people. And God heard my heart, but he also knew the only way that I could go to heaven is by accepting him. So God is going to continue to send people in your life. So that person that's listening, that's saying that person is always trying to get them to come to church, or the person that you're watching, that you're envying because you don't understand why their life is like it is, it's because that person hasn't told you about Jesus. And I want to admonish every Christian, stop taking credit for what God is doing in your life. You're not successful because of you. You're successful because of him and his grace. And if we spend more time telling people on our social platforms and the platforms we have that our success is God instead of being making God an afterthought. Well, I'm self-made, but I give God praise. No, God gets the praise, and I'm not self-made. There's no such thing as self-made. Everything belongs to Him, and we're just stewards while we're on this earth. And some of us, if we're wise stewards, are given more to handle, but it still all comes from God.
1: Amen. Praise God. Well, Karima, what a great story indeed. Now, you're involved in various Christian ministry. I believe you're a singer, musician, wonderful, praise God. But you're also a founder and the CEO of a new television ministry called No Walls TV. In closing, tell us a little bit about that.
0: Oh, this is something. Thank you so much for asking about No Walls. As a matter of fact, our launch was supposed to be a few days ago. We had a couple of technical difficulties, but it actually is going to be, by the end of the day, the website is going to be the stream, but we'll be on, by the time this broadcast, we'll be on Roku, Amazon Fire. It was a dream that God gave me. It's called No Walls. You know, we're taking God out of television. It's Christian television that entertains, educates, make you laugh, and informs. Mm-hmm. And the reason God gave it to me, the idea is that this whole notion that the only, and I believe in going to church. Now, I want that to be clear. God said, do not forsake the fellowship of the brethren. Mm-hmm. But I also know if we think that the only way we're going to bring people to Christ is inside the church, we are mistaken. Church is wherever you are. And No Walls Television is to break down that barrier that being Christian makes you somehow less. This is not going to be a television network with sermons only. They will have, you know, sermons to some extent, but our whole focus is Christian television, Christian sitcoms, drama, cooking shows, television shows, anything you will see on mainstream media, but from people that are Christ, who live for Christ. Because what I always tell everybody, my life is lit as a Christian. This whole dynamic and this whole narrative that has been sold by Satan and make us think that all Christians are racist, homophobes, and horrible people is a lie. Mm. But instead of us saying tisk tisk, oh, it is so horrible, we have to create our own media. And most of the media that we have now for Christians are sermons. Mm-hmm. Yet there's so many amazing Christian content creators that don't have a platform to showcase their work, or they're told in mainstream that they have to change. They can't talk about Jesus. They can't. It's too wholesome. Nobody's going to watch it. But that's a lie. Mm-hmm. And so No Walls Television was created to build a platform for Christian content creators to put their content on broadcast television.
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1: Fantastic. Looking forward to that. Well, it's so wonderful to be able to speak to you today, Karima, and we pray God's blessing upon your life, your ministry, and keep on sharing that testimony. Thank you for joining us on The Reality. Well, today on The Reality, we've been speaking to Karima Imwodi. 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
2: It has been a dark day in the church when preaching took a back seat. It was never meant to be. The church of Jesus Christ is always to be a place where preaching is prominent.
1: 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Today on Insight for Living, Chuck Swindoll brings us to the shore of the Sea of Galilee, where four ordinary fishermen were mending their nets and doing what they'd always done. And then Jesus walked by with two simple words that would turn their world upside down. Follow me. No questions, no long explanation of where they were going, just a call to follow him. So, what made these men drop their nets and leave their boats? And what might Jesus be asking of you? We begin now by reading the passage together.
2: We are just underway in our journey through the Gospel by Mark. If you're unfamiliar with your Bible, it is the second book in the New Testament. Chapter 1, we'll begin our reading at verse 14 down through verse 20. You will also find an outline in the worship folder that I always fill out ahead of time. And during the message, you will, if you have a pen handy, you'll find that the thoughts will stay longer if you will write a few things down that will be helpful for you. Mark 1, beginning at verse 14. Now after John had been taken into custody, Jesus came into Galilee preaching the gospel of God and saying, "The time is fulfilled and the kingdom of God is at hand. Repent and believe in the gospel." As he was going along by the Sea of Galilee, he saw Simon and Andrew, the brother of Simon, casting a net in the sea, for they were fishermen. And Jesus said to them, "Follow me, and I will make you become fishers of men." Immediately they left their nets and followed him. Going on a little farther, he saw James, the son of Zebedee, and John, his brother, who were also in the boat mending the nets. Immediately he called them. And they left their father Zebedee in the boat with the hired servants and went away to follow him.
1: 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Chuck's titled today's message, Saying Yes to Christ's Call.
2: Every preacher remembers his first sermon, unfortunately. We were all younger back then, all less experienced, and most of all, we were scared out of our minds. And when that's true, you always say things that later you realize should never have been said. I could fill the next 30 minutes with my own stories. One former DTS faculty member told me when he first preached, he brought to his with his Bible to the pulpit 21 pages of notes. And just as he opened his Bible to preach, the notes just flew all over the platform. And he spent the first 2 or 3 minutes gathering the notes back together and realized when he did, he had forgotten to number the pages. The late, great S. Lewis Johnson, whom I always loved to hear preach, told our class that his first sermon was memorable. He said, thankfully, it was preached way out in the country. And he said, just as I stood up to preach, boom, the back doors burst open and in came a herd of goats. climbed over the pews and around and bang, bang, bang, all kinds of noise. He said, I've been spending my years ever since then trying to get the goats out and the sheep in. Clever line. One of my first sermons I remember came when I was a student at Dallas Seminary, and the local funeral home needed someone to preach the service for a man who had no family left. No one. It'd be a small service, you don't have to preach very long. He didn't.

Kentucky, where the funeral director didn't know it was the young man's first sermon, but he needed someone to preach a homeless person's service, and it would be held at the gravesite, really at a pauper's cemetery. Well, the young man said he would do it, but he got lost going there, and he was one full hour late when he arrived. He had driven all around and finally came to the place, and by then the funeral director and everyone else had long since left. Only the grave diggers were sitting there and other members of the crew having their lunch. And he walked over and he looked in the hole and he saw that the lid of the vault was already in place and didn't know what else to do, but he turned to the workman standing there and opened his Bible and preached his sermon. Well, they stood up, put their cap over their hearts, and they listened as he finished his sermon, and then he felt led to sing Amazing Grace, How Sweet the Sound That Saved a Wretch Like Me. And one of the workers started to cry, and another, and before long the preacher was weeping, and finally he just sort of stopped and he prayed with his head bowed low. He walked back to his truck, and just as he reached out to open the door, he overheard one of the workmen say, "Man, I ain't never seen nothing like that before, and I've been putting in septic tanks for 30 years. Don't know." Rule number one is you always need to know your audience when you preach a sermon. There once lived a man who preached his first sermon when he was about 30 years of age. And he not only knew his audience, he knew them better than he knew himself. And when he preached that sermon, everyone listened. In fact, they gathered and they sat down on this slope near a body of water, and he preached what came to be known as the Sermon on the Mount. Matthew covers the story or the sermon in chapters 5, 6, and 7, which we'll not turn to. But this was the first sermon he delivered, and what a masterpiece it was. It was the beginning of a lifetime of masterpieces, though his lifetime would last only 3.5 years on this earth. Interestingly, Mark doesn't even bother to mention the Sermon on the Mount or a number of other events as he moves quickly from Jesus' temptation in the wilderness to his ministry in Galilee. If you want it filled in, this passing of time that occurs that Mark doesn't cover, you'll need to read John chapter 1, verse 19, down through chapter 4, verse 54, and you'll cover those events. We'll turn to that in just a moment. But for now, our attention turns immediately, to use Mark's word, immediately we go to verse 14 of chapter 1, just before we hear the words of the Master, we observe two things in this 14th verse. First, that John has been arrested and incarcerated. That's John the Baptizer. Last time we saw John, he was baptizing and preaching in the wilderness, and now we find John pushed away from the crowd and in fact taken and left in prison. The reason for it is covered in Mark chapter 6. When we get there, we'll return to that then, but not now. The point is, John is silenced, and the hope of Herod was to keep him silenced from him from here on. Though admittedly, he did see John as a bit of a novelty, and he enjoyed hearing what he had to say, though it never reached his heart. There are still a lot of people like that. John is arrested and incarcerated, but Jesus, we read in verse 14, begins his ministry in Galilee. You see the verse? After John had been taken into custody, Jesus came into Galilee preaching the gospel of God. Before we look at what Jesus said, let's observe where Jesus was. And right next to the scriptures, my favorite part of my Bible is found in the very back of the Bible, the maps.

0: If you will turn back to that section of your Bible, there really are maps there. I'm going to watch little dust pockets form around the seats as you turn back there, since you've not been there in a long time, quite likely. My map is map number 12, but yours may not be numbered that. The maps are numbered chronologically, and this one takes us to the ministry of Jesus. So if you'll find the map that describes the geography in the days of Jesus, and the reason for that is the map changes from one era to another, and so this one is important that you find. You know you were there when you come to the map that shows two bodies of water. Smaller body of water is to the north. The larger body is to the south, much larger. One is a body that is filled with living fish and other living organisms. The last one, the bottom body of water, is dead. Nothing there by way of fish life organisms. Nutrients are there, but nothing else. The little serpentine body of water that trickles, or at least flows, from Galilee, the sea, down to the Dead Sea, is called the River Jordan. The Jordan River connects these two as the sea dumps into the body of water that's even lower than the Sea of Galilee. Look at the Sea of Galilee on your map. It's an inward lake of warm water called, interestingly, a sea, though it is, in fact, a lake. It's 12 and a half miles long. It's about 7.5 miles wide. It's located 680 feet below sea level, so it's low. It is also deep. It runs in its deepest part from somewhere between 80 and 160 feet deep. It's there on this body of water much of Jesus' ministry takes place. And it's around this body of water we find the area of Galilee. Look to the west, to the left of the lake, and you will see Galilee and all of those places. If you look at the south, at the northwest corner of the Sea of Galilee, up on the shoreline, you'll see the little town of Capernaum. We'll be there next time. But for now, we're along the shore of the Sea of Galilee. I love maps. So let's go back now to Mark chapter 1. Why would he minister early in the area of Galilee? Because it was less priest-ridden and certainly less Pharisee-dominated. More of the legalism rested in the south, in the region of Judea. Jesus was there and had been there, but his main ministry, at least as it's kick-started, if you will, takes place in Galilee. Here he is freer, much more able to minister, not so many obstacles, not so much of a hostile opposition, except from his own hometown. We'll get to that later also. Notice, if you will, in verse 14, he comes. His method is preaching the gospel of God. See the word preaching? It's the same Greek term as in 2 Timothy 4, verse 2, where Paul exhorts younger Timothy to preach the word. Keruso is the Greek term, and it means to make an authoritative proclamation, to be a herald before the public. In those days, kings would send out their edicts verbally, and they would hire, or they would have on what we would call their staff, their own courier, and he would go into the marketplace or the public square, and he would keruso the message. He would make an authoritative proclamation. It was always bold, and it always captured the attention of the public. It has been a dark day in the church when preaching took a back seat. It was never meant to be. The church of Jesus Christ is always to be a place where preaching is prominent. No minister should ever apologize for the bold proclamation of the message of Jesus Christ, of his word. When the preaching is replaced with something else, the church instantly loses its voice. It becomes less significant in the community and becomes less of a teaching place for the education of God's people. The preaching of the word is to include the declaration of the gospel as well as the communication of information regarding the Christian life. In this case, Jesus isn't at a church. He is along the shore of the Sea of Galilee, but he is making an authoritative proclamation regarding what? What is his message? Look, he is preaching the gospel of God. The word rendered gospel is euangelion. It means good news. It is good news of truth as opposed to the messages that were given in that day that were deceptive. It is a good news of peace as opposed to that which is chaotic and filled with unrest. It is a good news of hope in the midst of hopelessness and emptiness. It is good news of immortality, the life after this one in a world that's given to temporal happiness and momentary reliefs. Jesus' word regarding the gospel of God is a bold declaration making people aware of their need for the living God. Now he gets even more specific. Mark adds with the word saying, verse 15, see, Jesus came into Galilee preaching the gospel of God and saying, and if you carry a Bible with red letters, that is those words spoken by Jesus, you immediately notice your text, the font has turned red because these are the first recorded words of Jesus in Mark's gospel. Not the first time he's preached. John covers that. Other gospels cover that, but this is the first time in Mark's gospel. Notice that his message has three characteristics. One, it is urgent and relevant. Two, it is transforming and personal. Three, it is free based on grace. Let's go over all three of them. First, it is relevant. We read here, the time is fulfilled and the kingdom of God is at hand. There's urgency. Every time someone preaches, you ought to feel a sense of urgency. Another word is passion. Passion. It bothers me greatly that preachers bore audiences. As my dear friend Howie Hendricks puts it, a mist in the pulpit puts a fog in the pew. If the pulpit's sleepy, the congregation is snoring. The ministry of the word is always to be delivered on tiptoe. It is to be delivered with relevance and urgency. The kingdom is at hand. You have been waiting for Messiah. I am he, says Jesus. And he's able to stand before them personifying the message of Messiah. You've been looking for the coming of Messiah. You are looking at the one who qualifies, the fulfillment of God's promises. The kingdom has come and is at hand. Second, you will notice his message is transforming and personal. Repent. Repent. What does that word mean? Listen carefully. It means to change the mind. To change the mind. Meta, around, nos, mind, metanoeo is to change the mind. What does that mean? A person without Christ lives in sin. If you've never trusted the Lord Jesus Christ, you may not look like a sinner. You may look like other believers sitting around you. You may not even sound like you are depraved and debauched in your soul. You may pay your bills and certainly take care of your family and live a responsible life, but you are living without God and without Christ. Your whole life, your frame of reference is sinful. Your motivation is sinful. Your goals in life are self-serving. Your purpose for living is to please yourself, to find happiness, to take care of just your own and very few others. You are not by nature generous. You are not by nature giving. You are driven by selfishness and sinfulness. Most places won't tell you that. Count on it. Here, you'll hear about it. Jesus is declaring you need to repent. In other words, change your mind regarding a lifestyle and a mentality of sinfulness and turn toward the gospel, the good news of Christ. And how do I do that? I believe. Think of them as going together. Don't separate them. You haven't really believed in the Lord Jesus until you have turned from a mentality toward trusting in sinfulness and turning toward the one who can forgive you of your sin. You have not really repented, that is in full sense, you've not really turned until you've believed in the Lord Jesus. And please observe, it stops with the word believe. Believe. Don't add one thing to it. The gift of God is the free gift. Don't force people to make Jesus Lord of their lives before they can believe in the Savior. That's called lordship salvation. Stay away from it. It will confuse you. There are many who teach you must be sincere. You must be deeply committed. You must follow Christ with your whole heart. And if things aren't transformed in your life, you didn't really believe. You just claimed to have believed. That's adding to the message of salvation. Do I not believe in lordship? Oh, I do with my whole heart. But I don't believe a sinner can trust in the Lord Jesus Christ. He can only trust in the Savior. Jesus died for me. How can I know Jesus? I must believe in him. That is, I acknowledge before you, God, that I'm a sinner, and I know Christ can forgive me of my sins, and I trust in him and him alone, by faith alone, because of grace alone. It's a message that's freely given. Well, isn't there a purpose in the Christian life? Absolutely. Now that I've come to Christ, I need to grow in him, and that's where lordship plays its part. But don't be confused about it. One man put it this way: many Christians today disagree over what a person must do and believe in order to become a Christian. Some attempt to front load the gospel, which includes adding the need to confess all known sins and committing one's life for service to Christ as a condition for gaining the free gift of eternal life. Well, the point is, that's not free. You're adding to it in order to receive it. For others, he continues, there's the need for backloading the gospel, stipulating that if a person truly believes in Christ, there will be a changed life evidenced by continued good works. If there is not enough visible change, then the reception of eternal life was a mere profession. You know the problem with that? You never know when it's enough. You know, I'm sometimes criticized for teaching easy believism. Well, what's hard believism? What's hard believism? I do believe that you must believe. And I do believe that the Lord offers the message of repent and believe to this day. That's the good news. And when you trust in the Lord Jesus with your heart and your soul, you turn to him, simple prayer, Lord, I realize I'm lost. I believe Jesus can save me from my sins, and I trust in him. You have believed. He who has the Son has the life. He who does not have the Son of God does not have the life. That's his message. Don't try to make a gift cost anything. It's free. It's free. Jesus paid it all. That's where the cost is paid. Jesus paid it all. All to him I owe. Sin left a crimson stain. He washed me white as snow, the old hymn goes.
1: What a relief to be reminded that the gospel is free. There's nothing to add to it. Nothing to earn. When you turn to Christ and trust in him, you have believed, and the life he offers is yours. Jesus paid it all. 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
2: Thank you for taking time in your day for Leading the Way with Dr. Michael Youssef. Today, Dr. Youssef continues his series, Enduring Wisdom, with a message entitled, Who is Going to Heaven? 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
3: And our passage for today in Luke 13, beginning at verse 23, some unknown person asks Jesus, Lord, will those who are saved be few? Listen carefully to the question. It's a profound one. And in verse 24 of Luke 13, Jesus does not really answer the question, but he tells the man the very essence of the Christian faith. Listen to me, this is very important, particularly today when we have so many people who claim to be Christians, so many people who claim to be followers of Jesus. They could be living in open sin and open rebellion against God and against His Word, but they nonetheless they call themselves Christians. That is why this passage is of vital importance. Who goes to heaven? Well, the answer to the question is the true essence of the Christian faith, and is found in our passage for today, Luke chapter 13, beginning at verse 22. Now, I'm just going to tell you one thing, and I'm going to repeat that. This is the last days in the life of our Lord. He was making his journey through Jerusalem. It takes an hour and a half by car, but our Lord walked it day after day through the villages, through the towns. He knew this is the last moment for people to hear him calling them and inviting them to come and repent and believe in him. And so as he continues in that journey, someone asked him, Lord, are only a few people going to be saved? The question that this man asked Jesus has been asked by millions of people in a million different ways. The way this man asked the question, will those who be saved are few? It's very intriguing way of asking the question. And Jesus does not give him percentages. He does not give him numbers. He does not say small or many. But Jesus, in effect, left us all without a doubt that those who are going to enter heaven will be those who are willing to surrender their sin to Jesus. That those who are willing to surrender their pride and their desire for self-salvation. Only those who surrender their self-righteousness, only those who surrender their self-will, only those whose vehicle that will take them to heaven is the blood of Jesus Christ. In Romans 5:9, the apostle tells us, since therefore we are justified by his blood, by who? We shall be saved from the wrath of God through him. The only people who are going to make it to heaven are those who have repented of their sins, who have grieved over their sins, have surrendered their sins, and been washed by the blood of the Lord Jesus Christ. The question this unknown man asked here in verse 23 is a genuine question, is a real question. Don't dismiss it. It's a real, real, genuine question on the part of this person. Why? Because, you see, the Jews in the time of Jesus, those who are listening, those who were there, expected that when the Messiah come, he will save their nation, and that's it. That's it. Nobody else. That's it. Remember, as I told you, Jesus was on his way to die on that cross, to be crucified and shed his blood for the sins of every repentant sinner. And so Jesus' answer was, make every effort to enter through the narrow gate, because many will tell you that they will try, They will try. Yes, Jesus said they will try. So many people who think that they're going to go to heaven with all of their baggage, and they will give you a variety of reasons as why they think they're going to heaven. If you ask them, they say, because I go to Mass every Sunday, or I take communion every Sunday, or because they keep their church rituals on a ceremony, or because God just is a good, cool Jesus who's going to let everybody in, or I like the Jesus who's a cool guy. No, no, no, beloved, listen to me. Jesus' original hearers who were listening to him, they thought that by virtue of their birth, by virtue of their ethnicity, by virtue of the fact that they are physically the descendant of Abraham, that they are a shoe-in into heaven. And Jesus disabuses them of this. Hear me right, please. Jesus is not teaching salvation by works. Never, never, never. Far from it. In fact, he's saying the very act of humble repentance before God, the very act of self-denial, is a clear indication of salvation. I believe very few people can say with John the Baptist, I must decrease and he must increase. Nothing in me, all of him. Or like the song says, nothing in my hand I bring. Or like the other song that says, nothing but the blood of Jesus. What about you? What about you? What about the person who says, well, I've done some good things. Oh, that belongs to the wide gate. What about the person who says, I hope that my good is going to outweigh my bad. Oh, no, no, no. That belongs to the wide gate. What about the person who says, but I went to church every time the doors are open. That belongs to the wide gate. What about the person that I have done lots of charitable work. That belongs to the wide gate. What about the person who said, I follow Pastor Smellfungus, and he said that it's okay to do this and that on the other thing. No, no, no. With him, you belong to the wide gate. The word strive is a Greek word, agazonomai, from which we get the word agonize. And beloved, listen to me. If you do not experience agony of soul that leads to repentance, if you do not take up your cross on a daily basis and follow Jesus, if you do not know what it means to daily die to self, if you do not know what self-sacrifice is, you could be heading for the wide gate, not the narrow one. If you have embraced Christianity because somebody told you that this is the way to prosper in this life, or because this is the way you get some cheap salvation, or because this is the way you can develop self-esteem, then it is time to cry to the Lord, show me your way. Look at verses 24 and 25. It is a picture of those who will be protesting on this final day of judgment. For those who will not make it to heaven, but we participated at communion. We participated in Mass. But we went to church at Christmas and Easter. But we believed in a Jesus, good man. But we believe that Jesus is a great prophet. But we believe that Jesus is a wonderful teacher. We like Jesus' teaching. We try to live by the golden rules. Will not work. That will not work. That will not work. Let me ask you this. Have you ever asked yourself the question whether you are a truly authentic believer of the Lord Jesus Christ? Not just believe in Jesus, but believe Jesus and take him at his word. Verse 28 all the way to 30, there are some on the most powerful verses in all of the Gospels, because in these verses, Jesus reveals a very surprise explanation and a very vivid description of hell. I know some of you probably are asking right now, what is this thing about Abraham, Isaac, and people from the East and the West? Listen to me very carefully. In the Old Testament, people were saved by looking forward 2,000 years, they're looking forward to the day when Jesus comes, dies on a cross, and rises again. Every one of the prophets have predicted him. In fact, that is why Jesus said, Abraham, remember this, 2,000 years before Jesus, Abraham saw my day and rejoiced. How did he see Jesus' day? By faith. And everyone from Abraham on that is saved in the Old Testament is saved by faith, by looking forward to the coming of the Messiah and dying on that cross for their sin and rising again by faith. How are the New Testament people are saved after Christ? By that same faith, the same faith. We look back by faith. 2,000 years ago, by faith, we look back to the cross of Christ and the shedding of his blood for my sins and your sins, and then rising again with the power of his omnipotence. That's why the book of Revelation said they're going to be from every tribe and every nation, every tongue. They're going to be coming from every corner of the globe, and they're going to be participating with Abraham, Isaac, and Jacob at the kingdom of God, at the marriage supper of the Lamb. But those who are so close, those who are physical descendants of Abraham and yet rejected Jesus, they will be in agony. My beloved friends, you know, as I get on the road and I meet so many of you, and you tell me how long you have been watching or listening to Leading the Way for years, and you've wanted to give financially in support of this ministry and a global impact for the gospel of Jesus Christ, but you haven't been able to focus on it or take the time to just write the check or go online and make the donation. Now, I'd like to ask you to stop and do that right now. Our ministry together is more important now than ever before. Our greatest opportunity to make a real lasting impact and difference for the cause of Christ is now. And as you know, this is my labor of love. I have no financial consideration with Leading the Way whatsoever. I give it all of my time now, full time, literally. So would you join me in worshiping the Lord through giving? Souls will be in heaven because of our partnership. I encourage you to give right now. You won't regret it. In fact, it will bring you great joy to know that your dollars are impacting lives. Visit ltw.org for details. That's ltw.org. Thank you in advance. God bless. Now I want you to use your imagination here just for a little bit. Just use your imagination with me for a minute. Now these Pharisees, they kept all of the external trappings of the religion. They kept all the external ones. They saw all the religious rituals, but they're heading for hell. While repentant prostitutes and robbers and criminals, when they repent of their sins, they'll be saved and end up in the kingdom of God, in the kingdom of heaven. It's mind-boggling, let me tell you. It's mind-boggling. Here are the most agonizing words. I don't know you. I don't know you. Verse 28. It's a place of weeping and gnashing of teeth. Far from focusing his hearers or on his hearers' self-fulfillment, self-actualization, ambitions, desire for health, wealth, and prosperity in this life, far from it, far from it, far from it. That's what preachers are preaching in pulpits today, but that's not the focus of Jesus. Jesus is calling them to have an eternal perspective. He's calling them to pay attention to hell. Yes. Yes. Look at verses 31 and 32, 33 with me, please. There's an exhibit A of the Pharisees' hypocrisy here. You know, from the moment of his birth, Jesus has been targeted for killing. I mean, Satan wanted to kill Jesus as he was a baby. Remember Herod sent, killed all the babies in Bethlehem? I mean, from day one, from the day he was born. They wanted to kill him. They wanted to kill the sinless, the only sinless, perfect, absolute, righteous, holy, compassionate, generous, and benevolent Jesus. In verse 31, the first glance when you read that and you think, oh, these Pharisees, these hypocrites, really are concerned about Jesus. I mean, they hated Jesus. They didn't want to kill Jesus, but you think they were concerned about him. That they were trying to be compassionate about Jesus. Said, get out of here, get out of here. Herod wants to kill you. But Jesus was not going to be fooled by their pretending to be concerned for him. He knew that he was going to Jerusalem. He's on his way to Jerusalem for the purpose of dying. He is the Lamb of God who takes away the sin of the world. But listen to me. But even the gentle lamb is suspicious of wolves when they pretend to be concerned for the lamb's safety. Think about it. What does our wise Lord say to that? Let me give you a message that you can take to Herod. Go and tell that fox. Translation, go and tell this conniving, worthless rat. That's a Yusuf translation. I will cast demons and I'll heal the sick on my own schedule. I will accomplish my goal on my own timetable. I will do the will of my Father until the time is up. I will do what I came from heaven to do until it's accomplished. I will go to Jerusalem on my own terms. I will go to the cross on my own terms. I will pay for the wages of every repentant sinner on my Father's watch. I will accomplish all things according to the counsel of my will. I will lay my life down for my sheep by the sovereign determination of the will of the Father. I fear no threats of those who think that they can stop me. I will not be intimidated by those who think they have power over me. I will not be silenced or pushed around by those who think that they are powerful. As it is, I'm heading for Jerusalem. I know what awaits me there. I know what I'm going to accomplish there. I know it's in Jerusalem where the prophets have been persecuted and killed, and I am going there. Beloved, make no mistake about it. Make no mistake about it. Herod did not kill Jesus. Pontius Pilate did not kill Jesus. Judas Iscariot with his betrayal did not kill Jesus. Caiaphas the high priest did not kill Jesus. It was the Father's will that his Son die on that cross to redeem repentant sinners. Jesus is the one who took himself to that cross. And he said in the Gospel of John, he said, I have authority to take it up, I have authority to lay it down, but I'm going to lay it down because that is the way I'm going to redeem and ransom my children. All these people from Herod to Pontius Pilate to Judas to the high priest, all they will pay for their guilt. They'll be judged for that. But God, in his sovereign will, decided that Jesus will die on that cross to pay for the wages of my sin and the punishment of your sin and the sin of everyone who will repent and turn to him. And then on the third day, he will vindicate him by raising him up with every ounce of his omnipotence out of the grave. And beloved, I've been to Israel many times. Every time I go and look, the tomb is empty. Our God is not only sovereign, is not our holy God, but don't ever forget, the other side of the coin is that he's a compassionate God. He's a compassionate God. He's gracious God. Look at verses 34 and 35. I hope that when you go home that you read those words again and again and again and again. Just read and feel the incredible passion of the Lord Jesus Christ and his passion about those who have rejected His message have rejected his salvation, have rejected his truth. This is, of course, an agrarian image. Agrarian image. And I grew up in a culture where I could see with my own eyes when the hen takes her brood under her wings. And this is a constant biblical theme. When Jesus cried, Jerusalem, Jerusalem, and this double mention is always for emphasis, always like when Jesus said, Simon, Simon, the devil wants to sift you as wheat. Or when he said, Martha, Martha, oh, Jerusalem, despite of all your past sins and your persecuting and killing of the prophets, I still long for you to repent and turn to me. This deep longing on the heart of Jesus, he wanted them to repent from their false religion and come to under his wings. In fact, that imagery of the wings of God is repeated in the Psalms a great deal, many times. In fact, let me give just examples. In Psalm 17:8, keep me as the apple of your eye, hide me in the shadow of your wings. In Psalm 36:7, how priceless is your unfailing love, both high and low among men. Find refuge in the shadow of your wings. And in Psalm 61:4, I long to dwell in your tent forever and take refuge in the shelters of your wings. This is just a few examples. I could go on. It is only under his wings can you find refuge, sustenance, warmth, and security. All other so-called securities, they are temporary and shallow at best. Finally comes the grand finale of the prophecy. Behold, your house will be left desolate. Oh. When people set their wills to reject him, listen to me, God finally respects their will. He will. Just as he accepted Jerusalem's rejection of him as their Messiah. This is the city where the temple of God was. Think about this. This represented the presence of God. Yes, that too will crumble. You know, and I know, that on 70 AD, that was just 36 years, 37 years after Jesus uttered those words, Jerusalem was razed to the ground. The prophecy of Jesus was fulfilled with meticulous precision. And beloved, the return of Christ and the judgment of God will be fulfilled as it is says with meticulous precision. For those who have rejected Jesus and created the Jesus in their own image, not the Jesus of the Bible, they will face consequences. I pray to God, not one person could ever be among those. And that is why I'm going to lead us in a prayer right now. And if there's a single person listening to me, and is not even certain of their eternal life, they've been overriding the voice of God again and again and again, this may be the last chance to hear and respond to the call and the invitation. Will you say, Lord Jesus, I invite you as my only Savior, as my only Redeemer. My only justification is your blood. Come into my life. Scripture said when you do that, you can be absolutely sure. Jesus said, those whom the Father gives me, I'll lose none. You can be absolutely sure that the Holy Spirit will come and dwell in your heart.
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